0: Greetings and salutations, dear listeners of Lotus FM, from the Murga Bhakti Foundation, South Africa. We welcome you to the daily chanting of the Kumara Ashtavam.
1: Kumara Ashtavam, chant number 22. Om Malla Padaye Namo Namaha. Salutations to the Lord who is a wrestler, hand-to-hand combat with demons.

0: Good morning and welcome. This is Newsbreak on Lotus FM. Top stories for today. The trial of seven men accused of murdering the rapper Keenan, aka Forbes, begins in Durban today.
1: During a bail application of the accused, detectives testified that the murder of Keenan, aka Forbes, and Tabelo Tips Motswane was well orchestrated, with the rapper allegedly being followed from the time when his flight landed in Durban.
0: We got some political news for you. The MK Party targets the Umhlatuze municipality in KwaZulu-Natal, but the big talking point there was Jacob Zuma missing that campaign rally.
2: I had an opportunity to speak with the office of the president, and they explained why and how he was not able to come to this planned engagement. I understood that explanation, and that explanation made us to take another decision.
0: Meanwhile, political experts warn parties that aggressive campaign rhetoric could ruin future coalition deals.
3: I think that it's certainly getting out of hand. There are significant legal implications as well, especially with the promulgation of the disinformation legislation and policies.
0: And coming up in our wellness wake-up feature, Children's Palliative Care Day spotlights the intense grief borne by families of sick children.
4: Somewhere in the early years of their lives, they get diagnosed with a life-limiting or life-threatening illness. And that is the first loss for a parent. That's their first grief.
0: All those stories and more coming up on Newsbreak this Monday morning. We also have a full sport report for you after what was a quite exciting sporting weekend. Here's what's expected. Erling Haaland exits the stage due to injury as Portugal beat Norway in the Nations League. Meanwhile, a second string Bafana Bafana see off Egypt in an international friendly. We also got tennis news for you with Novak Djokovic beating Alex Zverev to reach the China Open semi-finals. And Formula One news, Verstappen wins the Bahrain Grand Prix in Malaysia after long delays. Those sporting stories and more on the program today. It is Newsbreak on Lotus FM, your AM edition of Cutting Edge Current Affairs. I got a full team with me here today that includes Hussein Ibrahim. He is on our social media platforms currently going through your messages, so you know the drill. Send us your thoughts and opinions to our WhatsApp line in studio, 071-613-7803. I'll be waiting for your WhatsApp text messages and your voice notes. If you're sending us a voice note, do try and keep it to under 30 seconds in duration. Hussein will bring us a market review at 5:45. You can expect the latest currencies and commodities there. We also got Rob Byrne joining us in the second half with the traffic updates. I will have a weather forecast for you at about 5:30. This is Newsbreak on Lotus FM, Monday morning, the 5th of October, 2026. Welcome to a brand new week, a brand new program as well. I'm Matthew Viren. 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
0: Let's start off with this court preview now. The trial over the 2023 murder of the rapper Keenan Forbes, also known as AKA, and his friend Tabelo Motswane is due to start in the Durban High Court today. Now, the two men were gunned down outside an upmarket restaurant at Florida Road. Now, the news of the murders were met with an outpouring of grief by many in the country. The arrest of the seven accused were announced a year later. It then took another year of legal battles to have two of the accused extradited from Eswatini, where they were arrested. This report by Dries Liebenberg.
1: During a bail application of the accused, detectives testified that the murder of Keenan, aka Forbes, and Tabelo Tips Motswane was well orchestrated, with the rapper allegedly being followed from the time when his flight landed in Durban. Gunmen pounced as the two men left the restaurant Wish on Florida Road with friends and bodyguards on the evening of 10 February 2023. The state alleges that the accused operated as a gang, with Mzwitemba Gwabeni being the alleged coordinator. He is standing trial together with Lindakuhle Mkonazi, Lindani Ndimande, Siyanda Mieza, and Lindakuhle Ndimande. The brothers Siabonga and Malusi Ndimande joined these men in the dock after they were extradited from Eswatini in a high-security operation in November last year. The accused are facing charges of conspiracy to commit murder, murder, attempted murder, as well as the illegal possession of firearms and ammunition. The trial has been set down for a month, with later trial dates to be determined by the 6th of November. I'm Dries Liebenberg in Durban.
0: More court news now. The 16-year-old Malmesbury teenager accused of alleged links to an online child exploitation network is due back at the local magistrate's court today. The teen was arrested during an international sting operation and is facing 15 charges after the state increased the charges from 11. Here's Yonda Makubudela with the details.
6: The teenager was referred to Valkenburg Psychiatric Hospital for 30 days of mental observation, following a recommendation by the district surgeon. The court endorsed the recommendation, while the NPA said more charges could be added as investigation continued. Nabazalila said the state is continuing to probe the matter. The boy's arrest was the result of cooperation between South African and U.S. law enforcement agencies, including the Federal Bureau of Investigation and Homeland Security. The teenager is facing 15 charges, including alleged compelled sexual assault and creation of child pornography.
7: The NPA has increased the charges from 11 to 15. And more charges are likely to be added as the investigation continues. There was a recommendation made by the district surgeon that the accused be referred for mental evaluation. The court endorsed that recommendation. As a result, the accused has been referred for a mental evaluation at Falkenberg Psychiatric Hospital.
6: His return to court expected to provide an update on the psychiatric assessment and the way forward in the case. Yona Makubudela, SABC News, Cape Town.
0: Some other news now. Parliament will have another busy schedule this week as members of Parliament return from their constituency period. Now, the National Legislature will continue with crucial sittings of the Ad Hoc Committee as well as the Impeachment Committee. This report by Yamkela Mshio.
8: The Ad Hoc Committee investigating allegations of political interference and infiltration of criminal justice system raised by KZN Police Chief Lieutenant General Nhlanhla Mkhwanazi is expected to deliberate on its recommendations on former Police Minister Peggy Cele this week. Former Minister Cele was one of many witnesses who testified before the committee. Upon completion, the report will be sent to the content and legal advisors to clean up before it is approved by the committee ahead of the tabling in the National Assembly by the end of this month. Also this week, the Impeachment Committee will continue to consider its terms of references as well as a correspondence sent to the committee. The Impeachment Committee is tasked to consider the Section 89 impeachment process against President Cyril Ramaphosa, but it is delayed due to pending legal challenges to the process. On Tuesday, the National Council of Provinces will hold a special debate on gender-based violence and femicide. The Auditor General will also brief the Oversight Committee on the Presidency's 2025-2026 audit outcomes and financials. Parliament will hold a total of 58 committee meetings this week. I am Yamkela Mchiyo for SABC News in Parliament.
0: Now, with the local government elections less than a month away, the state of public and recreational spaces is also coming under scrutiny, especially in Johannesburg. Residents say that they have neglected parks and sport facilities in Johannesburg, and it's now affecting the quality of life in their communities. This while experts say that these spaces provide far more than recreation alone. Here's Zara Groenewald with this report.
9: With less than a month to go before local government elections, Johannesburg residents say they are increasingly having to step in to maintain spaces meant to serve the community.
10: Trees, for instance, at the moment, a big struggle is that these eucalyptus trees are dropping enormous branches onto paths and where people walk, and it's a bit of a struggle to get City Parks and Zoo to do something about it. The other issue is that they only come every, whatever, few months to cut the grass. Usually it's knee-high by that time, and litter lying everywhere.
11: The upkeep is pathetic. Nothing is being done. Personally, we as a team that plays here every Saturday, we see to the upkeep. We replace the nets. We take the grass out. We cut the grass, and that is what we do basically, just for everybody to enjoy.
12: I just think the small things are not focused on. That's it. It's, I don't know what they're focusing on, since they're not working on the water or the electricity anyway. But no, it's just sad to see places go down like this.
9: Senior lecturer in architecture at the University of Pretoria, Dr. Jan Hugo, says public spaces should not be viewed simply as recreational facilities.
13: But these are spaces which should be accessible to everyone, and ultimately allows multiple individuals from different the different classes, different races, different groupings, different ages, also cohabitate that space, and ultimately provides opportunities for engagement with between individuals.
9: Hugo says municipalities also need to rethink how they classify and budget for these spaces, describing them as a form of social infrastructure.
13: Socially, these spaces also play important role. So there's a big drive these days to start defining public spaces as social infrastructure that's needed for us to prepare for impacts such as climate change, extreme climate change events, or might be other events where we might have to take action or be able to work together.
9: He says public spaces also extend beyond parks to libraries, schools, community centres, and other publicly owned facilities. And while communities can play a role in looking after them, the responsibility cannot simply be shifted onto residents.
13: But most certainly, it cannot be done by communities themselves without the support of cities, and without and in there sits in a really important role. The cities must be able to allocate budgets for this, and then also use manpower to start maintaining it. But then if you start looking at the relationship between communities and the city, it becomes really spaces that can be very successful in how they are functioned and how they are maintained.
9: Political parties, including the ANC and Good Party, have also highlighted the need for safe, functional social spaces as part of creating communities where people can live, work, and raise children.
0: And that report by Zara Kronewald in Johannesburg. Just gone 5:13. This is Newsbreak on Lotus FM. Thank you for joining us on this Monday morning. It is the 5th of October, 2026. I am Matthew Viren. Now let's head to some other stories. And the ANC Women's League, along with faith-based organizations and civil society, have called for a united front in the battle against gender-based violence and femicide. Now, these organizations held a national prayer and memorial service at the Alberton Civic Center in Ekurhuleni yesterday. It comes on the back of the discovery of 12 female bodies in Ekurhuleni since July this year. Once again, Zara Kronewald has the details.
9: With the country engaging in an ongoing battle against gender-based violence, ANC Women's League NEC member Boitumelo Moilwa says municipalities and government departments need to set aside a special budget to fight against this plague.
14: The other thing that we think can be immediate is that in those municipalities, their budget, because these things are happening under their watch, their budget should be redirected to fighting gender-based violence. Even the departments, because in many departments, we have a budget that is just for gender-based violence. So we are saying, and the other immediate thing, we are saying in terms of the bills, can we be accommodated as women? Can we be accommodated that those perpetrators must not get bail?
9: Former leader of the ANC Women's League, Batabile Dlamini, says the fight against gender-based violence transcends political lines and affects all sectors of society.
15: It's not the agenda of the Women's League only. It must be the agenda of all women in South Africa. This is an issue that must unite us, because we can come up with a single platform of action where all women will try and ensure that their issues find expression in the struggles of women.
9: Gauteng Premier Panyalo Lesufi was also in attendance. He said municipalities in the province will speedily implement the directives given by President Cyril Ramaphosa to combat GBV and femicide in communities.
16: Indeed, we met on Friday, and I'm excited that all municipalities, national ministers, we have agreed what the president announced must be implemented. Time to talk is over. We have to move and ensure that we create an environment that is conducive for us to intervene. Besides the municipalities, as government, we also believe that our Green Door campaign is a very important campaign. We've got 121 families that have raised their hands. We want to increase that number.
9: Zara Groeneveld, SABC News, Ekurhuleni.
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0: Quite a bit of sporting news to bring you this morning, so let's get straight to it. Starting off in the Nations League, Erling Haaland sparked injury concerns as he limped off in Norway's 2-1 Nations League defeat by Portugal last night. The Man City striker beckoned to the bench to be substituted in around the 67th minute of this Group A four tie. Now, with 7 goals so far this season, the club will await further news as they prepare for a trip to Liverpool in the Premier League this Sunday. It will be the first game for Manchester City since they were found guilty of all charges relating to breaches of the Premier League's financial regulations. City have, meanwhile, lodged an appeal that was on Friday. Now, speaking about the game, though, Portugal versus Norway, Haaland and Norway suffered a third successive Nations League defeat in this one. And this was after Gonzalo Ramos scored a late winner for Portugal, who in turn booked their place in the last 8. The host had to come from behind after Norway took the lead in the 36th minute through Christopher Ayer. Also on the score sheet was João Cancelo, who bagged the equaliser for the Portuguese team. Now, speaking of Portugal, Cristiano Ronaldo can still return to the fore if he chooses to, and that's according to the Portuguese manager Jorge Jesus. The 41-year-old Ronaldo was left out of the Nations League camp after, or actually left the Nations League camp, I should say, after being an unused substitute against Norway and then finding out that he would not start against Denmark. The Al Nassr forward, Ronaldo, has scored 146 goals in 234 Portugal appearances. Both of those are world records. Now, after leaving the camp, he wrote on social media, "In due course, I will tell the truth to all the Portuguese people about my reasons for leaving the national team, to which I've always been dedicated." Now, Jesus, for his part, has always said that he plans to discuss the issue after the last of his side's 4 Nations League games against Norway. So that happened yesterday, and that 2-1 victory sealed their place in the last 8. So we will be hearing shortly from Jesus to find out what he has to say over the roof. But apparently now it seems as if Jesus has mended the relationship, saying that if he wants to, he can return to the national team. Let's bring you some other results now from the Nations League action yesterday. Joshua Zirkzee scored the winning goal as the Netherlands beat Serbia to move top of their group. The Man United forward came on at halftime and restored the host lead in Eindhoven with a tap-in from Tijani Reinders' pass across goal. Tien Koopmeiners was one of 4 Dutch changes, making his first start under Xavi Hernandez. And the Juventus midfielder opened the scoring just after half an hour, finding the bottom corner with a free kick whipped through a crowded box from the right-hand side. But Serbia would equalize after that free kick, and then it was Zirkzee in the second half, in the 72nd minute, who would take all the points for the Netherlands. Now, also in the Nations League, Germany's mixed start under their new coach, Jurgen Klopp, continued with a goalless Nations League draw against Greece in Thessaloniki. Now, Klopp made 3 changes to his side as they looked to avenge a 1-0 loss to Greece in Augsburg last week. But Germany's dominance did not pay off on a night where they had more than 70% of the possession and 21 shots as well. The scores there at the end of it, 0-0 between Greece and Germany. Now, the Nations League will continue today with a host of fixtures. But I think Group A is where it is going to be. All eyes will be on that one because France are up against Belgium in a rematch of their game last week. In another rematch, we'll see Italy take on Turkey. Both those games are in League A, Group 1. Some international friendly action to bring you now. And Argentina produced a devastating display to thrash Burkina Faso 7-0 in a friendly overshadowed by problems surrounding the visitors' trip to Buenos Aires. Now, a lot of the second-string players of the Argentine national team got on the score sheets in this one. The likes of Nico Paz, Franco Mastroantuono as well. Also Simeone in the 93rd minute. Otherwise, the likes of Lautaro Martinez, Julian Alvarez and Prestiani got the other goals for the Argentines in what was a more than comfortable game. They led 5-0 at halftime. Let's head to another international friendly, and this one was a bit closer to home. This one was in Egypt. Puso Ditejani scored on debut to earn Bafana Bafana the win in a friendly against Egypt. Now, this result completed a perfect week for Pitso Mosamane's side, who had beaten Eritrea 5-0 in the AFCON qualifier on Wednesday. Now, Mosamane made 9 changes to the team that started against Eritrea, with only Ime Okon and Spepelo Sithole remaining or retaining their places. The debutants, meanwhile, Ditejane, Tashreeq Matthews as well, were handed starting roles, while Luther Singh, the striker, was also included after scoring as a substitute in the midweek victory. So it was largely a second-string lineup from Bafana as well, but they put on a good performance against a solid Egypt team who also had a few star players on their lineup. The likes of Omar Mamouche was playing there. Mamouche, of course, playing for Tottenham Hotspur in the Premier League now. Okay, let's move on to tennis news. And Novak Djokovic battled back from a set down to defeat the top seed Alex Zverev and book his place in the China Open semifinals. The 39-year-old Serbian triumphed 4-6, 6-4, 6-4 against the world number 2 Zverev and will next play Daniil Medvedev in the last four. And finally on Newsbreak Sport, we have some Formula One news. Max Verstappen took his and Red Bull's first win of the year with a dominant drive in a dramatic Bahrain Grand Prix taking place in Malaysia that started amid chaotic and unprecedented scenes. Now, Verstappen led home the Mercedes of Kimi Antonelli, who took a giant leap towards his first world title when teammate George Russell retired from third place with a power unit failure with 5 laps to go. Antonelli now leads Russell by 84 points with either 6 or 7 races remaining. Lewis Hamilton, meanwhile, drove an extraordinary race after dropping towards the back with an incorrect tyre choice from a wet start to fight back to pass Red Bull's Isaac Hadjar for third place with 3 laps to go. Now, all that came after a delay of an hour and a half caused initially by heavy rain and then by a series of bizarre technical problems that left several cars crawling as they completed formation laps on a wet track behind the safety car. Now, after that problem, it took some time for the governing body, the FIA, to decide the order in which the cars should take the start. And we'll leave it there with Newsbreak Sport this morning. Keep it locked on. More of our newsbreaking stories are on the way.
17: Good morning to Matt and the team. Well, India lose the third one days against the West Indies. Well, the West Indies made the Indian bowlers look outclassed. And for Max, back on the podium in number one position as he wins the rain-interrupted Bahrain Grand Prix in Malaysia. Tonti Richards Bay, up the Max. Tonti.
0: All right, bringing us up to 5:30 this morning, let's head to the Western Cape. Former British MP and Workers' Party of Britain leader George Galloway paid a visit to the Guguletu police station in Cape Town, and that was the place where he was detained during the apartheid era. Now, Galloway is in South Africa with British journalist Yvonne Ridley as part of their People Power Tour with a focus on Palestine and human rights issues. Yonda Magubudela was there and sent us this report.
18: Former British MP George Galloway returned to Guguletu police station on Friday, accompanied by local religious leaders. The visit included the holding cells where Galloway says he was detained during the 1980s while supporting the anti-apartheid movement. He says the visit was a significant personal moment.
19: It was assaulted. So you can say I left my blood on the floor of this very police station more than 40 years ago. And so I'm making a sentimental visit. I was going to check if my blood was still there, but maybe there's a lot of blood been there since. So I didn't get to see the cell where I was beaten, but it's still a remarkable experience for me.
18: Galloway and Ridley are touring South Africa as part of a program of engagements focused on Palestine and human rights issues. During his visit to Kokleto, Galloway also reflected on his involvement in the anti-apartheid struggle and his links to the ANC, who had been operating in exile at the time.
19: I was deeply involved in the anti-apartheid struggle. I was here undercover for the African National Congress, London cell. My commander was Aziz Pahad, later Deputy Foreign Minister after the liberation, and Ismail Kovadia, later an ambassador of the South African government. And beyond them, in the bush, were the leaders of the armed struggle and the great freedom struggle that prevailed here.
18: Galloway also addressed worshippers at Al Quds Mosque in Cape Town. His visit to Kokleto Police Station is part of a broader program of events linked to the People Power Tour. Expected to participate in a pro-Palestine gathering in Sea Point on Saturday. Yona Makubedela, SABC News, Cape Town.

0: All right, closing in on 5:30. You are tuned into Newsbreak on Lotus FM. We have a busy second half, so let's get straight to it and find out what we can expect. The trial of seven men accused of murdering rapper Keenan, a.k.a. Forbes, begins in Durban today. You can tune into Newsbreak at midday with Tashlin and the team for the latest updates on that one. Now, in the second half, we'll tell you about the MK Party, who have been targeting the Umhlatuze municipality in KZN. But the big talking point from the weekend was that Jacob Zuma missed that recent campaign rally.
1: I had an opportunity to speak with the office of the president, and they explained why and how he was not able to come to this planned engagement. I understood that explanation, and that explanation made us to take another decision.
0: Also coming up, political experts warn parties that aggressive campaign rhetoric could ruin future coalition deals.
2: I think that it's certainly getting out of hand. There are significant legal implications as well, especially with the promulgation of the disinformation legislation and policies.
0: And we also have a wellness wake-up feature as Children's Palliative Care Day spotlights the intense grief borne by families of ill children.
3: Somewhere in the early years of their lives, they get diagnosed with a life-limiting or life-threatening illness. And that is the first loss for a parent. That's their first grief.
0: Also coming up, the latest traffic updates with Rob Byrne, and Hussein Ibrahim will join us on air in about 15 minutes' time, and he'll have the latest market review for us. But first, let's head to our weather update, starting off in Durban. Expect partly cloudy conditions in the morning and the evening, otherwise fine today, 17, a high of 26. Richards Bay fine at first, becoming partly cloudy with some afternoon cloud cover as well, 17, a high of 27. Pietermaritzburg with the usual morning fog, clearing to a fine and mild day expected, 11, a high of 27. On to Gauteng now, Pretoria cloudy at times with a few afternoon showers and thundershowers, 10, a high of 23. Johannesburg overcast at times with isolated showers and thunderstorms during the day, 10, a high of 22. Cape Town with morning fog, partly cloudy conditions otherwise, and 17, a high of 24 there. On to Port Elizabeth now, or Klebecha. It's foggy patches expected in the early morning today. Otherwise, partly cloudy conditions and a breezy day is expected. 13, a high of 27. And finally to Kukumpo City or East London. Partly cloudy there with moderate to fresh northeasterly winds. 17, a high of 26. This is Newsbreak on Lotus FM on Monday morning, the 5th of October, 2026. I'm Matthew Viren. Do stay tuned.
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0: The MK Party says it is working to take control of the Umhlatuze municipality in northern KwaZulu-Natal in the upcoming local government elections. Now, at a mini rally taking place in Esikawini, residents raise concerns about water, roads, and unemployment, while the party also faced an unexpected challenge when its president, Jacob Zuma, failed to attend the event. Here's Tinokuhle Malinga with this report.
5: The Esikawini College sports ground was filled with MK party colors, song and dance as supporters gathered ahead of party president Jacob Zuma's expected arrival. The party's Umhlatuze sub-regional coordinator, Zandile Mgenge, promised to address what it described as ongoing service delivery failures.
6: Around Umhlatuze, we don't have water for 4 days. 4 days, there's no water. So there's no way that as MKP we can allow the situation to go on. We are busy making sure that we're getting ready to take over the municipality of Umhlatuze, because there are so many things. Even the refuse is not taken care of. You'll find that all the skippers are full and they're not picking it up.
5: Residents attending the rally echoed some of those concerns.
7: We have problems with water. We don't have water. We use gravel roads. We are struggling. Our children are not working.
8: When they hire people that are only affiliated with the IFP. If not, you won't get a job as the municipality. So we need change so that there is fairness in the council.
5: King Kedwayo regional leader Mfundo Kubisa says they have also avoided serious disputes over the nomination of councillor candidates in the Umhlathuze area. This comes as the MK party faces candidate list problems in other parts of KwaZulu-Natal, including protests in eThekwini over alleged changes to candidate lists.
9: All the wards, 109 wards, we have got a ward councillor candidate elected or nominated by the people on the ground in the wards. We don't have any issues. It's all system goes. In this region, we don't have serious issues, only two wards in Mlalazi municipality that were affected. However, we are dealing with those issues directly. We have already engaged the people affected, and the people are on the mood of campaigning, the mood of supporting Umkhonto weSizwe.
5: But the biggest disruption at the rally came when supporters realized that party president would not be attending. Zuma's face appeared on posters promoting the event, but he was a no-show. Before KZN provincial leader Willis Mkhunu took to the podium, several speakers were repeatedly interrupted by supporters demanding, "Ukuphi uZuma? Where is Zuma?" Mkhunu later apologized to supporters on Zuma's behalf, saying the provincial leadership had received an explanation for his absence.
1: I had an opportunity to speak with the office of the president, and they explained why and how he was not able to come to this planned engagement. I understood that explanation, and that explanation made us to take another decision as a provincial leadership that we will need to meet with the leadership of this region and explain to them on why the president couldn't come.
5: Mkhunu also told supporters that Zuma would not always be able to attend every party activity. Despite the setback, the party continued its campaign message, with Secretary General Sibonelo Nomvalo urging residents to turn out in numbers on the 4th of November. Nginokuhle Malinga for SABC News in Umhlathuze.
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0: Time now for a first traffic update. Here's Rob Byrne.
10: Very good morning. We take you down to Cape Town for the top story, and it's the same as late last week. Protesting at Khayelitsha and Delft, parts of the R300 going southbound from Hindle Road to the R3 to the N2 are obstructed, and the N2 being closed and traffic diverted in front of Khayelitsha. There's some very big traffic on the N2 between Baden Powell and the R300, and outbound between Borchards Quarry and Muway. So where possible, do that loop around. You'd come off at Dana Fontaine or Robert Sobukwe if you're heading out of town up to Stellenbosch Arterial to find Ribic Road, come back on at Baden Powell, do that in reverse if you're heading in from Somerset West off at Baden Powell, up Fun Ribic, along Stellenbosch Arterial, Robert Sobukwe into the airport or back onto the N2. Do that loop around as an alternative to beat the protesting and the closures again around that Delft and Khayelitsha this morning. Had a crash on the N3 northbound at Moy River Plaza early hours this morning. That scene is being cleared. And just a reminder, Santon cleaning up after the Red Bull event, so traffic restrictions remain in place on both Santon Drive and Grayston Drive in that central Santon area. With your traffic update for SABC News, I'm Rob Byrne.

0: Now, let's take you back to Newsbreak Talk over the weekend, and the conversation got quite heated at Chatsworth, south of Durban, where Newsbreak held its first local election debate, and this was at the Chatsworth Child Welfare. Now, poor water infrastructure, delayed service delivery, and absent ward councillors dominated the discussions there. The ANC's Maggie Govender, the DA's Hanif Hussein, the MKP's Visvind Reddy, and Action SA's Zwakhele Mqwango, alongside the MF's Radesh Ramchander, formed the panel. Newsbreak's Thareesh Hariprasad, who was the host on the day, compiled this wrap.
1: I'm going to start it off with the ANC's Maggie Govender. We have no electricity, right? There was a glitch in the system, and we told this is going to take 4 hours to intervene. 4 hours of a turnaround time. How do you think that's going to serve the community?
2: 4 hours of a turnaround time, at least you've been given a time limit. And that's the difference with the way in which the municipality is now functioning as part of the ANC's renewal.
1: Hanif, your reaction to that, the ANC, who controls the purse strings, or Tekweni as it were, says, well, at least you got a turnaround time, and we are working on it through a renewal process. You've heard that before, haven't you?
3: Yeah, and they asked for that one last chance in this election. Nobody's going to give them a chance this time. But let me tell you, this problem exists all over the city, not just here in Durban. And for 30 years, the ANC is blaming everybody else but themselves.
1: Honey, if you're so confident about the need to interrogate that very point and that delivery of that service, this is a DA-run ward. So why haven't you intervened to try and turn around the four-hour turnaround time?
3: Taresh, you and everybody else know councillors are not electricians. For 30 years, we suffered under this useless ANC government. Let's not replace it with another useless MK government.
1: Okay, let's bring the MK in on that point. This one, you were just called useless. What difference have you made to the lives of residents across Itekweni?
4: I can tell you, just in the past 2 weeks, we put a motion in Parliament to suspend all disconnections.
1: I will move on to Zwakhele. Zwakhele, when we are looking at this issue of service delivery, whether it is the fault in particular, when we're looking at the turnaround time to get it fixed, and we have political parties in seats, in councils, that takes up the time to fix it. How is Action SA looking to try and intervene in those spaces to forget what the problems are, instead to just come up with the solutions?
5: Yeah, thanks for that question. I think what's important in a

0: certain group that you probably want to refer to.
1: Hanif, but then is it okay for you to put up a billboard to insult senior members of a political party to make your own political statement? I mean, you can't call people lots of mafia with three pictures of leading political officials.
2: Yes, thank,
1: of the
2: I'm so glad you raised the question. The three people who are on that billboard is the mayor, the head of Itigweni Water and Electricity. You're complaining about the electricity just now. It's also the city manager. Those are the people who must be held accountable for this mess.
3: Yeah, just a small snippet there of the hour-long talk show that we had, the election debate over the weekend at Chatsworth, helmed by Newsbreak's Taresh Hariprasad. If you missed that, you can catch the entire debate on our online audio platform. It's omni.fm. Let's stay with political news now. Expert in political discussions at the Democracy Development Program, that's Brian Mhlongo, says that parties need to be mindful about the statements they make because they may be forced to work together to form governments after the election. Now, the DA was forced to remove a billboard that suggested senior Itigweni municipal officials were linked to a water mafia in the city. You heard that snippet in the talk show just a few moments ago. Now, the DA's Hanif Hussein says that he did nothing wrong by demanding accountability with that billboard. And the Itigweni municipality's legal team, meanwhile, claims that there was reputational damage caused by the what was displayed on the billboard to those officials mentioned there. Mhlongo, meanwhile, talking to Newsbreak, explains how words uttered against politicians on the campaign trail can come back to haunt them later on.
4: I think that it's certainly getting out of hand. There are significant legal implications as well, especially with the promulgation of the disinformation legislation and policies that the IEC is working with. Political parties do end up mudslinging, but there's another implication or dimension to this one, which is quite challenging, that if, for instance, a Democratic Alliance and an ANC were to get into a mudslinging battle, it would be odd, given the existing relationships that they have at a governance level.
5: Any political party is going to defend itself and say, no, but I didn't say this or I didn't imply this. How then do you create a situation where there is fairness in the game? The age-old adage suggests that it's all about survival of the fittest, isn't it?
4: No, certainly. There is a significant part of that. The challenge for political parties is as soon as you attach a name to an offense, you need to be able to be willing to put that fight up even in a court of law, where you can potentially defame someone's reputation. I think potentially what might have happened in the Democratic Alliance and Itigweni situation is that they did involve someone from the administration side who is not necessarily a political actor. So had they been campaigning against the ANC and put up, for instance, the political representatives of the African National Congress, it might have been slightly less easier for the African National Congress to ask them to withdraw the poster.
5: I had a comment yesterday while doing election work where a member of the community said, how on earth are we to trust these people if this is how they fight amongst themselves?
4: And it is quite challenging. Every election, citizens hope that political parties can rise to the extent where they can be the best among us. Unfortunately, political parties in the past have not displayed that level of decorum, as it were. And so, and ultimately, in the fight that eventually ends up on social media, it is a bit of a clickbaity environment where they want the most numbers of eyes, the most clicks, the ability to trend even on mainstream media by doing the most ridiculous things, to the extent that they can paint someone in a sort of red herring and cause fear in the eyes of citizens. That's what they will try and do about the potential advent of that political party emerging as part of the government.
3: Yes, that was political expert at the Democracy Development Program. That's Brian Mhlongo talking there to Newsbreak senior producer Taresh Hariprasad. Approaching 5:45 now. It's Monday morning, the 5th of October, 2026. I am Matthew Viren. Let's head now to the market review and welcome in Hussein Ibrahim.
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1: Good morning. The rand is at 1667 to the US dollar, 22.1 pound sterling, 1868 to the euro, 1157 to the Australian dollar, and at 9.32 to the New Zealand dollar. In India, 1 rand is at 5 rupees 77, in Sri Lanka at 19 rupees 81, in Pakistan at 16 rupees 58, and in Mauritius at 2 rupees 87. The Saudi Arabian rial is changing hands at 4 rand 44. The cryptocurrency Bitcoin is at $86,645 or 1,444,372 rand. And to the commodities, gold is at $4,154, platinum at $1,710 per ounce, the price of Brent crude oil at $101.43 a barrel.
2: Thank you, Hussein Ibrahim. It's back to our news breaking stories now. And the Transport Minister, that's Barbara Creecy, says that the Durban Gateway Terminal is working to clear a backlog of ships and containers after disruptions linked to the introduction of a new computer system back in August. Now, Creecy paid a visit to the terminal here in Durban to assess delays affecting the movement of cargo, trucks and ships. Lenukuhle Malinga has this report.
3: The new Nova system was introduced at the Durban Gateway Terminal in August. The changes disrupted the movement of trucks, containers and ships, adding to existing problems with equipment and cargo movement. Some ships were left waiting outside the port for up to 12 days. The delays also affected businesses as cargo was taking longer to reach its destination and some face additional storage and other costs. The average waiting time for ships has now dropped to between 3 days and a week. However, Creecy says the terminal is underperforming from its target to get ships into port within 24 hours.
4: So the target is 24 hours. But obviously, we ourselves, when we were still in charge of this terminal, were not achieving 24 hours. I think our best was 3. But we obviously understand that we're not going to get there immediately. But I think that what we've asked our partners to do is to develop a very clear plan for dealing with the backlog that would be very specific.
3: The port has also experienced major congestion in the past. In 2023 and 2024, as many as 24 container ships were waiting outside the port. Durban Gateway Terminal CEO Javier Lancha says the new computer system is working properly.
5: Navis is fully functional. It's simply that structural changes take time. They create an impact because it's not an isolated system. You change the core, the system, but you change all the processes and procedures around, including technology transfer, a transfer of knowledge. So there are many more things that are affecting this system, and it's a gradual process which we are embarked on. But the system is up and running and actually is giving us a lot of efficiencies that we were envisaging. Obviously, it's early stages, baby steps.
3: The terminal has also changed how trucks enter the port. Creecy says trucks will increasingly need to confirm booking times before arriving at the terminal.
2: And that report by Lenukuhle Malinga. You're listening to Newsbreak on Lotus FM. We have the Wellness Wake Up feature on the way. But first, let us head to our social media pages, which is quite busy as usual. Please be advised that the views and opinions expressed on Newsbreak do not represent those of the SABC or Lotus FM. Venkat Deskavandar says, good morning to Matt and the Newsbreak team. Thank you for the news updates. Have a great Monday and God bless to you as well. So thank you for that. Videsh Motilal is tuned in from Reservoir Hills. We also have Ramba Mudli who says, after that debate on Saturday, I don't think it's going to get any better after the elections. Let's go to Reni Doman now, who says, good morning, Matt and team. Trust you are well. I am well indeed, sir. Thank you so much for updating us on Lotus FM with your Newsbreak Bulletin. We really appreciate you and your team. Stay safe and stay blessed. Reni is joining us from Ladysmith. Let's go to a voice note now, and here is Andisha Miraj.
6: Morning, Matthew, and the message to Taresh. My show he put yesterday. My comment on all this unfolding is that repeatedly we hear the same councillors, the same candidate mayors making the same kind of promises But yet, the problems continue to exist. Simple thing like potholes. They can't even get that most basic thing right.
2: Andisha Maraj, thank you so much for that. Another voice note coming through here. I'm not too sure who this is. No name attached to it. Let's hear it. I think that was a bit of a mistake there on that person's part. But let's move on. We got Gonam in Shaka's Crown who says, hi, Matt and your team. Happy, blessed Monday to you. We got Rani in Stanger who says, as we observe Children's Palliative Care Week, we should spare thought for the parents and children affected. Nothing prepares you enough to deal with terminal illness and death. These children need proper care so that they are made to feel loved and comfortable for as long as they can while they are here with their families. Otherwise, thank you, team, and have a blessed new week. And stay tuned, Rani. We'll have more information on Children's Palliative Care Week coming up shortly in our next feature. Also, very good morning to Renee Pillay in Arena Park Drive, who says, hi, Matt, Hussein, and the team. I was at the Newsbreak election debate roadshow this Saturday to see the councillors and politicians making promises to each other and at each other's throats as well. It was a bit of a disappointment because thinking about it, how will they actually work in a coalition if it has to come to that? Voters, otherwise, be wise. Don't be fooled by broken promises. Thank you, Renee, for that one. We got Betty Singh who says, hi, good morning, Matt and team. People must think very carefully before voting. Our country is still suffering with electricity and water problems. Otherwise, Matt, thank you for the daily updates as always. We got a message from Salim Adam who says, local elections are less than a month away. Political parties are electioneering and the contest is brutal. No matter who our councillors are, service delivery is a failure in this country. The question now remains, can we even trust these politicians? Let's go to a few more messages now. We got Radhika Sulal in Tongaat who says, happy Monday and thanks for the coverage as always, Matt and team. Patsy Govender is tuned in saying, just talking about the AKA case, and I think those crooks must now come to books. And also talking about Liverpool opening its own store in South Africa and saying that her son went and had a fantastic time. Thank you, Patsy, for sharing that. Let's go to a few more voice notes now. Let's start off with this one from Annette Premlau.
0: Hey, very good morning to you, Matthew. Salam Hussein. Grateful for this beautiful Monday morning in your company. Jacob Zuma not showing up. The disappointment was inevitable. It was a classic case of personality politics meeting ground reality. When there is a campaign, your presence is power. And suddenly, Jacob Zuma was no show. Have an awesome day, Matthew. Annette Premlau.
2: Thank you, Annette. To you as well. Let's go to A.N. Govender now.
7: Service delivery in Itigweni is appalling. Water cuts, sewage in streets, lights off, potholes, bins not collected, rates and electricity up, services down. Don't tell us what the ANC did wrong. Tell us what you will do right. We want water every day, lights every night, clean wards, fixed roads, working drains, stop the stealing, jail the corrupt.
2: A.N. Govender, definitely get your point there. Thank you, sir. Now we have a message from Kayla Kethwari who says, good morning. We have no water from Friday night till today, plus no water tankers, no trucks coming through, no feedback from the councillor as well. I'm 79 years old, and can you believe we don't even have a tanker, water truck, to come and service our needs when we have no water in this country? A very sad situation there. Really feel for you there, Kayla. Let's move on to Shama Bechu, who's joining us from Port Shepstone, saying happy Monday. Happy to be with the team this morning as well. Thank you for bringing us the Power Pack news once again. Thank you, Shama. Let's go to Shazaminto now, who says communities are cleaning up, cutting grass on public spaces and verges due to the safety of pathways and lanes that people walk through. However, in the meantime, the government workers are earning a salary for doing absolutely nothing. How fair is this to the community? So when voting people on the 4th of November, please vote wisely. Thank you, Shazaminto. Let's go to Mike Banda, who says Portugal are doing quite well without the big man Ronaldo. The show goes on even without him. We got Nathan, who is locked on to the program. We have Bob in Mpangeni as well. Very good morning to Heidi. Good morning to Asha, who says kids are given cell phones at an early age and not monitored. They do as they please. They go on sites without the knowledge of their parents. Most cases, parents should take the blame for the wrongdoing as they have provided phones to their kids. These children should be given strict rules as to when and where to use their phones. Very good morning to Segri in North Dean, who says hi to the inspirational Matt Daresh, Tashlin and Hussein. The fuel hike is on the way this week and it's going to set us back many, many months. A very good morning to Roy D joining in from Richards Bay. Vijaya Naidu is also tuned in. Pran Mahabir, Ricky the Night Owl, the likes of Suren Bikramlal. Ryder Deva is also locked onto the program. Let's end off the messages now, though, with a voice note. And here's Nirmala Devi Mudli.
8: Good morning, Matthew, Hussein. Our AM Newsbreak team, welcome to another new week. Just as communities, voters are prioritizing their vote against a certain chosen candidate, may this candidacy in the communities prioritize the very same need that the community desires to have you in position to upgrade their community. Nirmala Devi Mudli in Alberton.
2: Thank you so much for all those messages coming through. A few more coming in as I speak, but we are out of time on that front. Appreciate your thoughts and opinions in any sense. Let's go now to our final story. It's the Wellness Wake Up.
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2: Now, this coming Friday is the International Children's Palliative Care Day, a moment set aside to raise awareness about the plight of children who are terminally ill. Now, and while the focus falls on sick children, it's their families that also have to go through several stages of grief during this inevitable process. So in this week's feature, director of the Umduduzi Hospice Care for Children, that's Tracy Brand, explains the stage of grief that families endure when a child is terminally ill.
10: Imagine you fall pregnant and you start with all these dreams. You know, is it a boy, is it a girl? Then you find out it's a boy, and then you start dreaming about all the things that this young man is going to do in his life. Then somewhere in the early years of their lives, they get diagnosed with a life-limiting or life-threatening illness. And that is the first loss for a parent. That's their first grief, is the loss of dreams, the loss of aspirations, the loss of who they thought their child was going to be when he was first born.
11: And what about this idea of nurturing, right? Isn't that a parental Absolutely. Instinct to protect your child?
10: Absolutely. And I think what we see so often is parents feeling absolutely stuck. They have no idea how to protect their child through one of the most difficult journeys that they and their child are going through. They don't know how to protect their child from the pain, from the procedures. They don't know how to protect their child from the symptoms of their chemotherapy. And so that entire natural nurturing, that natural dreams that we had for our child are just taken away. And as each stage progresses and treatment starts failing, that's another loss, and they grieve again for their child, for their dreams. As loss of functionality happens, they grieve again because the child that they dreamed of, the child that they had, is no longer that person. And then the child does die, and then that grief is there again. And so loss and grief is not just when the child dies, it's the whole journey.
11: Perhaps just 5% of those children in South Africa who need palliative care actually get it. Mm-hmm. I mean, that's chilling.
10: It is incredibly chilling. And I think we are one organization working primarily in eThekwini, in 10 hospitals in the eThekwini area. Because we do most of our work at Albert Luthuli Hospital, we will see people from the entire province as well as parts of the Eastern Cape. And we are a team of 4 part-time retired nurses, a doctor, a social worker, and we have already this year seen 300 new cases. So we've had 300 new children referred to us this year alone.
2: And that was director of the Umduduzi Hospice Care for Children, Tracy Brand, talking there to Newsbreak's Suresh Hariprasad. Now, the Hats Off for Children's Palliative Care, or Hats Off for CPC Fun Walk, takes place on Sunday at the Durban Amphitheatre from 8 a.m. That is it for Newsbreak this morning. Thank you to our team, our executive producer, Salma Patel, senior producer, Taresh Hariprasad, also Hussein Ibrahim joining me in studio today. Up next is the Breakfast Express. Before that, though, we have the news bulletin at 6 with Shauna Terry Naidu. I'm Matthew Viren. Stay safe and have a great day.
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13: Six o'clock. Good morning. The trial of seven men accused of the murder of rapper Keenan, aka Forbes, and his friend Tabello Tibbs Motsoane is expected to start in the Durban High Court today. AKA and Tibbs were shot and killed outside a restaurant on Florida Road on the 10th of February 2023. The arrests of the accused were announced a year later. Two of the suspects were subsequently extradited from Eswatini following lengthy legal proceedings. They are facing charges of conspiracy to commit murder, murder, attempted murder, and the illegal possession of firearms. A month has been set aside for trial, with further dates expected to be determined on the 6th of next month. Former president of the ANC Women's League, Batabile Dlamini, has urged women to lead the fight against gender-based violence and femicide in the country. Dlamini spoke to the SABC on the sidelines of the National Day of Prayer, as well as a memorial that took place in honour of the victims of gender-based violence and femicide. She further welcomed the four-point plan that was announced by President Cyril Ramaphosa to deal with the scourge. Over the past 2 months, the bodies of at least 12 women were discovered in Ekurhuleni, east of Johannesburg. Dlamini explains.
14: We must lead the charge and not leave the whole thing on the hands of other people. If men want to participate, they must join us. And because one other thing that keeps happening is that people want to always speak to women and girls, and they don't want to speak to men. So a man must also play the role, but they must know that they will follow us.
13: International relations expert Kingsley Makobela says the demarche of U.S. Ambassador to South Africa Leo Brent Bozil III for the third time in 9 months further deepens tensions between South Africa and the United States. Parliament's Portfolio Committee on International Relations and Cooperation says it will soon invite the department to explain the circumstances that led to the demarche. Makobela elaborates.
15: It's the message that is coming out quite clearly is that there's an escalation in terms of the tension between the two countries. And it appears that on this side, that the American ambassador is failing in terms of restarting these relations and resetting the relations between the two countries. So he's actually failing in his diplomatic mission, because the basic function of an ambassador is to build relations between the two countries. So based on that, you can see that he's failing.
13: Wrapping up, Egyptian President Abdel Fattah el-Sisi says African nations must swiftly transition from exporting raw materials to making value-added products. He spoke at the conclusion of the 8th African Union mid-year coordination meeting in New Alamein. South Africa has been represented by President Cyril Ramaphosa, who is also the chair of SADC. Kayilihle Khumalo has this report.
16: Egyptian President el-Sisi says Africa is no longer merely consumer markets, but a promising industrial and technological partner. He says economic growth cannot be attained in isolation from equitable global financial architecture. El-Sisi adds that African countries are subjected to unfair financing conditions. Meanwhile, President Ramaphosa has used a gathering to meet with a number of leaders, including the African Union Commission Chairperson, Mahmoud Ali Youssef, to strengthen bilateral cooperation. Kayilihle Khumalo, SABC News, Johannesburg.
13: Recapping your top story at 6 o'clock, the trial of seven men accused of the murder of rapper Keenan, a.k.a. Forbes, and his friend Tabello Tibbs Motsoane is expected to start in the Durban High Court today. For Lotus FM News, I'm Shona Terry-Naidoo. I'll be back at 6:30 with headlines. It's time now for the Breakfast Express.
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18: Our next story takes us to Richmond, Texas. A family's pet goose is being hailed as a hero for alerting the sleeping family to a fire that erupted in their barn.
19: Wow.
18: Now, Bert Kerber said he was asleep in front of the TV when he was roused by the honking of the family's pet goose, cleverly named Goosey. But for his efforts, Goosey will be able to live another year without being Christmas dinner. This gives you goosebumps, doesn't it?

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1: Morning, we started Cape Town with protesting again. We had it Friday. Here we are, brand new Monday, brand new week, and exactly the same sort of thing. The M2 highway closed in front of Khayelitsha, effectively between the R300 and the Baden-Powell Drive. You're not going to get through Khayelitsha. There's some very heavy traffic on the highway backing up into the closures and on the alternative routes. Also, the R300 from Hindle Road down towards the M2 is closed. The R300 coming out of Mitchell's Plain ramp to the M2 outbound is also being closed. Muwe at the M2 bridge is closed, and Old Fora Road on the Umfuleni side of Khayelitsha closed between Spine Road and Govan and Becky. So there are four busy routes that are closed down this morning. They are all high volume, all key sort of exit routes and transit routes through that area. It is heavily disruptive, and also that alternative routing that includes Baden-Powell, Funribbick Road, Stellenbosch Arterial and Robert Sobukwe, that is going to be full of diverting pressures this morning. Same as Friday, same deal this morning. Very heavy backlogging. If you're on your way out of Cape Town, you can access the airport. You can't get much further than that. If you're on your way into Cape Town to get flight connections from Somerset West to Macassar side, you're going to have to divert at Baden-Powell and do that alternative loop around. Make sure you've got plenty of time to get through it. If you're driving into Sandton this morning, expect some disruption. Traffic restrictions remain in place until tomorrow or Wednesday along Grayston Drive and on Sandton Drive, associated with the Red Bull event on the weekend. Durban looks okay. Peter Marrow spoke to Durban. Is clear if you're on that N3 route. And a big crash early hours this morning at Moy River has been sorted. N3 reopened at that scene. With your traffic updates, I'm Rob Byrne.
2: Good morning. 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SA tennis star wins Jingshan Open in China. 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And Verstappen wins rain-hit Bahrain Grand Prix. 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

It's such a cool song to get you going this morning. Bisharmi Ki Hai. This is Lotus. You're listening to The Breakfast Express this Monday, the 5th of October, 2026. And we're here to wake up your week before Monday starts making, let's say, unreasonable demands. Well, parents, enjoy these final peaceful moments. Schools reopen tomorrow for the fourth term. Today, the uniforms are being found. The lunchboxes are returning from witness protection. And someone is suddenly remembering a holiday assignment. I hope not. I hope not. And of course, to our matrics, your final examinations begin in T-8. The countdown is real, but your ability is there. Stay disciplined and believe in your preparation and finish this journey with everything you have. Coming up on the show today, we'll get to an angling report coming up in a short while. We've got some great music, some lively conversation, and enough energy to get your entire family moving today. That's coming up right here on the show. Well, just a quick heads up as well on a couple of things going on today. That's very quickly looking at weather details. If you are still planning your wardrobe, that is, let's just tell you, Durban gets up to 25 today. Started a bit cloudy, but it will clear slightly. Pietermaritzburg is staying around 21 degrees, so some cool weather. Some isolated showers are forecast. Ladysmith starts pretty brisk this morning at 8, getting up to 16 with light rain throughout the day. So factor that in if you are planning to dry clothes or you are on the road. Newcastle today, a bit of a chilly start, getting up to just 13. So it's a bit of a damp Monday. Richards Bay getting up to a lovely 26. But pack that umbrella just in case. Stepping into the Eastern Cape, Gqeberha peaks at a pleasant 22. East London around 20 degrees. Up north, Johannesburg hits 24. And Pretoria warms up to 26. Down into the Mother City in the Western Cape, beautifully calm and sunny, 21 degrees. Excellent weather for outdoor plans. If it is your birthday today, then a very happy birthday to you from the Express team.

0: Now let's start here wishing Mum Pushpa Naika a happy 80th birthday. That comes down from Shanta, Cherie and Sharon.
1: And then happy 60th birthday to Devraj Dayanand of Escort, from Faiz, Kishore, Reshma and Ravesh and family. Happy 60th birthday to Nareen Perumal of Stanger, from your entire family. Wishing Reena Naidu a happy birthday. Love from the members of the Amshla Tuesday Senior Citizen Club. Happy birthday to granddaughter Kerry on her special day, from her family and her nani as well. Wishing Elaine of Gandhinagar a happy birthday, from Pramila, and also wishing Ellen Chandar a happy birthday. Lots of love from Rabin and Asha Radhalal.
0: Well, also a very happy birthday to our incredible producer, that's Yashika Ramatar, the woman with a plan, a backup plan and an emergency plan for whatever I say. Like, I just have an idea, Yashika. So, Yashika, your loyalty, your quiet strength, your fierce, I think, commitment, keeping the Breakfast Express on its tracks every morning. Thank you for your patience. I suppose your resilience and for making the chaos kind of look a little organized. May your year be filled with happiness, peace, and at least one day where nobody says, Yashika, just one quick thing, just one quick thing. Happy birthday from the Breakfast Express family and Lotus FM. And the only thing you're producing today is a cake.
1: Oh, thank you so much. Those are the sweetest words ever.
2: Happy birthday, Yashika, from me and the team. Thank you for all that you do for us. And also for keeping us laughing all the time.
0: Is she the quiet stand-up comic here?
2: She's the joker sometimes.
0: Ah, man, just today, can you just like Wutra?
3: Happy 21st, Yashika. Oh,
1: thank you.
3: You look stunning, and may you take this new year into your stride and continue to be as wonderful as you are. Oh, happy birthday.
0: Right. Yeah, and appropriately, it is World Teachers Day. Today, we honor the extraordinary people who don't just simply teach lessons, they awaken curiosity, build confidence, and help shape every professional and every future. It's also World Habitat Day, World Architecture Day, World Meningitis Day, and Child Health Day, and Do Something Nice Day as well. So today, do something nice, like offer a compliment, buy someone a cup of coffee, or let another driver merge into your lane, although that last one may require deep breathing, spiritual guidance, and a signed affidavit. More of that coming up right here on the show. Right now, let's enjoy some music from The Police. This is Lotus. We love it in the morning. Every breath you take.

0: This is Lotus. You're listening to The Breakfast Express. It's Anuradha, Sriram, and Devon. This one they call Mona Lisa. It's from Wunakaga. Yellam, Wunakaga. And Every Breath You Take, The Police, kicking off the double play of music. We'll get to some angling, some business. We'll talk about a sport as well, leading into a new week. Right now, let's go to Shona. She's got the latest headlines. Good morning.
1: Good morning. eThekwini Mayor Cyril Xaba says major infrastructure projects are underway to address the metro's ongoing water challenges. ANC Secretary General Fikile Mbalula says an unsuccessful outcome in their constitutional court appeal regarding the party's PR candidate list submission would have a devastating impact on the party's performance in the local government elections. The Justice and Constitutional Development Department says the debate around restricting learners' access to social media during school hours is an important conversation to be had in South Africa. And Brazil's presidential election is heading for a runoff after neither incumbent President Luiz Inácio Lula da Silva nor his right-wing challenger Flavio Bolsonaro secured an outright majority in the first round of voting. All those details coming up in a full bulletin in half an hour.
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3: Good morning. Our top story remains the protesting in front of Khayelitsha along the N2 highway. The N2 inbound has been reopened. You can get through there coming in from Somerset West. Outbound remaining closed at the R300. The R300 southbound closed from Hindle Road. In fact, from Stellenbosch Arterial, from that exit all the way down through Hindle Road and towards the N2 highway. That section of the R300 closed. R300 north closed on the ramp to the N2 outbound as well. So still very heavy conditions, not only on the highway, but also on the local alternative routes like Funribbick Road, particularly Stellenbosch Arterial from Cales River through Delft and Belhar, full of diverting traffic pressures. Also parts of Muway are closed, parts of Govan and Becky from Spine Road around to Muway, and that sort of Khayelitsha and Fuleni area being closed down as well. If you've got to go through that Khayelitsha corridor, expect a very heavy morning, not only on the N2 and R300 around the closures, but also on those routes that act as alternatives. A bit of Joburg, a reminder that Saturn Drive remains closed between Grayston and Alice, closed probably until about Wednesday for demand or dismantling of the Red Bull Aventa infrastructure from the weekend. N3 is pretty busy. There's queues coming in from Spreadview up into the Rand Airport interchange, and then from Eland through to Van Buren, already jam-packed into the roadworks. Durban looks okay. If you're moving out of Pietermaritzburg, there is a breakdown just down to Ashburton. That's likely to cause some problems, and a bit of traffic around the Cliffdale area on your way to Durban as well. With your traffic updates, I'm Rob Byrne.
0: Thank you, Rob, for that update. Of course, he'll bring you more traffic details just after 7 o'clock. There is a truck broken down on the M4 if you're heading north, somewhere between, I'd say, La Mercy and Westbrook. Yeah, so heading that direction towards Belito, just factor that in. Around Sea Tides would be the spot. Let's now turn our attention to some Express Sports. Now, we'll start here. SA Tennis Star wins Open in China. Verstappen wins rain hit Bahrain Grand Prix, and we kind of knew it was coming, did we not?
4: Yes, we did, O'Neill.
5: Max Verstappen takes victory and wins the Grand Prix.
4: What a race, with an entertaining crossover from intermediate tyres to slicks and saw overtaking from start to finish. Max beat championship leader Kimi Antonelli by 2.307 seconds. Lewis Hamilton completed the podium after a strong recovery drive. Antonelli still leads the Drivers' Championship by 84 points, while Mercedes remain firmly in control of the Constructors' Championship. Now, on to football. In the Nations League, Ronaldo lists Portugal beat Norway to reach the quarters, and Germany's mixed start under new head coach Jurgen Klopp continued with a goalless draw against Greece, with Netherlands also victorious against Serbia. Meanwhile, Manchester City have lodged their appeal against an independent commission, finding them guilty of all charges related to the serious breaches of the Premier League financial rules. They insist in their statement they are innocent and have described the judgment against them as opinion and claimed it contains clear material errors of law, principle, fact, and is unsafe. Now, rounding off with tennis, South African tennis star Lloyd Harris won the Jingxing Open in China with a dramatic comeback, saving two championship points to beat Italy's Matteo Berrettini. Harris has no time to rest as he heads straight into Shanghai Masters qualifying rounds, playing his opening against Australia's Alex Bolt this morning. Meanwhile, Novak Djokovic reached the Beijing semifinals after beating top seed Alexander Zverev and will face Daniil Medvedev in a place in the final. Arena Sabalenka and newly crowned world number one Elena Rybakina suffered early exits, with Rybakina also withdrawing from Wuhan due to foot injury. That's a wrap for this hour for the Lotus FM Sports Team. I'm Pavna Govender.
0: Yeah, good morning, anglers. Your Monday angling report. Now, looking back at the weekend's action and ahead to what the ocean has planned for the week, KZN has officially entered Coptober, and Cob remain the headline target along the coastline. Durban North and Umhlanga produced a healthy variety of brusher, stumpnose, grunter, bronze bream, and black mussel cracker. Anglers targeting the heavier tackle also encountered grey shark, diamond rays, honeycomb rays as well. Offshore crews who found a safe weather window reported quality bottom fishing action, with keelback, dagger salmon, Englishman, Scotsman, slinger and rockhod featuring. Yellowfin tuna also beginning to generate excitement as the water slowly warms, while Durban Bay continues to offer grunter and cob. Very important reminder, the shad season is officially closed from the 1st of October until the 30th of November. The closure protects breeding fish and helps rebuild stocks, so give them their honeymoon and focus on the many other species available anglers. Looking ahead, Monday and early Tuesday offer the better fishing windows. Although the northeasterly strengthens later on Tuesday, conditions deteriorate sharply into Wednesday, with powerful southwesterly winds and swells potentially climbing beyond 3 meters. Thursday and Friday remain unsettled, so rock and surf anglers must watch the wash, while offshore crews should wait for a verified launch window. Choose the window, respect the regulations, and read the ocean, because the finest fishing story is the one that brings both the catch and the angler safely home. Let's get to business now. A couple of things we're reflecting on today. South Africa has delayed the request for proposals for its independent transmission projects program by 6 months to the second quarter of 2027. The 450 billion rand plan is meant to construct 14,000 kilometers of line, critical for unlocking new independent green energy capacity. Discovery Health Medical Scheme has announced an 8.2% weighted average contribution increase for 2027, taking effect on 1 Jan, pending regulatory approval. On the stock side of the JSE on Friday, 103 stocks closed higher, 82 closed lower, 86 were unchanged. The all share rose by 0.57%, a bit of a recovery from Capitec. They're up 4.41%, the biggest gainer amongst the large caps, and SHB Cap down 2.32%, the biggest loser. The Rand is trading at 16 Rand 67 to the US dollar, 22 Rand and 1 cent to the pound sterling, and 18 Rand and 68 to the euro. If you're heading out to Australia, you'll play 11 Rand 57. In India, 1 Rand is trading at 5 rupees 77. The cryptocurrency Bitcoin trading at $86,645. Gold is trading at $4,154. And the price of Brent crude oil still far too high at $101.43 a barrel. That's very indicative of what we will pay for fuel. We're expecting some pain by Tuesday midnight. Talk is around 30 Rand a litre. Just multiply that on an average by 60 litres and you'll understand the problem that we're going to be facing as we get into the month of October further. Just a quick reminder, still coming up, we'll bring you another dose of Express Comedy. Today we feature Kumail Nanjiani explains why there are no maths teachers at Hogwarts. And we'll also ask you why your weekend was awesome. What did you get up to? And we'll bring you a Monday motivation. All of that and more right here on your award-winning morning show.
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0: What a beautiful song. What a beautiful song. It's Nusrat and Rahat. Mere Rashke Kamar right here on Lotus FM. You're listening to The Breakfast Express. Top of the morning to you. School's in tomorrow. Let's recap how things went down on Thursday.
1: He's only placing the pokey lid on from last day.
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3: It's Mandy in Cape Town. I think you're moving a lid off a pot.
4: This is Arnon Susan from Lanesia South. That's the lid from a pot.
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6: I think you were rattling the pots, and this is Tegan.
7: The secret sound today sounds like O'Neill closing a steel pot. Arun Wagi's Johannesburg.
0: Right, rattling the pots. Cool one. Yeah, so today in Express Comedy, it's World Teachers Day. So Kumail Nanjiani explains why there are no maths teachers at Hogwarts.
8: A couple months ago, I got really into Harry Potter. It's really good. The books, I'm not done with them. No spoilers. I'm on book 6. But like, I resisted for years because I was like, if that many people like it, how good could it be? Pretty good. And not just from a magic thing, like from a vicarious standpoint, you know, because it's this kid, he transfers and then his life is completely different. And like, I transferred in high school and it was awful. It was like, if people like disliked me just because I was new, like on Valentine's Day, they send a girl a bouquet with my name on them and then a bird sat on my head and I hid in the library all day. That is a true story. None of that is lies. But how awesome would it have been if I transferred and everybody was like, you're Kumail Nanjiani? You're the most famous boy in the world. You are now the seeker on the Quidditch team. They play Quidditch. But here's my only thing with Harry Potter. Here's my only issue with it. So they go to the school and they take classes like Defense Against the Dark Arts and Potions and Divination. But they should be taking like math also, right? Why are there no math teachers at Hogwarts? Or history? Or geography? They're getting tested on care of magical creatures. Never heard of the Holocaust. It's important information.

0: mission, I think. And I don't think they're getting to it in the history of magic. I don't think they're like, if you think Voldemort is evil, this guy. And he didn't even have the killing curse. He had to do it. He used engineering. Engineering, is that one of the unforgivable curses? No, it's just a practical application of physics. Physics, is that one of the unforgivable? Yes, it is.
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0: It's such a cool song, this one. Na Roja Nuve. This is Lotus. You're listening to The Breakfast Express. Top of the morning to you, wherever you might be locked into us. We are throughout Mzansi. We're on channel 808 on the DSTV audio bouquets where you'll find us. Still coming up, we'll update your weather details. If you're still planning your wardrobe, it's now time for your Monday motivation. Well, life coach and motivational speaker Jay Shetty explains how keeping your life private is a powerful way to protect your peace and energy.
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0: 6:59, this is Lotus FM, Chesgayi. It is the Raiders. A little later, we pay tribute to Danny Harris right here on The Breakfast Express. You're listening to Lotus FM, top of the morning to you. And of course, before that, we did play you Pir Aur Kya Chahiye, and at Prem Lal, and a few enjoying that tune as well. And lots of peeps messaging us about our Monday motivation as well by Jay Shetty. An important thing that he mentioned in terms of protecting your privacy. Not everything has to be out there advertised, and just some of the pressures that actually come with it. Lotus FM, The Breakfast Express. We'll get to weather, sport and traffic details in a bit, but let's give you a taste of your secret sound today. This is it. All right, what do you hear there? If you think you know, 071-613-7803. It's 7 o'clock with the latest news now. Here's Shona.
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3: Seven o'clock. Good morning. ANC Secretary General Fikile Mbalula says an unsuccessful outcome in their constitutional court appeal regarding the party's PR candidate list submission would have a devastating impact on the party's performance in the local government elections. Mbalula was speaking to the SABC on the sidelines of the party's National Working Committee meeting in Kugombo City in the Eastern Cape. There are reports of some dissension in the party over the PR list issue. However, Mbalula says the ANC remains intact and more than ready to contest the upcoming local government elections, and optimistic that it will be victorious.
4: We do have challenges that are normal like anywhere else, but they become unique in the Eastern Cape because of litigation. And the litigants have sort of been successful in terms of their litigation here in the province, and we are dealing with those particular matters. And the projection that there is almost a state of collapse and chaos in the province is far from the truth.
3: The IFP has vowed to embark on a campaign to ensure the deportation of all undocumented foreign nationals in Itakwini should it win control of the municipality in November. Immigration is part of the IFP's priorities in its election manifesto for Itakwini unveiled in Durban yesterday. IFP mayoral candidate in Itakwini, Mkuleko Hlengwa.
5: Whilst immigration is not a municipal competence, we will nonetheless prioritize, through intergovernmental relations, a deportation process of all illegal foreign immigrants to ensure that eThekwini works for Durbanites and for South Africans, and for us to push back on crime, human trafficking and drugs.
3: Itakwini Mayor Cyril Kerber says major infrastructure projects are underway to address the metro's ongoing water challenges. He briefed the media yesterday on the municipality's efforts to improve water supply. He says the 11 billion rand lower Umkomasi bulk water scheme is expected to provide an additional 78 megalitres of water a day when completed in 2029. He emphasized that while strategic interventions have successfully stabilized water distribution across the northern regions, deliberate infrastructure vandalism remains a major crisis that regularly cuts off municipal supply to local communities. Kaba has, however, acknowledged that while the city is heavily focused on mitigating persistent water problems, there's more that needs to be done to tackle the issue.
6: Since 2017, the city has been battling with floods that damage our underground infrastructure, resulting in some communities disconnected from our services. From that time, the city has been investing in repairing and reconstructing the damaged infrastructure. I must say that that has produced results, that the communities that were disconnected have since been reconnected to our services.
3: The Justice and Constitutional Development Department says the debate around restricting learners' access to social media during school hours is an important conversation to be had in South Africa. The debate comes amid growing international pressure to protect children online, with Australia, Malaysia, Indonesia and Greece introducing restrictions and even bans on social media use by under-16s. South Africa has not implemented a national ban. Four schools from across the country have been competing in the 15th annual South African National Schools Moot Court Programme at the Constitutional Court in Braamfontein, Johannesburg. Justice Minister Mameluke Kubayi says the moot provides learners with an opportunity to engage with constitutional rights and the protection of children in the digital age.
7: The fact that you are standing here today as high school learners is a testament to your intellect, dedication and commitment to justice. Please don't take it light. It's your beginning to understand the living document that it is our constitution. This year's theme is digital rights, online safety, and the best interest of the child. This could not come merely timely.
3: And to wrap up, Brazil's presidential election is heading for a runoff after neither incumbent President Luiz Inácio Lula da Silva nor his right-wing challenger Flavio Bolsonaro secured an outright majority in the first round of voting. Bolsonaro, the son of former President Jair Bolsonaro, is expected to take a lead of about 2 percentage points into the second round, which will be held in 3 weeks' time. The BBC's Ian Wells has this report.
8: Flavio Bolsonaro's results exceeded expectations, and it looks like the second round is now his to lose. The majority of Latin America has now elected right-wing presidents aligned to the Trump administration, and the runoff will determine whether Brazil, Latin America's largest country and economy, will follow suit or not. President Lula, who's seeking a fourth term, has defined his presidency with social welfare programs that are credited with lifting millions of Brazilians out of poverty and has cut the rate of deforestation in the Amazon. Concerns about crime and slow economic growth have been headwinds for him.
3: Top story this, our ANC Secretary General Fikile Mbalula says an unsuccessful outcome in their constitutional court appeal regarding the party's PR candidate list submission would have a devastating impact on the party's performance in the local government elections. For Lotus FM News, I'm Shauna Terry-Naidoo. I'll be back with headlines in half an hour.
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0: Azmi seems to have a bit of a debacle.
10: Oh, Neil, my nephew comes from the Cayman Islands. When we went on the news, we see that people have been getting bitten. 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
0: I'll tell you what, it is like Chad Leclos in the water. They're aggressive fish. As me, don't ever let anything come between you and a good biryani.
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11: Good morning. Heads up if you're driving into Joburg from the south, coming in from Lamasia, Protea Glen, the Crossmere side, the N1 really busy, really heaving from the N12 Potch Highway all the way up through Deepcliff Interchange down towards Uncle Charlie's. That N1 North is heavy across all lanes. There's a big volume of traffic this morning coming in. The N1 South from Old Joburg down to Olifantsfontein looking fairly busy, and the Montpellier Highway from the bend down towards Eskia and Pathleli type. Something potting in Durban. It looks like a breakdown into northbound before Spaghetti Junction. The N2 North is freeze heavy this morning. Queues working back towards the cement factory area. Phoenix Highway out to Trade Centre, that looking quite busy as well. And Cape Town, a reminder of the protesting around Khayelitsha. The N2 inbound has been reopened. The N2 outbound remains closed at the R300 through into Khayelitsha, so queues there. And the R300 remaining closed, quite an extensive closure from Stellenbosch Arterial all the way down through Cales River Delft right down to the N2. There's a lot of backlogging on those two highways, N2 outbound R300 south at the closure points, but a terrific amount of backlogging on anything that operates as an alternative route through the area. Hindle Road, Symphony Way, particularly Stellenbosch Arterial coming from Blackheath through Delft and in towards Belhar area. Also worth a mention this morning, Baden-Powell Drive northbound, very slow to get up to the N2 at the bottom of Khayelitsha. With your traffic update, I'm Rob Byrne.
0: Well, thank you, Rob. He's back in about 20 minutes to bring you another update on the roads. Durban gets up to 25 today. It started a bit cloudy, but it will clear slightly. Pietermaritzburg is staying around 21 degrees, so some cool weather. Some isolated showers are forecast. Ladysmith starts pretty brisk this morning at 8, getting up to 16 with light rain throughout the day, so factor that in. Newcastle today, a bit of a chilly start, getting up to just 13, so it's a bit of a damp Monday. Richards Bay getting up to a lovely 26, but pack that umbrella just in case. Stepping into the Eastern Cape, Gqeberha peaks at a pleasant 22, East London around 20 degrees, up north Johannesburg hits 24, and Pretoria warms up to 26. Down into the Mother City in the Western Cape, beautifully calm and sunny, 21 degrees.
12: Sport headlines this hour. City face uncertain future as they appeal charges. Haaland suffers injury ahead of Liverpool clash. And Verstappen proud of Bahrain victory. 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
14: Gosh, I've watched my town change mayors 3 times in 2 years. Small parties fighting each other while nothing in our town gets fixed. I'm so tired of this chaos. Voting for small parties doesn't bring change, it just lets the ANC back in, right? I want my town to work for all. So in this election, I'm voting Democratic Alliance.
15: This political party advertisement was paid for by the political party concerned. 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
16: It's time to vote for community development and to bring change to our communities. Over the past 32 years, our towns have lost all their former glories. And now we have no roads, we have no water, we have no electricity. All industries have closed. Drug abuse is high. On the 4th of November, 2026, let's vote for Majuba Progressive Movement. Let's vote for change.
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0: We love music on this show. We love music on this radio station. And we play you some really good songs every now and then. There you get this one that takes your breath away. Likejo Khatho Je. Lotus FM, The Breakfast Express. Loads of people loving this one, including... Asya Khan.
1: Morning, O'Neill. My name is Asya from PMB. I also like this song so much. And this version is absolutely... lovely. It's so soothing to the ear. I see every day you play it, and I'm also enjoying it too much. Thank you so much. Love your show. Bye.
0: You're going to get me fired. I'm not playing it every day, but it does feel that way. Loads of love for it as well. Simi and Divya as well saying, most beautiful song, O'Neill, as well. And then Ishara, always a big fan of the song. Lashni, loving it too. Let's get to a couple of things. Now we're going to be playing you your secret sound once more. But before we go there, a hearty good morning to you. Just one day till school reopens tomorrow for the fourth term. So check out where the uniform is, where the lunchbox is. Let's hope there isn't an assignment due. We're counting down 8 days to the matrix commencing their final exams. Welcome aboard the multi-award winning morning show. If you celebrate your birthday today, a very happy birthday to you. You celebrate it with Kate Winslet. She also a football player. That's Travis Kelce. That's Taylor Swift's hubby. And also our producer Yashika as well celebrates her birthday today. So very happy birthday to you, Yashika, from the team.
2: Thank you.
0: Hopefully you're loving the day and you're going to get all that you deserve, and may you have many, many happy returns as well. We're so grateful to have you on the show. Also, Rupert the Bear celebrates his birthday today as well. Rupert's 69th birthday. Happy birthday to Bina. Also wishing son Diaran a happy 16th birthday from mum, dad, sister Kuvera, and Kisendri included in that one. So just looking at what is on the bill today, it's World Teachers Day. We honor the extraordinary people who don't simply teach lessons. They awaken curiosity, build confidence, and help shape every profession and every future as well. I think we got to get them to do a little bit more work on some politicians. Also, World Habitat Day today, World Architecture Day, World Meningitis Day, and Child Health Day. And Do Something Nice Day included in there. Let's recap how things went down on The Secret Sound on Thursday.
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5: 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I think you're moving a lid off a pot.
6: 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That's the lid from a pot.
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9: The secret sound today sounds like O'Neill closing a steel pot. Arun Wagi's Johannesburg.
0: Yashika, be careful. I think Tegan's after your Cornish. Right, yeah, so today's sound goes a bit like this. What hear you? What hear you, Team Breakfast Express? Let's start with Bavi.
10: Hair dryer. You're drying your hair.
0: Okay.
2: I think you are washing your clothes, and that's a washing machine.
10: And I think you are drying your clothes. That's the tumble dryer.
0: Oh, right. Hair dryer, tumble dryer, washing machine. That's what the team think. What do you think? If you can give it a go, you think you can spy the secret sound? How's your superpowers on working this one out? If you think you know, we'd love to hear from you. The music part continues now. Some fresh new sounds here. Yeah?

0: It's Harshvardhan right here on Lotus. Ayo, ayo. Coming to you throughout South Africa, worldwide, and www.lotusfm.co.za. Top of the morning to you. So 38 motorists were reportedly arrested in KZN over the weekend for various traffic violations. You know the authorities are going to be out and about. Also, something I've been looking at, interesting, South Africa's Justice Department has backed the debate around restricting learners' access to social media amid growing concerns about online safety and children's mental health. The difficulty is enforcement. You can ban a child from social media, but 5 minutes later they've created another account. And then what do you do? How do you kind of police that? How do you actually track that? So you've got to look at that. And we spoke earlier, motivation this morning, spoke a bit about some privacy as well. On the sporting side, good to see Andrek Nohia could be possibly returning to the test squad as well. Some of the stuff making news for you today, but we are on a back to school eve, and we're also building up to some bad news at the pumps as well. I'm getting flagged here. What is going on, Yashika?
1: We have some guesses for Spy the Sound.
0: Right, yeah, we're going to get to that now. Let's go to finding out first, once again, what the team had to say to the sound. Right, okay, so what do you say, Bavi?
1: I think it's a hairdryer.
0: Right. Sheena?
2: I think it's a washing machine.
1: And I said it's a tumble dryer.
0: Okay, right, cool. Let's get a couple of answers now. A microwave for Rishen from Mia Bank. Secret Sound is a tumble dryer, also says Thedge. Rupert reckons it's a bread slicing machine. All right. I might have seen that recently. I didn't record it. It's a good idea that for future reference. Let's get a couple of voice notes now. Let's start here with Katie.
3: Good morning, breakfast team. I think that's a blender. KTPMB.
4: Hi, guys. A very, very happy birthday to Yashika. That sounds like a blender. Tegan Gandon. Thank you.
5: Good morning, breakfast team. That is O'Neill on the treadmill getting back into shape. Jane Iker.
0: What is that premise, Jane? What premise are you taking there? Yo, I've not been on one for 3 months. I'm so upset with myself. Terrible. I've got to make a concerted effort now. It's just that the month of fast has been tough. It's been rough on me. Yo, but, you know, it's a good thing. Mm-hmm. But just that yesterday, I thought I went out to a new shopping center that had opened up in Umshloti just to look see. Mm-hmm. And wow, it was so difficult, I'm being honest, to get something vegetarian. Just to, you know, something with a little bit of taste. Mm. I'm not talking about a cheese sandwich. I'm not talking about one of those chicken outlets that sell you veg burgers, because I'm always concerned where they're putting the patty.
2: Mm. I'm just still stuck on Jane saying you're getting into shape. So she's trying to say you wasn't in shape before.
0: Jane has really been bad to me, eh? Yeah, but no mind.

0: 7:30 Lotus, the Breakfast Express. Top of the morning to you. Of course, none of those answers we got thus far on the secret sound were correct. Lal Pili Akia. 106.8 in Jersey is where you'll find us. We live loud and proud in PMB 88.3. Good morning. How's it to you in Lodium, Lenasia? In Umkumaz, wherever you might be locked into us in Richards Bay or might be in Verulam as well. So we'll find out a little later from Yashika what some of her expansive plans are and if it does include us. We'll get the lowdown on a bit of that coming up. Right now, let's go to the newsroom. Shona is standing by with the latest headlines. Good morning.
1: Good morning. Political commentator Brian Mhlongu says political parties should be mindful of their campaign statements as they could be forced to work together in government coalitions after the elections. Cape Town Traffic Authority say several of the city's major routes have been closed due to incidents of public violence this morning. The Mudlanga Commission in Pretoria has ruled that Feroz Khan's questioning will take place in camera today, and Israeli Army Radio has alleged that officials have been warning for years that the Transportation Ministry has not been performing satisfactory checks on foreign airlines flying into Israel. All those details coming up in a full bulletin in half an hour.
2: Express traffic.
3: Very heavy traffic coming into Joburg this morning up the N1 North. This is the run from Eldorado Park from the N12 Potch Highway, Joy, and all the way out through Devlin, through Dipcliff Interchange, down towards Uncle Charlie. So N1 North onto the N12. Absolute gridlocking across all lanes. Couple of broken down vehicles and some heavy backlogging, heavy volumes there. Don't forget Sandton Drive closed. You may have overlooked that because the event was yesterday, but they need another couple of days to break it all down. Coming in off William Mandela onto Sandton Drive through Parkmore into Sandton's Heavy. Just up the road, a little bit of crash on Grayston Drive at the Mike 1 Bridge causing some delays. Durban, couple of breakdowns on the N2 North before Spaghetti Junction. It's heavy this morning. Traffic almost back to Cement Factory. It's a different pattern. It's not up into the roadworks. It's up into Spaghetti Junction around these breakdowns, and it is super, super heavy. Phoenix Highway, worth a shout-out as well. It's heavy this morning from the top of Phoenix heading out towards the Trade Centre. Cape Town, just with the protesting in Khayelitsha, the very latest is the R300 South is closed at Stellenbosch Arterial right through the N2, so a lot of pressure there, not only on the R300 south of the closure, but also local alternatives. The N2 outbound closed at the R300, so there's some real pressure as you get past the airport runway to get into that, and then you just sort of go up the R300 and sit in traffic up towards that Stellenbosch Arterial. The N2 inbound is open and is flowing, and that's important because you can come in from Somerset West and move straight through the N2 passing Khayelitsha for your flight connections. Those highway closures are putting a lot of extra traffic on a lot of local routes through the area. With your traffic update, I'm Rob Byrne.
0: Right, thank you, Rob. He's back in about 30 minutes to bring you another update right here on the roads. Hopefully you're taking it nice and easy. Well, you're going to definitely see it being a lot easier today. Tomorrow, it will return full tilt. Yeah, we'll start here. City face uncertain future as they appeal charges. Then, just looking at this, Haaland suffers injury ahead of Liverpool clash. Liverpool have their own spate of injury concerns as well, I might just add. And Verstappen proud of his Bahrain victory.
4: Yes, O'Neill, he secured his first win of the season and Red Bull's first victory of the year in a chaotic storm-delayed Bahrain Grand Prix held at Malaysia's Sepang Circuit. He finished ahead of Kimi Antonelli and Lewis Hamilton, claiming his 72nd career victory and was very proud.
5: Yeah, very special for us. I mean, we had a very complicated and tough start to the year with, yeah, all sorts of problems and just not being competitive enough. But yeah, throughout the year, the team has been working very hard to understand our issues and bring good performance upgrades to the car and making it more drivable. And yeah, step by step, we've been getting closer and closer. And today, and of course, especially this whole weekend, we've been really in good form. So yeah, it's amazing.
4: Antonelli maintains an 84-point championship lead with Mercedes leading the constructor standing. The race was moved to Malaysia because of the conflict in the Middle East, with Malaysia and Bahrain sharing the costs. F1 head to Singapore this weekend. In football, Manchester City are concerned about Erling Haaland's fitness after the striker limped off during the defeat to Portugal. He asked to be substituted around the hour mark, raising doubts over his availability for City's upcoming clash with Liverpool Sunday as the Premier League returns. Elsewhere, City have been found guilty of the 114 of 105 15 financial charges after a long-running Premier League investigation. The club have appealed the verdict, while the possible punishments could include points deductions, relegation, fines, or stripping of titles. The appeal will now be handled by an independent board, while rival clubs are reportedly considering compensation claims, so the impact on their future remains uncertain. The independent appeal process is expected to take roughly 12 weeks into the hearing to conclude, followed by up to 30 days for the board to deliver its final decision. That's a wrap for this hour for the Lotus FM Sports Team. I'm Pavna Govinda.
0: Let's get to business. Now, a couple of things we're reflecting on today. South Africa has delayed the request for proposals for its independent transmission projects program by 6 months to the second quarter of 2027. The 450 billion rand plan is meant to construct 14,000 kilometers of line, critical for unlocking new independent green energy capacity. Discovery Health Medical Scheme has announced an 8.2% weighted average contribution increase for 2027, taking effect on 1 Jan, pending regulatory approval. On the stock side of the JSE on Friday, 103 stocks closed higher, 82 closed lower, 86 were unchanged. The all share rose by 0.57%, a bit of a recovery from Capitec. They're up 4.41%, the biggest gainer amongst the large caps, and SHB Cap down 2.32%, the biggest loser. The Rand is trading at 16 Rand 67 to the US dollar, 22 Rand and 1 cent to the pound sterling, and 18 Rand and 68 to the euro. If you're heading out to Australia, you'll play 11 Rand 57. In India, 1 Rand is trading at 5 rupees 77. The cryptocurrency Bitcoin trading at $86,645. Gold is trading at $4,154. And the price of Brent crude oil still far too high at $101.43 a barrel. That's very indicative of what we will pay for fuel. We're expecting some pain by Tuesday midnight. Talk is around 30 Rand a litre. Just multiply that on an average by 60 litres and you'll understand the problem that we're going to be facing as we get into the month of October further. Right, we'll leave it there for now. Well, just a couple of things that I want to chat to you about. And one of them is, well, one of your birthday presents, Yashika, is the fact that I watched Alpha.
4: Oh, and how was it?
0: It takes a little time to get going. Let's be honest. But once it kind of picks up, it becomes, what can I say, an engaging watch. And then that's it's a welcome touch of originality, and it has this bit of a modern feel. Although a tighter opening, I suppose, would have helped. What I particularly enjoyed was seeing women take the lead in an action movie. That was a standout for me. I thought it's refreshing to see them driving the story, owning the action. For me, an enjoyable watch overall, and it was good to see the streaming numbers doing well. Alia Bhatt, Sharvari, Bobby Deol as well, the villain there, Anil Kapoor, and Dia Misra. I hope I didn't give any spoilers.
4: No, that was absolutely lovely. I mean, I enjoyed the fact that Alia Bhatt led it, and she did the action sequences so well.
0: Yeah, she did. There is a cameo role. I'm not going to give away too much because you're going to find out about that. It's a big actor. It goes in by three-quarter into the movie or that stage as well. So I suppose, thank you. It was worth a watch. I managed to see that yesterday evening just to check out Alpha. All right, yeah, looking at what's coming up. We are testing you on this secret sound today. So what do you hear there? Do you know? 071-613-7803. Coming up next, another hot mix.
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8: 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O'Neill Naya on Lotus FM. All the hits and more. This. All the hits. 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

0: It's a Tectonic running of the Hot Mix on this Monday. Pump up the jam. We heard that Jomanda got a love for you. Inner City, big fun as well. We're having some fun while school's out. Akia Gulab, Bala Bala Baby, Rangilo Maradol now. We played you Shararat from Darunda, Durandara, beg your pardon, and Baby Don't Hurt Me as well. That is right here on Lotus. We'll mix up some newer tunes as school's in tomorrow. This is the Breakfast Express. Top of the morning to you, wherever you might be locked in. Thank you. Lots of love as well coming for the Hot Mix today. Quite a few peeps as well enjoying it. I'm glad.
1: The Hot Mix is brilliant. On a Monday morning, you start our week. Thank you, O'Neill.
0: All right, thank you, Asmi. Thai as well. Club vibes with the Hot Mix. Loving it, O'Neill. Cool stuff. Enjoying the mashup today as well. Another message coming to us there today. Well, we'll just get to some of your messages now as we get to the big reveal on the secret sound. And we're testing you on this sound today. There you go. Right, yeah. So, one more time. What do you think that is? Let's get a couple of messages. We'll start here with Royal Murugan, who's in Stanger. Says, sounds like a treadmill. Regina saying, sounds like you starting your boat. Photocopier, says Swami. And also Roma Dereta, all the way in Belgium, says it's a dishwasher. And then some voice notes. Let's hear from Lavi.
2: Good morning, Breakfast team. Hope you all are well. And happy birthday, Yashika and Rupert. Is that O'Neill withdrawing money at the ATM? Lavi in Joburg.
3: Good morning, Breakfast team. Happy birthday to Yashika. That sounds like a pressure cleaner at a car wash. Kabira Thwaru from Centurion.
4: Good morning, Breakfast team. It's Mandy in Cape Town, and I think the secret sound is maybe an extraction fan in a store, like the industrial extraction fan.
5: Good morning, Breakfast team. Is that the sound of O'Neill using a dishwasher? Have a lovely day. Narik from Queensborough. Bye.
0: Right, yeah, the dishes. Also, Dion and Charlene out in La Mercy say it's Wiper Blitz. I did meet them yesterday. They did spot me at one of the shopping centers. So, yeah, and I met their young little Spider-Man as well, cute master there. So thank you. And all the peeps I met yesterday who came up and said hello to me. I just don't remember all your names, but it was lovely meeting you while I was out and about on a Sunday.
6: You weren't wearing your disguise, O'Neill?
0: No, I was not wearing any disguises yesterday. I'd come from the temple, so I was just sporting shorts and a shirt. Yeah, so let's just tell you that's still coming up. We'll get to your extended weather forecast as well. The producer celebrates her birthday today, so you are free to send her a couple of messages and a couple of shout-outs as well. And what are you saying? Oh, yes, no, I didn't say that. It is a carryover. So no one cracking the secret sound today, and we'll have to see how you go with it come tomorrow. If you can, crack it one more time then. Yeah, what do you think that is? What does it sound like? 0716137803. Well, not today, but I'm saying, for tomorrow, if you want to give that a go.

0: wake up.
1: No, Diggy, no doubt it is the best way to wake up. It's your multi-award-winning morning show. Still coming up, Durban's own guitar maestro, Danny Harris, is no more. We'll pay tribute to the founding member of the Raiders. We'll have a look at your extended weather forecast. We'll track the traffic, and we'll tell you what's headlining in sport. It's 8 o'clock with the latest news details. Here's Shona, Terry, Naidu.
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3: 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Independent and impartial.
4: Good morning. Political commentator Brian Mhlongo says political parties should be mindful of their campaign statements as they could be forced to work together in government coalitions after the elections. This after the DA removed a billboard linking senior Itakwini municipality officials to the alleged water mafia, while the party maintains it was merely demanding accountability. Mhlongo explains how campaign rhetoric can affect parties when they later have to work together.
5: I think that it's certainly getting out of hand. There are significant legal implications as well, especially with the promulgation of the disinformation legislation and policies that the IEC is working with. Political parties do end up mudslinging, but there's another implication or dimension to this one, which is quite challenging, that if, for instance, a Democratic Alliance and an ANC were to get into a mudslinging battle, it would be odd given the existing relationships that they have at a governance level.
4: ANC Secretary General Fikile Mbalula says an unsuccessful outcome in their constitutional court appeal regarding the party's PR candidate list submission would have a devastating impact on the party's performance in the local government elections. Mbalula was speaking to the SABC on the sidelines of the party's National Working Committee meeting in Kugompo City in the Eastern Cape. There are reports of some dissension in the party over the PR list issue. However, Mbalula says the ANC remains intact and more than ready to contest the upcoming local government elections and optimistic that it will be victorious.
6: We do have challenges that are normal like anywhere else, but they become unique in the Eastern Cape because of litigation. And the litigants have sort of been successful in terms of their litigation here in the province, and we are dealing with those particular matters. And the projection that there is almost a state of collapse and chaos in the province is far from the truth.
4: Cape Town Traffic Authority say several of the city's major routes have been closed due to incidents of public violence this morning. Traffic spokesperson Kevin Jacobs is urging motorists to avoid affected areas and make use of alternative routes. He says the R300 southbound is closed at Hindle Road with a second closure at Stellenbosch Arterial Road. The R300 northbound is closed at the N2. The Midlanga Commission in Pretoria has ruled that Feroz Khan's questioning will take place in camera today. Last week, Khan's legal team requested a postponement, citing the need for preparation and concerns around the impact of the evidence on him. He had failed to appear for his scheduled testimony despite being subpoenaed, prompting the commission to direct that criminal charges be laid against him. Khan had to file his statement relating to the in-camera evidence by midday on Saturday. And to wrap up, Israeli Army Radio has alleged that officials have been warning for years that the Transportation Ministry has not been performing satisfactory checks on foreign airlines flying into Israel. The claim follows last week's incident on board a Fly Dubai airliner, where a co-pilot attempted to take control of the plane traveling to Israel, attacked the pilot with an axe. Israel's transport minister has insisted that security officials are responsible for assessing threat levels. The BBC's Sebastian Usher has this report.
7: The response in Israel to the violent attempt by an Omani pilot to seize control of an Emirati plane flying from Dubai to Tel Aviv has been one of immense relief that disaster was averted and unstinting praise for the captain and passengers who acted so decisively. But now attention in Israel is shifting to possible security lapses. Army Radio says a classified report found the Transportation Ministry had not been meeting its obligations in vetting foreign flights since it was given responsibility for doing so 5 years ago.
4: Top story at 8 o'clock. Political commentator Brian Mhlongo says political parties should be mindful of their campaign statements as they could be forced to work together in government coalitions after the elections. Lotus FM News, I'm Shauna Terry-Naidoo. I'll be back in an hour with your next update.
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8: Okay.
1: A Durban man completed a full gym workout without taking a photo. The man left without posting. No pain, no gain. Gym officials offering counselling to shocked influencers. At a roadside eatery in India, customers are being served parathas by a robot waiter. Brilliant. Until the robot delivers the wrong order and the manager says, have you tried switching the waiter off and on again?
9: The Bluetooth device is ready to pair.
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10: Come on, just a little bit of breaking news around this protesting on Cape Town's N2 at Khayelitsha. The N2 outbound has now been reopened. So the inbound side was open first a while ago. The N2 outbound at the R300 into Khayelitsha, that has just been reopened. The R300 south from Stellenbosch Arterial heading down towards the N2, that's your major closure that is in place. So there's a lot of delays on the highways and particularly on those side routes, routes like Stellenbosch Arterial through Delft and Belhar, through Kales River and Blackheath area. Blackheath Industrial seeing traffic, Blue Downs on the Hindle Road seeing pressure, Symphony Way, bottom of Delft into Khayelitsha, Govan and Becky, Funripik Road, it's all just very heavily backed up. Even Baden Powell heading up towards the N2 from Khayelitsha and Danafontein Road from Manenberg up towards the N2. Even those routes are extra busy with all that diverting pressure. Just staying in Cape Town, the M5 is fairly jammed towards the Kuiberg Interchange, and the M1 busy this morning coming in from Plattekloof all the way through to the elevated freeway in the city centre. Leaving Pretoria, M1's got some slow go volume all the way from Linwood Road down to Atterbury. The M1 South, then Q's just down between Samran and New Road. Also delays getting into Sandton, the Mike 1 from Buccleuch down to Grayson Drive. That's primarily an earlier crash on Grayson Drive. And Sandton Drive, very heavy now, coming in from Hurlingham, Winnie Mandela, onto Sandton Drive into the closure at Grayston. The M1 North from the Potch Highway up through Diepkloof Interchange remaining heavy this morning on your way to Joburg. And those breakdowns just outside Pietermaritzburg, southbound after Market Road, northbound after Ashburton. Heavy backlogs both ways. With your traffic update, I'm Rob Byrne.
1: Thank you, Rob. He joins us in about 22 minutes. Durban reaches 23 degrees on Tuesday with overcast conditions and light rain transitioning to 24 degrees by Wednesday, filled with light rain showers. So just factor that into back to school Tuesday. Pietermaritzburg sees isolated thunder showers and a cool 20 on Tuesday before warming up slightly to 22 on Wednesday. Richards Bay moves from a cloudy 22 to a partly cloudy 24, while Port Chepstow remains mostly overcast and staying at a cool 21 on Tuesday. 22 for your wacky Wednesday. Then going inland to regions, seeing fluctuating conditions. Ladysmith climbing from a partly cloudy 23 to a warmer 25, while Newcastle recovers from a cloudy 20 on Tuesday to hit a pleasant 24, all sunny. Qabeqa is cool and windy with isolated thunderstorms and a high of 19 on Tuesday, followed by a clearer sunny Wednesday around 21. East London stays unsettled bringing cloudy skies with highs of 20 and 22. Cape Town faces a brisk cold front on Tuesday with moderate morning rain and a cool 19 degrees before clearing up beautifully for a sunny 23 on Wednesday. Joburg keeps a lookout for scattered thunderstorms this afternoon, well, tomorrow afternoon, I beg your pardon, along with a high of 20, and then it improves a bit by Wednesday around 23. Pretoria experiences a similar trend, warming up from a partly cloudy 22 with isolated storms on Tuesday to a beautiful clear 26 by wacky Wednesday.
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1: Top of the morning to you, wherever you might be locked into Lotus. It is Monday, the 5th of October, 2026. A hearty good morning to you. We're counting down 8 days to the matric exam, so good luck for that. And just to let you know, it is World Teachers Day today. Also, it is Child Health Day, Do Something Nice Day, World Meningitis Day included in that. Look at what's coming up. We're going to pay tribute to Durban's own guitar maestro. We'll get a message from Segun Naidu as well. But up next, we'll bring you another in-car classic. We're taking you back to 1992.
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Beautiful, beautiful music, SBB, right here on Lotus FM. It is from the movie Roja with Arvind Swamy and Madhu, taking you back to 1992. Kadal Roja ve. Oh, my rose of love, where are you?

0: Where are you? Tears are flowing from my eyes, my dear. You are inside my eyes. You inside my tears. When I close my eyes, you are inside my heart. What has happened to me? What has become of me? Tell me, tell me. So there you go. Beautiful song there. So parents, tomorrow schools open for the fourth term, which means today is officially National Find the School Shoes Day. Somewhere in your house, there's a school bag containing maybe one broken ruler, three old notices, and a lunchbox that should have been opened for hazardous materials. Yeah, no, well, hopefully it's not that bad. Of course, lots of fun into the fourth term. Can you believe it? We're turning for home already in this year of 2026. Now, we were really saddened by some news recently. Let's hear from one of our music legends and former compiler here at Lotus FM, Segrin Naidu.
1: Greetings to the listeners of Lotus FM. My name is Segrin Naidu. And it is indeed a sad time for us all as we mourn the loss of a great musician, Danny Eris. Danny has transcended the different genres of music, producing quite a few albums in both the Western and Eastern musical world. He has contributed greatly to many charity organizations through his music and touched many listeners over the years. My journey with this legend goes back for over 5 decades. We have shared our love for music, and it has indeed been an incredible journey knowing someone as humble and gifted as him. To his family, thank you for sharing his passion and for keeping the music playing always. My deepest condolences during this difficult time. May the Lord give you peace and serenity in these days ahead. God bless you, my friend. Thank you for the journey. Love always, Segrin Naidu.
0: Well, thank you, Segrin, for those kind words as well. Always great to hear from you. This morning, we take a moment to honor the legacy of a true South African musical giant. Durban's own guitar maestro, Danny Harris, has passed on at the age of 82, leaving behind a void that chords alone cannot fill. As a founding member, the legendary lead guitarist of the Raiders, Danny didn't just play the guitar. He made it sing, defining an era of dance band classics that kept generations moving. We had chatted to Danny previously, and he shared how the Raiders was formed and his passion for the guitar. Here's some of that cherished interview. Today, master guitarist Danny Harris from the Raiders is in the house. So, Danny, you've had such an incredible musical career, but where did it all start? How did you first start playing the guitar?
2: I first did the music by Mr. Harry, who played the violin when I was 10 years old. And he was so emotional that I started weeping. And then he said to the people who are sitting, this boy has got something in him. That's my starting point. I haven't played music yet. Just listen to him play the violin. By 14, I got myself a music teacher who taught me very well at the guitar. And I was with him for 2 years. That's the starting point.
0: So let's go from there then and talk about how the Raiders was formed.
2: Okay, that's a good question, yeah. I was passing by, and in those days, in 1958, when somebody plug a guitar, when you hear the guitar and amplifier, you know, you get excitement. So I heard this band playing. I was going to the tune. And then somebody knew me there, and they waited for me to come back, and they called me into the club room. There was an existing band by the name of San Bernardino's, the Rangan family. And one of the guys knew me, and they said, come to Sky. So I went in there, and they gave me the guitar.
0: Right, wonderful, wonderful story. So it was history after that. So where did the band practice back in the day? Now when you cast your mind back and you think about how you guys were churning out your music and the excitement in, where was all that happening? Where was the Raiders being born?
2: In Mayville, in fact. That's where the six musicians lived together. We rehearsed over there.
0: Mm.
2: So we had to be good.
0: Right, fantastic. So now in 2000, you suffered a medical setback where your left hand was paralyzed. Can you tell us what happened there?
2: Suddenly my old fingers got stuck, jammed. They were jammed. And what happened was that I couldn't move the fingers. I couldn't touch my hand.
0: Mm.
2: So I went for medical treatment in a lot of hospitals, but finally they put that thing right. And only started working with two fingers. But the amazing thing is about Zoli is that I've recorded two albums with two fingers.
0: Right, right. Mr. Harris, it's great to see you. Thank you, sir, for your contribution to music, for shaping the landscape, for promoting what our forebears brought in terms of the music and folk music and the Raiders' signature tune. I mean, it's identifiable, it's recognizable. For many, it spells home. You feel it, you know it. It gives you a warm space when you hear it. So thank you for your indelible mark you've made on our musical landscape.
2: Thank you very much.
0: Our deepest condolences go to Kamsilia and the rest of the Danny family. Turn up your radios now. We celebrate the life, the resilience, and the unforgettable life of the great Danny Harris.

Beautiful. The Raiders, a couple of messages coming through as well from peeps that will certainly sorely miss. I just love this music, says Keshni. Brings back some special memories of the long road trips with my parents. My parents loved this music. While also Rishi, say hey, O'Neill. I played in this band for a few months, and this is especially this musical rendition. I played the rhythm guitar. God bless and may you rest in peace from Rishi Kapoor, Sadio from Hibbert Dean as well there. A message, rest in peace, Danny. Your music will play on forever, says Roshni in Pinetown, included there as far as some of the messages. Lashni as well. My condolences to Danny's family. His music will certainly live on forever. This is the best way to wake up. It is Breakfast Radio. My name's O'Neill. Thank you for locking in. You're not alone. Now, it's just a story that could have really gone nasty and many lives could have been lost. It was a relief pilot traveling as an off-duty crew that helped safely land flight from Dubai to Tel Aviv. A South African relief pilot, by the way, after the co-pilot launched a violent mid-air attack. After the co-pilot launched this attack on pilot Smith Macha, who he told media that he was being attacked. You never believe what he was actually doing. He chanted the Hanuman Chalisa, which gave him strength, he says, to fight back. And he is now being revered as a hero that put his life on the line to ensure that the passengers that he is tasked to carry and take across boundaries and oceans, that they land safely. So we do celebrate, we do actually salute pilot Smith Macha, and we're also heartwarmed to find out that a South African relief pilot was also part of the story to ensure that everyone touched down safely.

0: power of the Chalisa, right here on Lotus FM. Loving this tune. Roshni as well, sending us lots of love. Loving that version of the song. A couple of more messages coming through as well from Show and Ram Sundar included in there. Quite a few things going on. A few shout outs to Yashika as well. Celebrates her birthday today. We'll try and get those names out. Also, Jay Hind Smith. He says, Rosh Govinda. Looking at a couple of things coming up on the show today. We'll get to your trending tea. I'll chat a bit to Bavi on sport. She'll bring you the play of the weekend. We got that coming up in a bit. Right now, let's go to Rob. Let's see how things are playing out on the roads.
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2: Good morning. It remains absolutely jammed up. Coming into Joburg from the south this morning, we're talking about the drive-in from Crossmere, Eldoro Park, from Lanasia, from Protea Glen. It's the N1 North. A crash inside Deepcliff Interchange. The traffic on that N1 extends all the way back to the N12 Potch Highway. Got a lot of options. You've got Akenhof and Kibler Park, or you've got Devlin as alternative routings to stay off the N1. It really is quite badly backed up. A lot of people have forgotten about the closure of Sandton Drive today. It remains closed until probably Wednesday morning between Grayston and Alice Lane. So it's really big traffic coming into Sandton off Winnie Mandela, off down that Hurlingham run onto Sandton Drive and into Sandton. Also, a lot of traffic on South Road this morning coming from the sort of Mike 1 Highway Bridge, if you like, through Morningside down towards Rivonia, that side of Sandton City, and some real pressure on the southbound track. There's a crash before Grayston. This is the Mike 1. That traffic starting back sort of around about New Road, Allendale Road on the N1 South is where you'll feel that, all the way down to that Sandton exit to get out of that delay. Durban's into northbound remains busy, but much improved this morning. Some really big queues from the M7 moving through Spaghetti Junction. It is all starting to ease. The N2 between Kumashu and Gateway stays fairly busy. And the breakdowns at Peter Marisburg is still with us. If you're Durban bound, the breakdown after Market Road, that's heavy. And a breakdown at Ashburton on your way into Peter Marisburg, and that's heavy as well. And good news from Cape Town, all the highways and all the byways have been reopened following early morning protesting at Khayelitsha. R300 open, N2. Both ways open. A lot of pressure on a lot of routes in that area, but it should start to ease with the reopening of the highways. Crash on the N2 inbound at Young Smuts Drive, causing delays in the N1. It's a busy Monday as you sit from Platycliffe right through to the city centre. With your traffic update, I'm Rob Byrne.
0: Thank you, Rob, for all the updates. More traffic coming up this afternoon on the drive-by. They join you from 3 p.m. Traffic updates from about 4. Just before that lunchtime radio, you'll get Newsbreak at 12 and Style in the City just after 9. But it is a Monday, so we'll bring you the play of the weekend. What do you think that is? And Nokia excited ahead of potential Proteus test comeback, and he will certainly bring some pace and speed against a Aussie squad who probably will go in as favourites in test cricket.
3: Well, he's excited for this, O'Neill. He's returned to Test cricket for the first time since February 2023, having working towards the comeback after focusing mainly on T20 cricket. The fast bowler says returning to the red ball format has been a long-term goal and is excited to be part of South Africa's squad for the 3 Test series against Australia starting this Friday here in Durban.
4: Yeah, it's been a few years. It's always been the in the plan to be back. It's taken a bit longer than I was really hoping for. Obviously things happened over the past few years, but really nice to be back. It's exciting. It's lucky to be bowling with the red ball again and to be with the boys.
3: Meanwhile, top order batter Tony D'Souza has been ruled out due to a hamstring injury. No replacement has been named onto the football scene. Lionel Messi and Cristiano Ronaldo are facing very different international farewells. Messi is set for a grand final appearance for Argentina against Benin on Tuesday, while Ronaldo's Portugal future has become uncertain after a reported dispute between the new coach. Talks are reportedly underway to arrange a farewell match for CR7. Rounding off with the player of the weekend, Max Verstappen's first win of the season and the match of the weekend, England's thumping of Croatia with a massive 7 goals.
5: Yeah, very special for us. I mean, we had a very complicated and tough start to the year with, yeah, all sorts of problems and just not being competitive enough. But yeah, throughout the year, the team...
3: Apologize for that. That's the wrong sound bite.
6: Max Verstappen takes victory and wins the Grand Prix.
3: And that's a wrap for today for the Lotus FM Sports Team. I'm Bhavya Gavinder.
0: Well, a hearty good morning to you. If you just locked into Lotus, namaste, vanakkam, salam, namaskaram, sawubona. To you on this 5th day of October 2026. School's in tomorrow. Then come Tuesday night, we're going to face some pain at the pump. So maybe today might be a good idea for you to jump the queue and go and top up your tank. It's going to be worth your while. I think you're going to be able to save at least about 180 rand on a full tank of fuel. And you can buy a lot with that kind of money. That's how much more it's going to cost you. So if you use two tanks of fuel a month, you've got to find another 360 rand. If you use three, or maybe four, like if you're driving Gauteng, then you've got to find another 540 bucks or thereabouts. It's going to hurt. What is government doing about this and how they're addressing this issue as well? Because as the fuel price goes up, so too does the percentage that is allocated to the road accident fund and more. That would be the fuel levy. Coming up next, we'll bring you another dose of trending tea. This is Lotus. We love it in the morning.
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0: It's catchy, is it not? Kaniya Tutepa Aja. It's Nakash Aziz on Lotus Olivia Radio. Top of the morning to you. Right now, it's time for us to get into another dose of trending tea. Right, let's start here. Good morning. Time to spill the tea, hot enough to wake you up and just sweet enough to carry you through the day. Let's start with some local tea then. Tequini Municipality has allocated 891 million to its water and sanitation turnaround strategy. This has been nothing short of dismal. Non-revenue water losses reportedly peaked at approximately 65% during the middle of 2026. That was much lower 5 years ago, mind you. Much, much lower. It's been driven by aging infrastructure and thousands of unattended leaks. It's disappointing. Tequini is pouring 891 million into its water crisis, but residents want to know when reliable water will finally flow from their taps, and people are asking for the basics here. Now, meanwhile, Swartland Municipality in the Western Cape has been named South Africa's best performing local municipality at the 2026 Municipal Performance Awards. It received the honor for the second consecutive year, recognized for its financial governance, administrative stability, and infrastructure development. While some municipalities are drowning in problems, Swartland has risen to the top of the class for the second year running. Well done.
1: Now for your Bollywood buzz. I'll be

0: Bachchan says he would be open to doing a Kajra Rare 2.0, but joked that the real challenge would be convincing Aishwarya Rai and Amitabh Bachchan to join him. The original track became an iconic Bollywood favorite after appearing in the 2005 film Banti or Bubbly.
1: Here, he's left out his mom. She could join him as well. Abhishek is ready to bring back the moves, but first he needs the stamp of approval from two very important family members.
0: Now for your Hollywood hot sip. A Los Angeles county judge has granted actor Olivier Martinez a temporary restraining order against his former wife, Halle Berry. The order follows allegations that Berry physically abused their 12-year-old son, Mateo. These remain allegations before the court and should not be presented as proven fact.
1: And there I thought Berry was good for you.
0: And now, following overwhelming demand, Tyler has added a second Gauteng date to her A-pop world tour. Her Johannesburg area performance has also been moved to an indoor arena in Pretoria, giving more fans a chance to see South Africa's global superstar on home soil.
1: Right, okay. We'll wrap it up with Tavi's message. He says, all pilots be aware, coal pilots are in attack mode. Oh. All right, Tavi, thank you for the heads up there. That's your trending tea, freshly brewed, lightly stirred, and served before your office WhatsApp group gets a hold of it.

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2: Such a catchy char song. This one is Kurchi Madada Petti. Lotus FM, the Breakfast Express, Shri Krishna on this one, and Sahithi as well. Thank you for locking into Lotus on this Monday edition. It's been a special one because we're now going to have, well, some of us are going to have cake. Not all of us.
3: Oh, they didn't get an eggless one.
4: Did you say you forgot the cake?
2: What do you mean they? I got the cake. I brought the whole store to standstill yesterday, and I was like looking for a cake. But there was all, they told me all our cakes have eggs.
3: Aww.
2: So now I had a problem. Yeah. So
3: that's okay. Purtasi ends before end of October. It's my birthday month.
2: Oh, yo.
3: So we'll have another cake then.
2: The only person that ever told me she's got an eggless cake was KP.
3: Oh, right, yes. Yeah, she wanted you to taste that.
2: She's vegetarian. Just
5: yeah,
2: to clarify.
5: Yeah. Yes. Yeah, she is. Mm-hmm. So, you were the one getting the cake. How did you not think of yourself?
2: This is what I do, man. I don't think of myself. You see, I got to put other people before me.
3: Okay.
2: Yeah. But anyway, I hope you'll be happy with my choice of cake.
3: I'm sure I will be, because I know it comes with lots of love.
2: Oh, man. No, I'm just talking about like the taste of it now, you know, because I think we're going to rope in Shona as well. They are so, but I'll watch y'all, you know, and see what goes on and how it all happens. But tons and tons of people today messaging Yashika, Sheila, Visa. All right, you come with a card. Kajal, Ravi, Fatima, Rashila, Nirmala, Jane, David, Tej, Betty, Padma, Zakira, Shanta, Annette, Premila, Sandra, Ashara, Rani, Cookie, Rushen, Tavi, Katie, Ishare, Susan, Anita, Saris, and many, many others. I did see her. She went through all the messages as well. So I'm sure she's quite excited. We wish you all the very best. Yashika, we'll just ask the team to tune you some things.
5: We already told her what we wanted to earlier.
2: Oh, you did?
5: Yes. What, you wasn't listening.
2: No, I always listen, eh? Don't accuse me of that.
4: You can tell her again. Yashika, have a special one from the team, from everyone. Have a blessed Monday and have fun. And your birthday's only today.
3: Oh, yeah.
2: She has, let me just tell you the backstory there. She's been celebrating from Friday.
3: Mm-hmm.
2: And, you know, I've been telling her, like, you know, what kind of, what to have the next day to recover.
3: Nah.
2: So today is the birthday of the lady who produces, the producer, organizes the organizer, and sometimes keeps the Breakfast Express on track, while the rest of us occasionally behave like passengers who have misplaced our tickets. So beneath the schedules, the messages, and the beautifully controlled morning chaos, because it is the most chaotic show, is a woman of remarkable loyalty and quiet strength. Yashika stands by her people, protects the show fiercely, and gives her best even on difficult days. You know, it can be tough. So commitment has helped to make The Breakfast Show the award-winning family it is, and the best show in South Africa via the Radio Awards. Thank you, Yashika, for your patience, for your resilience, for your loyalty. I think that word is underrated. And for occasionally allowing me to believe that my last minute ideas were part of the plan all along.
3: Yes.
2: May this year bring you happiness. You give others the success you work so hard for. And for at least one full day where nobody says, Yashika, Yashika, work on this, please. Happy birthday from me, the entire team, for the Lotus FM family, for the listener who makes every day special for us. You're deeply valued, greatly appreciated, and truly loved. And for today, for once, we allow you to produce your own cake.
3: All right. Thank you so much. Those words are absolutely special and really means a lot to me.
2: Right. And your message to everyone who took the time out today. Zaki says, don't stress, pilot. Okay. Yeah. No, she's talking about the co-pilot. Yeah. Okay. Now, what are you saying?
3: thank you to every listener, every one of you on Facebook, on social media, and on WhatsApp who have sent me messages. It is really appreciated.
2: Right, that's our bit for today. We'll catch you again tomorrow for another edition of Breakfast Radio. We look forward to your company. It's a date. It goes down from 6 to 9 a.m. We'll talk to you then. From the entire team and me, O'Neill, hey, keep the passion.

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1: Nine o'clock. Good morning. The South African Police Service search and rescue teams, in collaboration with other partners, are continuing the search for three teenagers who are missing following two separate drownings on the KwaZulu-Natal North Coast. Two children, aged 13 and 14, are reported to have drowned in the Tugela River on Saturday while swimming. A 19-year-old man went missing while swimming at Umtunzini Main Beach on Thursday. IPSS search and rescue spokesperson Teresa Vandenberg.
2: Over the past few days, IPSS Search and Rescue has attended to two complaints of drowning incidences in the northern KZN area. The first being a 19-year-old male who was swept away in the sea at Umtunzini. The second being two young teenage boys who drowned in the Tugela River. There are multiple search and rescue role players on the scene, currently searching for all the missing persons. So far, none have been recovered. Searches will be ongoing.
1: A 16-year-old teenager accused of having links to an online child exploitation network is expected to appear in the Malmesbury Magistrates Court in the Western Cape today. The case was postponed after the teenager was referred for a 30-day mental evaluation. National Prosecuting Authority spokesperson Eric Ndabizalila says the state has increased the charges from 11 to 15 following the ongoing investigation. More charges could be added. Ndabizalila says the psychiatric evaluation followed a recommendation by the district surgeon, which was endorsed by the court.
3: The NPA has increased the charges from 11 to 15. And more charges are likely to be added as the investigation continues. There was a recommendation made by the district surgeon that the accused be referred for mental evaluation. The court endorsed that recommendation. As a result, the accused has been referred for a mental evaluation at Valkenburg Psychiatric Hospital.
1: Political commentator Brian Mplongu says political parties should be mindful of their campaign statements, as they could be forced to work together in government coalitions after the elections. This after the DA removed a billboard linking senior eThekwini municipality officials to the alleged water mafia, while the party maintains it was merely demanding accountability. Mplongu explains how campaign rhetoric can affect parties when they later have to work together.
4: I think that it's certainly getting out of hand. There are significant legal implications as well, especially with the promulgation of the disinformation legislation and policies that the IEC is working with. Political parties do end up mudslinging, but there's another implication or dimension to this one, which is quite challenging, that if, for instance, a Democratic Alliance and an ANC were to get into a mudslinging battle, it would be odd given the existing relationships that they have at a governance level.
1: And to wrap up, the United States has withdrawn all its bombers from an airbase in England, which was the target of a suspected terror plot, and redeployed them to their home stations. Last week, the British authorities declared a major incident after intercepting vans apparently on their way to the base. Six people were arrested and then released on police bail. The BBC's Ellie Price has more.
5: Both the Prime Minister, Andy Burnham, I think, and President Trump have suggested that there could be some Iranian involvement in the alleged plot. But no official reason has been given why those aircraft have been pulled out. Just that statement from the Pentagon here in London. The Ministry of Defence has not commented, but government sources have not disputed the decision from Washington that it was in response to that incident at the base last weekend. And the BBC has also been told that it was a military rather than a political decision.
1: Top story, this the South African Police Service search and rescue teams, in collaboration with other partners, are continuing the search for three teenagers who are missing following two separate drownings on the KwaZulu-Natal North Coast. Lotus FM News, I'm Shauna Terry-Nidoe. I'll be back in an hour.

0: Good morning, Lotus FM. Voila from Cocktail 2, the movie I didn't like for 2026. But it's a Monday, we move forward. I'm Krishan Priyadasa. Welcome to Style in the City. Well, here we are. It is Monday, 5th October. And for our school children, this is the final day of the school holidays. How are you feeling? Because tomorrow it's back to school. I mean, the school bags are coming out. The uniforms need to get ready. Today was the last day you could just sleep in and not have to worry about the alarm clock. But from tomorrow, it's being set. And those school shoes have been enjoying a long holiday. Time to wash them up and get them back to work. You know, maybe the children are excited to see their friends. Maybe they're not quite ready to say goodbye to, yes, sleeping late. That would have been me. Yeah, I haven't gotten over that until now, and I'm an adult. So, yeah. Maybe, you know, sometimes parents have been just counting down the days. But here's the good news. You still have today. Today's your chance to get yourself ready, not just physically, but mentally. Because we're entering the final stretch of the school year. And for many of our learners, that means preparing for those all-important final exams. So, this morning, we're going to have a very special motivational message for our young listeners. We're going to talk about confidence, preparation, discipline, and believing in yourself. Because tomorrow isn't just another school day. It is the beginning of the final push. So, wherever you're listening from this morning, good morning. Let's make this a holiday Monday a beautiful one. This is Style in the City on Lotus FM. Let's get started.
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1: Class of 2026 coming up on Talk at 7 this Tuesday, the 6th of October. 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

Poker Face, Lady Gaga. Poker Face. You know, this one takes me back to school days. Poker Face. Yeah. From Betty before this, hello on Lotus FM.

All right, just gone 18 minutes past 9 o'clock. Good morning. Who else didn't feel like waking up this morning? Me. I was so busy, engrossed in my series that I've been watching. I looked at the time and I think it was like past 1 a.m. and I'm like, oh dear, I'm forgetting tomorrow is actually a Monday. I should go to bed. And then I tried. I'm like, okay, let me just watch a little more. Then I think it was 1:30. I'm like, no, I can't do this. We need to sleep. I was like, okay, I need to pretend to sleep in order to fall asleep. And that just, you know, made me remember this one thing that I once read. They say that if you want to be something in life, you need to start pretending. Just the way when you're trying to sleep, you pretend to fall asleep, or you pretend that you're sleeping in order to fall asleep. So I was like, motivation, I'm going to use this tomorrow. But anyway, before we get into the motivation and your messages, I know you want to chat to me. I mean, of course, we missed each other the entire weekend. Before we get into weekend chat, let's just do a quick weather check. Starting off in Durban, it's a high of 24 today. Sunny and a moderate breeze. For Johannesburg, it's sunny intervals and a gentle breeze. A high of 21. Possibility of rain is there. In Cape Town, it's a high of 20. Sunny and a gentle breeze. The weather is looking beautiful. Possibility of rain from 8 p.m. onwards. That's your weather. And yeah, let's go to the messages now, the part that I always look forward to. You are really in love with sleep. I know, I told you guys this, y'all don't believe me, but anyway. How are you, Lakshmi? Lots of love. And yes, she says, wishing Rupert a very happy birthday. Rupert, Bear, are you here? Let us know. Happy birthday, Rupert. Are you going to win Zoom 2.0 today again? Let us know. 0716137803. Well, what did I get up to this weekend? Okay, let me see. This weekend, it was good. I've been doing a lot of cooking lately, and I've been thinking, why don't I just actually make videos and show you guys what I make? Because, of course, y'all are fasting. I'm vegetarian. I'm always cooking something that's vegetarian. And I was like, I should make videos of these. But honestly, there's no time to make the videos. Like, to make the videos, you need more time. But some of the things I made this weekend, I made some red bean and coleslaw wraps. I made some subs with soya, and I did a white sauce with cheese and sliced tomatoes on top. I put those in the air fryer. They were so good, but I didn't make the white sauce like how it's usually made. Like, I don't like it to have like just a white sauce, you know, taste. I wanted to have a little more spice in it. So I did add some like chili flakes, some black pepper, white pepper, green chilies, some thyme, a little bit of hing as well. And the white sauce actually came out so good. I wish I could tell you that I have a recipe for it, but I don't. It's just like all from the top of my head. But honestly, you would absolutely love it. So to make my roux, I use like about 2 tablespoons of butter, just a little more. 2 tablespoons of flour. I added my hing to the butter first, the flour, the chilies, thyme, let that cook. Then added my milk. I think I did maybe just under 2 cups of milk. I didn't do too much because I wanted it to be nice and thick. I added those spices, smoked chili flakes. Guys, you have to try this. You're fasting. It's absolutely tasty. Yes, you have to try it. Oh, okay. Let's move on to WhatsApp. A lot of messages right here. Rupert says, I am right here. Rupert, I have to sing for you. Happy birthday to you. Happy birthday to you. Happy birthday to Rupert the Bear.

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1: Hukum on Lotus FM. Anirudh Rajnikant, a dancing jodi, the instrumental version before this. Your soundtracks for a Monday. And yes, a very good morning. If you've just joined us, you're on time for messages. If you have a shout out, 0716137803. Okay, so I've got a shout out here. KP, I'm using Bina's phone. Please wish her happy birthday. This message comes from Ridhu. I have a foreign number and I'm flying back to Trinidad today. Please play any Hindi birthday song for her. She's an awesome and beautiful person. Happy birthday to Bina. Happy birthday to Bina. Happy birthday to Bina. Happy birthday to you. Well, well, well. Safe travels to you, Ridhu, by the way. Safe travels back home. And thank you so much. This is such a sweet message. Bina, enjoy your birthday. And as you can see, you've got such a lovely, sweet friend. Please stay blessed, you both, and enjoy the rest of your stay. Okay, 0716137803. I've got a message from Roma. KP, trust you're keeping well. I was on holiday in Amshlanga for 2 weeks and really enjoyed it. Excuse me? What? You were in Durban? You didn't come say hello? Okay, we're not friends. Go away. Bye. Okay, never mind. Let me finish the sentence. I missed it so much already. The sunshine, beautiful beaches, and relaxed atmosphere were unforgettable. I hope to visit again soon. Lots of love from Belgium. Roma, I'm so disappointed with you. How could you not come and say hi to us? You were right here. I'm sad. Okay. Well, I'm glad you enjoyed your trip. And please, the next time you come, you have to come and say hello to us.
2: 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God's choices, blessings to each and everyone, to all those who are sick and in hospital, those who are celebrating birthdays, anniversary, God's choices, blessings upon you. Love everybody. Kogi from Berulam.
1: Thank you, sweetheart. Auntie Savvy.
3: Good morning to you, KP. Happy morning to Lifestyle. And KP, today I want to take the opportunity of wishing Vijay Pillai of Malvern a very happy, blessed birthday with abundance of love from Sabi Naidu Polokwane.
1: Now I've got one from Sinda.
4: Hi, KP, trust you well. Wishing Jessica a very happy birthday, many happy return. May she have a blessed day. Thank you very much. This message comes from Sinda.
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0: Junior Tucker, 16 into the night. And of course, you are locked into Lotus FM. Good morning. A shout out to you if you've just joined us or you've been here all day long. Okay, so I have a few more shout outs I'm going to get into. And then after that, I'd love to start preparing for Zoom 2.0. Good morning, KP. It's Leon Govender from Gauteng. Delview, it's my mom's 74th birthday. Wishing her everything of the very best. Can you please wish her a very happy birthday? Lots of love from Leon, Manisha, Alishan, Lee Govender family. I will appreciate it. Lots of love. Well, well, well. A very, very happy birthday to you, Mama. A happy 74th birthday. Looking all dashing for your age. Just look at you. Beautiful, beautiful lady. Happy birthday to you. May you have the most beautiful year ahead, just like you. Good morning, KP. Like to wish my kids, Shailen, Sudasha, and husband Nivash for making my birthday special. Love you all so much from Charmaine Tilakdhari. Well, Charmaine, I did sing for you on Friday, and I am so glad to see that you had a lovely one. Good morning, Shailen.
1: Good morning, KP. Hope you had a lucky weekend, you and your wonderful Star and the City team. Hey, loving the music and show for a Monday, every morning to the week. Songs and show as everything else. Thank you, KP. You guys have a blessed one.
0: You as well, Shailen. Hello, hello, Susan.
2: Good morning, KP, my darling. Yes, wishing Yashika Ramuta a very happy and a blessed birthday for today. Also, happy Monday to you and the listeners. Enjoy the week ahead. Lots of love from Susan Woodley from PMB. Thank you, KP, my darling. I love you.
0: I love you too. I always love when you say that, by the way. It makes my day. Thank you so much. All right, Zoomers, are we ready? We're getting the kids involved today because after this, they have to go back to school. And serious business begins. But for today, they're allowed to have some fun. So I hope they're ready to play.
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Rehman. Dur Na Kareem before this on Lotus FM. Okay. Look what it's time for. It's time for a game challenge. Zoom a 2.0. A brand new week, a brand new day. Let's go. Now, I've made one that's going to be able to, you know, make everybody happy today. It's a riddle. Yes, I know we haven't done a riddle in ages, but I have PTSD when it comes to riddles, only because, you know, sometimes fairness is not what is in play. Yeah, we end up, you know, getting a few of the Zoomers that go on Google, which I don't like, because that's not what Zoom 2.0 is about. It's not about Google. Zoom 2.0 is about cracking that challenge all by yourself, pure brain power. And if you need to get help, ask a friend. You know, ask a friend, ask a neighbor, ask it for a baby. But yes, just have fun. Don't use Google. If you use Google, it kills the point of the game. Okay? Let's go. It's a riddle this morning. I'm going to do this because, you know what, the children are at home and they do deserve a riddle. So, everybody, I hope you're listening. Pay attention. Whoever's in the room, listen up. I enter a room before you do, yet I have no legs. I can make 10 people look at the ceiling without telling them to. I become more powerful when everyone is quiet, but I become useless when someone says my name. Children create me accidentally. Adults create me deliberately. Dogs create me without understanding it. I have caused arguments, ended friendships, and once made an entire classroom stop breathing. You cannot see me, but if I disappear, everyone knows immediately. What am I? I have to get your, you know, answers on this. Come on. Zoom 2.0, what do you think it is? And that's why I've got memory, mistake, and wait, somebody else said something. I saw memory, shadow. Yes. Rupert, hey buddy boy, going with the answer wind. Okay. Any guesses? Let me know. Drop me your messages on our WhatsApp line. 0716137803. Well, speaking of WhatsApp, this morning I want you to vote. Do you have our WhatsApp channel? If you do, great. If you don't, follow us. This is your question today. Do you prefer AI-generated music? We've got a poll on our WhatsApp channel. Go and vote and let us know. We need to know what you, as our listeners, love.

0: Now that's a proudly South African track, Ashley Pillay. And lyrics with Rehana Bibi. Okay, Pyari Dulhan, a proudly South African track on your radio on this beautiful Monday morning. So, Zoomers, I've got a lot of requests that I need to repeat the riddle because you've missed the challenge. A quick repeat coming up. Take a listen quickly. I enter a room before you do, yet I have no legs. I can make 10 people look at the ceiling without telling them to. I become more powerful when everyone is quiet, but I become useless when someone says my name. Children create me accidentally. Adults create me deliberately. Dogs create me without understanding it. I have caused arguments, ended friendships, and once made an entire classroom stop breathing. You cannot see me, but if I disappear, everyone knows immediately. What am I? Your answer revealed in 20 minutes. I'll let you know what are some of the guesses coming in just now. Okay, just gone 10. Here's Shona with your news.
1: 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Independent and impartial.
2: Ten o'clock. Good morning. The chairperson of Parliament's Portfolio Committee on Police, Ian Cameron, says President Cyril Ramaphosa was not truthful about the police's ability to fulfil the commitments made in the fight against gender-based violence and femicide. Ramaphosa has given police and prosecutors 60 days to identify unresolved cases involving violence against women and children and 90 days to put up recovery plans in place for priority and stalled cases. Cameron says corruption and even capacity constraints will make implementing such plans difficult.
3: Well, the president wasn't being completely truthful. It's physically impossible, even if they want to have all the political will in the world. Internal capacity is not enough to get the job done. To give you an idea, I mean, we're still paying almost 900 million rand more for VIP protection than we are for family violence, child protection and sexual offences units. Now, that's a pretty significant amount of money. You can imagine the amount of detectives we could have appointed with that. So I am not sure how the president thinks this will just miraculously change.
2: Nine Bultfontein police officers accused of the murder of three civilians and a police officer are expected to appear in the Free State High Court sitting in Welkom for a pre-trial hearing. The matter was postponed on the 20th of July following the death of one of the accused's attorneys. The alleged shooting incident happened in September 2024 when police officers were responding to a call of domestic dispute in Pahameng Township. The police officers, who hold the ranks of constable and sergeant, were arrested in April this year and have all been released on 3,000 rand bail. The South African Police Service search and rescue teams, in collaboration with other partners, are continuing the search for three teenagers who are missing following two separate drownings on the KwaZulu-Natal north coast. Two children, aged 13 and 14, are reported to have drowned in the Tugela River on Saturday while swimming. A 19-year-old man went missing while swimming in Umtunzini main beach on Thursday. IPS's search and rescue spokesperson, Teresa Vandenberg.
4: Over the past few days, IPSS Search and Rescue has attended to two complaints of drowning incidences in the northern KZN area. The first being a 19-year-old male who was swept away in the sea at Umtunzini. The second being two young teenage boys who drowned in the Tugela River. There are multiple search and rescue role players on scene, currently searching for all the missing persons. So far, none have been recovered. Searches will be ongoing.
2: Judicial Service Commission interviews begin this morning in Sandton, Johannesburg, with five candidates vying for three vacancies at South Africa's second highest court, the Supreme Court of Appeal. The SCA hears appeals from the high courts, and its judgments play an important role in the development and interpretation of South African law. Those to be interviewed are Judges Gerald Bloom, Busisiwe Mapisa, Ingrid Opperman, Mabtebe Matsohane, and Esther Steyn. Wrapping up, Iran's oil minister Mohsen Paknejad has resigned and Hamid Bovard, chief executive of the government-owned National Iranian Oil Company, will be in charge of the ministry as acting minister. No reason has been given by state media in Iran for the resignation. Mohsen Paknejad has been the oil minister since August 2024. His resignation comes as the seven-month war between Iran and US puts pressure on the country's economy. Top story this hour, the chairperson of Parliament's Portfolio Committee on Police, Ian Cameron, says President Cyril Ramaphosa was not truthful about the police's ability to fulfil the commitments made in the fight against gender-based violence and femicide. Lotus FM News, I'm Shauna Terry-Nigel. I'll be back in an hour.
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6: What is femicide? It's more than murder. Femicide is the killing of a woman or girl because of her gender. A significant majority of femicides are committed by someone the victim knows, most commonly an intimate partner or family member. Gender-based violence cannot continue. As men, we must speak up. Stop normalizing violence. Enough is enough. No woman should ever have to live in fear. Enough is enough.
7: Back to the... Krishna Priyadasa.

0: Dhamal 4 on Lotus FM. All right. Hello. How are you? Happy Monday. Welcome to Style in the City. My name's Krishna Priyadas. I'm your friend on your radio every Monday to Friday between 9 and 12 if we're meeting for the first time. Hello there. Nice to meet you. Now, I'm going to get you hooked onto a game called Zoom 2.0. It's a brand new week. This morning, we have started off a challenge with a riddle. And let's see how it goes, right? This is the riddle. I'm repeating it for you. It is the school holidays. And I need to do a quick check-in with the children. Right, children, before you go to school tomorrow, we need to play a final round of Zoom 2.0. Okay, let's play a final round. See if you can help mom and dad or grandma, grandpa, whoever is at home with you and that's assisting you or you assisting them. See who can help who here and get the answer for Zoom 2.0 without using the internet. Without using the internet, please. Here's your riddle. I enter a room before you do, yet I have no legs. I can make 10 people look at the ceiling without telling them to. I become more powerful when everyone is quiet, but I become useless when someone says my name. Children create me accidentally. Adults create me deliberately. Dogs create me without understanding it. I have caused arguments, ended friendships, and once made an entire classroom stop breathing. You cannot see me, but if I disappear, everyone knows immediately. What am I? Some of the messages, some of the guesses coming in. Geeta Dhanraj says, is it sound or movement? Kimmy, what do you say?
1: Hi, KP. I think the answer for today's riddle is a shadow. Thank you from Kimmy.
0: Okay. A shadow. Okay, lock that answer in there. Let's find out what are some of the other guesses. I've got this one from Fatima. She says calmness. Breath from Tegan. Footsteps. I've got footsteps here. And this one is from Naresh. All right, quite a few guesses. I've got shadow, reflection, silence. I've got, let me see, is this a shout out or is this a guess?
2: Thank you so much, KP, for that beautiful, lovely message. My mom is so overwhelmed by that message. She really appreciates. And God bless you, KP. Enjoy the rest of your day. Thank you, Leon.
0: Oh, thank you so much. I really appreciate you giving me some feedback there. And yes, may mom enjoy her 74th birthday. I hope she gets to play Zoom a little. Sajna says silence. I've got chalkboard from Shanita Light from Fatima Karodia. Okay, lock in your answers. Your answer reveal for Zoom 2.0 in just 10 minutes. Can you guess what it is? Can you solve it without having to use the internet? Crush song, Summer Holidays, Anurag on Lotus FM. Overflow up next.

2.0. I was going to give you the answer to real on time, but you know what? I am pretty sure that I think we've had long enough. Okay. Is it too fast? Lashini immediately messaged. So quickly, you just know that sound, eh? But I've received enough answers. Like, really, I've received enough. And I'm thinking we should just get into the answer reveal. Do you want more time? I mean, okay. I'm sorry. I apologize. I can give you more time. But are we ready for the answer? I think we are. Any requests for more time? If not, I'm going with the answer reveal. 0716137803. So, of course, I gave you something cool today. It was a riddle. And you had to, of course, guess what it could be based on the riddle that I gave you. Nobody's asking for more time. So, which means I'm good with the answer reveal. I'm sure sometimes you just can't wait for the entire, you know, duration. And sometimes you just want the answer reveal a little sooner, right? So I've got your answer reveal here and the answer for Zoom 2.0 this morning. Well, here it is. Yeah, that is the answer. Yeah, it's a fart, by the way. I can't believe I had the idea to do this today. Yes, oh my gosh, the amount of messages coming in laughing. Yes, I had to give you a funny one. Come on. Sometimes you just need a funny one. Our winner this morning, I am so surprised that I'm actually going to say we have a winner, but we have a winner, Rani and Stenga Manor. Well done, you are the winner for Zoom 2.0. Fart is the answer. Shamila, well done to you. Bhavisha, Kevin, the amount of people that knew it's a fart, it's hilarious. Saroja, Priyal, and also Charmaine, well done. Fart is the answer. Okay, and please, no funny messages now, because I'm going to get too embarrassed. I think my cheeks are getting red. Zoom 2.0, yes, was a good funny one today. And I am so, so, so glad you knew what it was. Because if you didn't, it would have been so awkward. I am so, oh no, I don't want to actually get into the messages now. These are embarrassing. Somebody messaged, I'm not going to mention name. I was well known for that, especially the loud ones. Oh dear. I'm not going to, no, I can't. It's too funny. It's too embarrassing. Rupert says, I said wind. True. You did. Okay. Zakira says, I didn't want to spell it out in full. She says, does it start with the letter F? I've got one. Rani says, I didn't expect. Oh, you didn't expect that from me, but you had that as your guess. Look at you, Rani. Which means you had to, of course, know that that was coming. Charmaine says, I had to say it. Look, it was a good one. I've got Molly Armugam who says, OMG, you make our day. Love you. Somebody messaged, Naughty KP, just love your show. Wasila. Yeah, thank you so much. You know what? I think we should move on. I don't want to read the rest of the messages coming in. They're very embarrassing. Let's move on with our day. Pretend that this Zoom 2.0 challenge does not ever happen, okay? Yeah, I agree. It's a good start to Zoom 2.0. Mwah! Hope you enjoyed it.

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Not Ramayya Vastavayya and Overflow before this. All right, children, I've got your motivation coming up next. If you missed the answer reveal for Zoom 2.0, I'm not repeating it. I honestly don't have it in me to repeat it. We're just going to ignore and move on. Okay, fine. It was a fart. Okay. I'm with that on Lotus FM. Karthik, right here in Style in the City.

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0: All right, so this one's for the children today, right? Good morning, boys and girls. If you're listening to me this morning, I want you to listen carefully. Tomorrow, of course, you go back to school. The holidays are almost over. Maybe you're excited. Maybe you're nervous. And maybe you're thinking, I don't want the holidays to end. And that's okay. But I want you to think about tomorrow differently. Don't think of tomorrow as the end of your holiday. Think of tomorrow as the beginning of your final chapter of the school year. You've come a long way already. You've learned things. You've made friends. You've faced challenges. You've probably made some mistakes, and that's okay. You've probably had moments where you have surprised yourself. Now, if you have to think about it, you need to think about it in this way. You have one more important part of your final journey. It's your exams. And maybe these words would be scary to think about. You know, oh, final exams. Maybe you're already thinking, what if I don't do well? What if I forget everything that I learn? Maybe, you know, you're thinking, what if the exam is too difficult? But here's what I want you to remember going forward and going into this. You don't have to know everything today. You don't have to be perfect. You don't have to become a completely different student overnight. You simply need to start preparing, start believing, start trying. Because success isn't usually one giant moment. It's collective. It's a, you know, collection of little moments. So it's the moment you decide to study instead of scrolling on your phone. It's the moment you ask your teacher, can you please explain that again? It's okay to ask for help. It's the moment you practice, you know, the questions you got wrong. It's the moment you decide not to give up because something is difficult. Those little moments become progress. So tomorrow when you walk through those school gates, I want you to walk in with your head held high. Not because you know everything, but because you are ready to learn. And that's the attitude you need to have. Because if there is a subject you don't understand, don't be ashamed. Ask for help. If you make a mistake, learn from it. If you get a, you know, disappointing mark, don't decide that you're not good enough. A mark is information. It tells you where you are. It doesn't decide where you can go. Maybe you've struggled this year. Maybe you've looked at someone else's marks and thought, they're smarter than me. Don't do that. Your journey is your own. Someone else may be ahead of you today, but that doesn't mean you can't improve tomorrow. And don't compete with everyone around you. Compete with the person you were yesterday. I always say that to myself. I want to be better from who I was yesterday. Yeah? So get a little more organized, study a little more, and ask yourself one more question. Can you make one better choice than you're moving forward? And here's something I really want you to remember. Don't say, I can't do this. Say, I can't do this yet. Yet, that one small little word changes everything. It means you're still learning. It means the story isn't finished. It means there's still room to grow. So yes, boys and girls, I wish you all of the best for your final chapter of the year, which is waiting. Make it count. Believe in yourself. 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Remember, keep going when things get difficult, and remember, you don't have to be perfect, you just have to keep moving forward. You've got this, little champ. Now go and finish strong.
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0: Nancy. Alicia, Anirudh, Dunno Dunno Dunno. I love this song. It's got a vibe, it's got a beat. And it's saying, good morning, happy Monday.
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0: Well, you are tuned in to Lotus FM. Good morning. Hope you're having a nice, casual, relaxed, chilled Monday. And you had a good, restful weekend. You enjoyed it. I must say the weekend was really busy. Of course, you know, it was the final one for the school holidays. So I think everyone was just trying to be out and about, make the most of it. Because after this, we are literally saying goodbye to the year. Yeah, the next holiday is actually the end of the year. I think it's been such a lovely year. You know, no matter what it is, whether it's good, whether it's bad, I think you can just appreciate life and the beauty of it, the balance it brings, the chaos, the happiness, the sadness, the grieving, everything. It's just like, you know, sometimes it's like a bhajia, sometimes it's a biryani, and you just have to appreciate it, take one day at a time and do your thing. As long as you are trying to become the best version of yourself and you're not harming anyone, you're not hurting anyone, you're doing good, good will return to you. So yeah, I hope you're having

0: a lovely, lovely start to your week. You're looking forward to the rest of the week. Tomorrow, I'm excited. I'm going to have a doctor join us and be chatting about home remedies. Flu season's here, home remedies on how to basically conquer it. So if you're that person that likes home remedies, you like your ginger, your turmeric, all of that, this conversation is going to be for you. Mm-hmm. That's coming up tomorrow. And then I do have some awesome guests joining me in the week as well. You don't want to miss out. Keep it locked in. 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It's 9 to 12 right here on Style in the City. 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

0: That was two proudly South African tracks, Hussein Wali, Shashika Murat, Mehndi Ki Raat, and Bhaiya Ram Se Mahendra Sharma Prasad before this, right here in Style in the City. Well, I'm keeping you company 9 to 12, and after 11, 30 minutes of non-stop music, your choices, your selections coming up on Lotus FM. I see one song that I'm really looking forward to listening to, and that's Radhya Sitriram, of course. You know, I love Sid, so can't wait. That's one song on the playlist, and there are quite a few beautiful songs. I've got Kenny G, I've got SPB, I've got Coldplay, Maroon 5, Sitriram. Really going to have a good one. Adajit as well on that playlist. Right, that's coming up next. But for now, it's just gone 11. And here's Shona Teddy Naidu with your news.
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2: Eleven o'clock. Good morning. The case against a couple from El Dorado Park, Johannesburg, accused of murdering their 4-year-old daughter and assaulting their 3-year-old son, is expected to resume in the Johannesburg High Court. The children's father faces multiple charges, including murder, rape, assault, and child abuse. The mother is charged with murder, failure to report sexual offences, and child abuse. Sasha Naidu has more.
3: This case basically emanates from the 6th of August last year, where neighbors allegedly heard loud screams from children coming from their home. They then called the police. When the police arrived at the scene, they then entered the home and found the 4-year-old girl lying unconscious. The 4-year-old girl was then taken to a nearby hospital, where she was later declared dead. We do understand that this father was in fact then taken into custody and charged with murder, child abuse, as well as a string of other charges. We do know that the mother was then charged with failure to actually report child abuse as well as murder. And this is because it is understood that she actually was aware of the abuse that the father was committing on both the 3- and 4-year-old child.
2: Meanwhile, the chairperson of Parliament's Portfolio Committee on Police, Ian Cameron, says President Cyril Ramaphosa was not truthful about the police's ability to fulfil the commitments made in the fight against gender-based violence and femicide. Ramaphosa has given police and prosecutors 60 days to identify unresolved cases involving violence against women and children and 90 days to put up recovery plans in place for priority and stalled cases. Cameron says corruption and even capacity constraints will make implementing such plans difficult.
4: Well, the president wasn't being completely truthful. It's physically impossible, even if they want to have all the political will in the world. Internal capacity is not enough to get the job done. To give you an idea, I mean, we're still paying almost 900 million rand more for VIP protection than we are for family violence, child protection and sexual offences units. Now, that's a pretty significant amount of money. You can imagine the amount of detectives we could have appointed with that. So I am not sure how the president thinks this will just miraculously change.
2: 38 motorists have been arrested in Newcastle in northern KwaZulu-Natal for various traffic law violations, including drunk driving. 24 of the motorists were arrested on Saturday night. KwaZulu-Natal Department of Transport spokesperson Ndaba Zinhle Sabia.
5: A total of 24 motorists were arrested last night, including a driver who was caught talking on the cell phone. Regulation 308A of the National Road Traffic Act bans holding a mobile phone or communication device in your hands or against your body while driving. This includes being stopped at a roadblock with the engine running.
2: Wrapping up, reports from Nigeria say the number of people killed by an attack by Boko Haram this week has risen to 28. Villages in the northeastern Borno state were shot dead by members of the group when they went searching for firewood. The BBC's Paul Moss has the details.
6: They are the softest of soft targets. Villagers in rural Borno state know they risk coming under attack if they stray too far from their homes. Many, though, have no choice but to go in search of firewood and other essentials, and Thursday saw at least 28 pay a fatal price for their foraging, gunned down by Boko Haram. And this is just one of the armed groups operating in Nigeria's violent northeast. A local offshoot of Islamic State is also at large there, along with non-aligned bandits who also carry out mass kidnappings and murder.
2: Recapping your top story at 11 o'clock, the case against a couple from El Dorado Park, Johannesburg, accused of murdering their 4-year-old daughter and assaulting their 3-year-old son, is expected to resume in the Johannesburg High Court. The children's father faces multiple charges, including murder, rape, assault and child abuse. The mother is charged with murder, failure to report sexual offences and child abuse. For Lotus FM News, I'm Shona Terry-Naidoo. I'll be back in an hour with your next update.
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0: Good morning. It is 11:05. Welcome to Style in the City. The name's Krishna Priyadasa, and just a day before the school holidays are over. Well, actually not even a day. It's like, what, a few hours left? But you know what they say? When you're feeling a little stressed or a little tense, just sit back, relax, and enjoy the music. All good, great legends say that. Okay, 30 minutes of non-stop music is coming up next, and it's been a while since I've heard some of these songs, so I'm so glad you've requested Molly Govender. Thank you very much. Let's enjoy.

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0: A sky full of stars on Lotus FM Coldplay. Well, welcome to Style in the City. Thank you so much, Molly Govender, for such a beautiful playlist and such a lovely, you know, playlist that we all could, of course, listen to on this Monday morning. I had lots of compliments come in for you. Anand Govender sent in a voice note. Padma, Rashila, Ishare, Ranjini, I had Sandra and more compliments. So, yeah, well, we'll do it again the next time. Thank you very much. That's a wrap of 30 minutes of non-stop music. Now, after 12, we do have the news break, the lunch break, and the drive-by teams joining you today. So let's find out what's happening after 12. Here's an update. Good morning, Tashlin.
1: Good morning, KP. Well, the AKA murder trial is set to get underway in Durban today. A 16-year-old teenager from the Western Cape who's accused of alleged links to an online child exploitation network. He's expected in court today. And it also marks World Teachers Day today. So we'll be telling you all about that from 12.
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0: 12 o'clock with Shona Teddy Naidu to the kids at home. I'm going to love and leave you, but I'm going to miss you so, so very much. Catch you back for the December holidays, kiddos. From me, Krishnapriya Dansa, thank you very much for giving me your valuable time as always. 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
2: What's going on back there, Cyril?
3: Newly enough, couple fighting with their newly acquired in-laws.
2: Well, why aren't you doing anything about this? We have other guests staying at the hotel.
3: Are you mad?
2: What?
3: Have you lost it completely?
2: They are disturbing the other
3: Don't
2: people.
3: Don't you remember Auntie Rani back from the Mirbank days?
2: Huh?
3: Auntie Rani? Son Rajan? The guy who ran off with that girl from Wentworth. And Auntie Rani found the two of them staying at the girl's brother's house.
2: That was terrible. I mean, they practically had to pull Auntie Rani off that girl.
3: Yeah, it took 6 overweight, beer-bellied men to unhinge Auntie Rani off that poor girl from Wentworth. Then there was Auntie Mamtaz, who chased that Christopher fellow all over the Mirbank bus rank when she caught him eloping with her daughter.
2: I see your point. It takes a brave, brainless person to get in the middle of those kind of family arguments.
3: Yeah!
2: Are those the two staying in the room across the stairway?
3: Yes, and they just booked in last night. I wonder how the families found out about the two of them.
2: I heard that you can trace someone's location by the GPRS on the cell phone.
3: Where did you hear that?
2: That's not important. It's not so bad then.
3: What isn't?
2: I mean, they only stayed here for one night. Even if they don't pay the bill, we'll be fine.
3: Causing a scene in public and tolerating in-laws humiliating newlyweds is one thing. But not paying your bill is downright unacceptable.
2: What's your plan?
3: I'm going to offer them complimentary tea and biscuits and get them to pay the bill in cash.
4: It's a lovely day, isn't it, Roshni?
5: Oh, it's a gorgeous day. How far do you think the ocean is from here, Mom?
4: Not more than 3 or 4 kilometers. About 3.
5: I can easily adjust to this, you know.
4: I brought you some healthy breakfast. Not the usual curry and rice you eat at home every morning.
5: That's Jay's mother for you. Those guys have curry for breakfast, lunch and supper.
4: Fresh fruit and yogurt. And I know you like these crackers.
5: I wish Jay knew me as well as you do.
4: So, you want to talk about what happened? It's totally up to you.
5: The guy doesn't value me, Mom. He doesn't. His words, his actions, all of it shows me time and time again that I'm way down on his list.
4: But you two are so much in love. Or at least, your father and I always thought so.
5: I'm sure love, or the semblance of it, is there, but it's not that. We just seem to be drifting away from each other. And it's been like this for some time now.
4: Everyone goes through their highs and lows. Your father drives me up the wall sometimes. So much so that I feel like Spider-Woman. If there could be such a thing as a 57-year-old Spider-Woman climbing an 8-meter-high retaining wall.
5: Oh, that's what keeps me sane most of the time.
4: What's that?
5: My sense of humor that I get from you.
4: Your father has a great sense of humor, too. You know that. Oh.
5: Why do some men have to be such idiots some of the time? Why?
4: Well, that and how to make the perfect cheesecake are life's mysteries, child.
5: True eloquence. I mean, Jay used to be so into me, making me feel special, taking me out to picnics and sharing his dreams and hopes with me. But now that's all changed. He takes me for granted, and it's business, business, and more of the same.
4: The, you know, the family?
5: Oh, Jay's mother never liked me from the beginning, Ma. We're the regular mother and daughter-in-law scenario. Jay thinks it's perfectly normal for all of us to stay under one roof. Well, I wouldn't mind if the rest of the family were willing to have a normal conversation with me.
4: Mm-hmm.
5: I make the effort, and they don't reciprocate much. Unless they want me to do little errands for them, then I'm useful.
4: Is it still that bad being over there?
5: Oh, I haven't told you and Dad half the things that happen. I mean, I know I'm not perfect.

0: These guys are on another level, Mark.
1: So Jay still doesn't want to move out?
0: Well, not in this lifetime. Oh, I don't know what to do, Mom. I'm all lost.
1: Please don't speak like that. You will always have your father and me. We're not going anywhere. Didn't I tell you? I'm Spider Auntie.
2: Didn't you two hear all the commotion in the reception?
1: What? What's happening, Lala?
2: How lucky I am to be here with the two most important people in my... Oh, whole wheat crackers.
0: Help yourself. You did buy them.
2: Don't tell me that. This place is yours as well. Yours and the grandchildren.
0: Oh, let's not go there. Thanks, Dad, for letting me stay with
2: as
0: you.
2: As long as your mother and I are around, we will take care of you. Obviously, I did tell you not to marry the idiot.
1: Lala.
0: Oh, let him get it out of his system, Ma.
2: Like I was saying, we're happy that you are here with us. You know, I wasted $600 last night.
1: But you didn't go anywhere last night.
2: When I saw you here with those suitcases and that sad look on your face, Roshni, I phoned my friend from the good old days.
1: What friend? What good old days?
2: You know, previously we used to pick up the phone and within 10 minutes, there were 2 carloads of heavies waiting outside my house. You know, to sort the buggers out.
1: This man is driving me up the wall again.
2: So I called my contacts, but they told me that things had changed these days. You know, with the internet and all.
0: No, you didn't. Please tell me you...
2: I have to get with the times. I googled local heavies and came up with 3 groups situated on the south coast. And one right here near Mzinto. All you have to do is just contact them, and within 20 minutes, they pitch up in a 1-tonner bucky, ready to do some serious damage.
1: I'm confused. What is this man going on about? Local heavies, serious damage.
2: I paid by credit card, $600 up front. Then you told me to cancel the whole thing, Roshni. So when I got back online, they told me they don't do refunds. It was just like the old days when you picked up the phone. But now they use ADSL.

0: Are you coming to bed, Lala? It's getting late.
1: Hey, Kavi. Tell me something.
0: What?
1: Do I have, a pot belly?
0: Firstly, it's 10 o'clock at night. Secondly, I don't think so.
1: Why did you just hesitate now?
0: I didn't.
1: Of course you did. So you think I do?
0: You never talk like this. What's going on, Lala?
1: I'm just,
0: Now what are you doing, patting your tummy?
1: Maybe he was right.
0: Who was right?
1: That guy at the gym. You know, that Rocky fellow. He told me that I should join the gym, old man.
0: Since when did you worry about what people think?
1: I'm not worried about what people think. I was just trying to see it from a health perspective.
0: You healthy? You don't even drink more than 4 glasses of water a day.
1: Anyway, I told him that I'm not into the whole gym thing. I'll get one of those home gyms, like the Muscle Builder 3000 series that I saw on TV. It comes with a free water bottle.
0: How long has it been, Lala?
1: How long has what been, love?
0: The last time we bought you one of those home fitness machines.
1: What are you talking about, Kavi? I don't remember.
0: That portable home gym I bought you in the late 80s.
1: What?
0: The value pack with the skipping rope and the yellow cycling shorts in the late 90s.
1: I think it's getting late. I'm putting the lights off. Oh, good night, Kavita. Okay. Keep your pants on while I put mine on. Kavi!
0: I'm in the bathroom.
1: Wait, man. I'm not 20 anymore. Who's that? I heard you already. I'm putting my pants on.
0: Don't tell the whole world you're putting your pants on.
1: Okay. Almost finished. Just give me one more minute.
2: See what I mean? It's useless.
1: It's a brand new generator.
2: Must be a factory fault. When did you fill it last with petrol?
1: When the guys dropped it off.
2: It's a problem. This whole town isn't going to have power for most of the day. They're fixing those optic cables.
1: Well, that's why we bought this generator in the first place. For emergencies like this. And what were you doing up so early, Cyril?
2: Because my room door has the words maintenance supervisor written on it.
1: Oh, yeah. Those yoga people from Margate are down for the week. How did they find your room in the first place?
2: There are 14 signs all over this hotel stating that I am the night manager. 14! My cell number is highlighted on the sign, as well as detailed directions to where I stay. For Pete's sakes, man, you stuck red footprints on the floor leading all the way from reception to my room!
1: That was my idea.
2: You're confusing the guests. They think that if they walk to my room, they'll find a new bride with Mandy on her feet.
1: So the guests urgently need a place to shower?
2: Yeah.
1: Let's see now. Where can they shower at this part of the morning? The gym!
2: The one down the road?
1: Yeah, I was there yesterday. They open early and they have hot showers.
2: Are you sure about this, Lala?
1: Let's get those who want to shower into the minibus. I'll be at the gym in 5 minutes. I'll work it out with Rocky.
2: I don't know about this idea, Lala. Do you even know this Rocky guy? Do you?
1: We met yesterday at the gym.
2: You? At the gym?
1: I was just browsing out of curiosity. We're wasting time. Meet me there, Cyril.
2: Now I've become a minibus driver. How will I live with myself? How will I live without using my indicators or my rearview mirror?
3: Can I help you, mister? I know you. You're the guy who strolled in here yesterday, am I correct?
1: Yes. I'm the guy you met yesterday. I must say that this is a fine establishment you're running.
3: Really now? That's not what you told me at 6 yesterday evening in front of all my customers.
1: I don't do well in the evenings. Low blood sugar. I can't think straight after 3 in the afternoon.
3: So what can I do for you, Mr. Home Gym System? Having difficulty following the Chinese written instructions on the box? Reading those instructions is like reading the cover of a bootleg DVD.
1: Funny. I haven't bought the home gym yet. I'm still looking into its benefits. I need a favor, Mr. Rocky.
3: Please, don't call me Mr. I'm half your age, Uncle.
1: I have a small situation on my hands. The thing is that...
3: Sorry, the lady behind you needs to go through.
4: Hello, Rocky.
3: Hey there, nice to see you again, Chantel. Looking good, girl. The weight training is beginning to show. Sorry, you were saying, Mr.
1: Call me Lala. My wife and I run this little hotel called Salty Towers nearby. It's a splendid place. 2 floors, loads of ambience.
3: I heard about that place, yeah?
1: You have? Good. You see, the power is out all over town, and our brand new generator is not functioning properly. So we need to use your showers. I hope you can help us out. One neighbor and to another, as I say.
3: Sorry, Uncle Lala. There's another person behind you there.
5: Hi, Rock.
3: Morning, Jeffrey.
1: Jeffrey?
3: A long story. Please continue.
1: Yes. We need to borrow your showers so our guests can take a nice hot shower. We have this huge yoga group staying with us, and they insist on showering really early in the morning. What do you say, Mr. Rock?
3: Huh?
1: I mean Rocky.
3: How many guests?
1: About 10 or so.
3: Let's make it $50 each. That's the normal rate we charge around here when the power goes out, eh? We carry an industrial generator, so we can definitely help you guys out. One neighbor to another, as they say, huh?
1: 50 rand for a hot shower? That's a lot.
3: It sounds steep, but our showers are world class, eh? Imported Italian tiles, frosted shower doors, and 8 different shower jets positioned horizontally and vertically in each shower cubicle. It's like being massaged while you're showering, eh?
1: That's very impressive. But you see, we don't need the 8 massaging jets. Maybe you can charge us for one jet?
3: Hey, Uncle, you're classic anyway, man. I don't know how to disconnect the jets on a handcrafted, fully imported Norwegian shower mixer.
1: Me neither. From one businessman to another. Why don't you consider giving me a discount? What's your best price for me?
3: Firstly, I don't own this place. I'm a fitness professional.
1: Right.
3: I'm the man responsible for sculpting these perfect bodies you see around you, especially Jeffrey's there. Are you a member of the gym?
1: No.
3: That's too bad. Members get a 33% discount on the showers. I mean, if you signed up yesterday, you'd be saving this morning, eh? I think that gentleman is trying to get your attention there.
1: Which gent? Oh, Cyril!
6: I hope you didn't pay already.
1: No. Are you okay, Cyril?
6: Rocky. It's okay, Rocky. We don't need the facilities. Problem sorted. You forgot to fill petrol in the generator, Lala.
3: Hey, Uncle. It's been scientifically proven that daily workouts at the gym can ward off Alzheimer's, eh?
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1: Twelve o'clock. Good day. Legal experts say all seven men linked to the murders of rapper Keenan, aka Forbes, and his friend Tabelo Tibbs Motsoane are expected to enter pleas when their trial gets underway at the Durban High Court today. Forbes and Motsoane were shot and killed outside a restaurant in Durban in 2023. Speaking outside the court, legal expert Abigail Ngobene says she does not anticipate any delays in the proceedings. She says all parties had agreed at the accused's previous court appearance that the trial would proceed.
2: Look, the issue of pre-trial was finalized, and this is the date that was agreed to by both the parties, be the state as well as all the advocates, the highly seasoned advocates who are involved in the matter. So in the logistical arrangements, we don't anticipate any delay. But if there is any application that comes today where the defense wants to apply for anything, for example, the court may have to entertain that before the trial starts. But for what we are here for today is to plead to the charges.
1: The case against a couple from Eldorado Park, Johannesburg, accused of murdering their 4-year-old daughter and assaulting their 3-year-old son, is expected to resume in the Johannesburg High Court. The children's father faces multiple charges, including murder, rape, assault, and child abuse. The mother is charged with murder, failure to report sexual offences, and child abuse. Sasha Naidu has more.
3: This case basically emanates from the 6th of August last year, where neighbors allegedly heard loud screams from children coming from their home. They then called the police. When the police arrived at the scene, they then entered the home and found the 4-year-old girl lying unconscious. The 4-year-old girl was then taken to a nearby hospital, where she was later declared dead. We do understand that this father was in fact then taken into custody and charged with murder, child abuse, as well as a string of other charges. We do know that the mother was then charged with failure to actually report child abuse as well as murder. And this is because it is understood that she actually was aware of the abuse that the father was committing on both the 3- and 4-year-old child.
1: The DA's caucus spokesperson in the city of Johannesburg, Devon Steenkamp, says fuel shortages at Pick It Up is just one of the issues that have led to the lack of vehicles deployed from its Randburg depot for waste collection. According to the DA, the city is experiencing cash flow constraints. His comments come as many areas have reportedly experienced delays in their waste collection around the city. Steenkamp explains.
4: Through our engagements with officials and receiving tipples, we established that fuel shortages have significantly reduced the number of refuse collection vehicles on the road, and we've also seen the landfill disruptions and ongoing cash flow pressures that are affecting the operations. And this all points to a wider financial problem within the city, and Pick It Up's own leadership has publicly acknowledged that the city is experiencing cash flow constraints with affecting multiple municipal entities, not just Pick It Up.
1: Wrapping up, the U.S. military says it attacked a boat suspected of being used for drug smuggling in the Caribbean Sea, killing 4 people on board. It claims the victims were narco-terrorists, but did not provide any evidence. The BBC's Jacob Evans has more.
5: There's been a lull in American attacks on supposed drug boats in the Caribbean and the Pacific in recent weeks. Surveillance footage released by SIFCOM of this latest incident shows a small vessel travelling across the sea before a long and thin projectile utterly obliterates it. A UN report last month said more than 220 people have been killed in similar strikes over the last year. The legality of the attacks has been questioned by rights groups. A special UN report said they could constitute crimes against humanity and murder under international law.
1: Recapping your top story at 12 o'clock, legal experts say all 7 men linked to the murders of rapper Keenan, aka Forbes, and his friend Tabelo Tibbs Motsoane are expected to enter pleas when their trial gets underway in the Durban High Court today. For Lotus FM News, I'm Shauna Terry-Naidoo. I'll be back at 1 o'clock with your next update. It's time for Newsbreak. Here's Tashlin Naidoo.

0: Good afternoon and welcome to Newsbreak on Lotus FM. It's Monday, the 5th of October 2026, just 30 days before the November 4th local government elections. My name's Tashlin Naidoo. Let's get straight into the top stories this afternoon. The AKA murder trial is set to get underway in the Durban court today.
1: What we do expect today to get underway is that the seven accused, we expect them to make a plea following the completion of the two trials. However, the matter has been stood down for now.
0: A 16-year-old teenager accused of alleged links to an online child exploitation network is expected in a Western Cape court.
2: From today's proceeding is the outcome of a report following a 30-day psychiatric evaluation after the accused was referred to Falkenberg Psychiatric over a month ago.
0: Police are concerned about gang turf wars in KwaZulu-Natal.
3: With the gang violence claiming several lives, we have gone to the local police station and met with the leadership, and they've told us of how they were able to achieve this milestone.
0: And the safety of educators comes under the spotlight as we mark World Teachers Day.
4: We've seen an increasing number of incidents of violence against teachers in our school. We condemn this. We believe that no teacher should go into the classroom fearing for their lives.
0: Tracy Vilaitham joins me this afternoon. She'll be bringing you a full market update as well as a sport report. Let's find out what we can expect in those headlines.
5: Thanks, Survey. Good afternoon. Bafana thrilled after victory against Egypt. More UEFA Nations League features this evening. And Novak Djokovic through to China Open semis. A full sport update later on in the program.
0: You can get involved this afternoon. The WhatsApp line number is 071-613-7803. Well, as we approach 8 minutes past 12, the long-awaited trial of the seven men accused of the murder of rapper Keenan, a.k.a. Forbes, and his friend Tabelo Tibbs Motswane is set to get underway at the Durban High Court today. Now, they were shot and killed outside a restaurant on Florida Road in Durban on the 10th of February 2023. The accused are facing charges of conspiracy to commit murder, murder, attempted murder, and the illegal possession of firearms. A month has been set aside for this trial, with further dates expected to be determined on the 6th of next month. Our SABC reporter, Elo Musa Zulu, is at court and tells us what we can expect.
1: What we do expect today to get on our way is that the seven accused, we expect them to make a plea following the completion of the two trials. However, the matter has been stood down for now. This is due to the fact that two of the accused, six and seven, that is then demanded by others, not yet arrived in court. They are on their way from the Westville present here to the Devon Magistrate Court. But we saw briefly the five other accused who appeared briefly, and then they were asked to go back to holding cell until the arrival of the outstanding two accused. And also, if I can also include that the matter was delayed because it was supposed to have started by now, but there were issues with firstly the list of the court where the suspects were supposed to take that list to come into the courtroom. So that list was not working, but that seems to have been now sorted out. Now the issue now is that we are still waiting for the demanded brother to make their way from Westbrook to the Devon Magistrate Court. The courtroom is packed to capacity. We have also seen that the parents of Rapper, a.k.a. Kenan Forbes, are here. That is Lynn Forbes and Tony Forbes. We've also seen the father of Tabelo also in the courtroom as well.
5: The case has faced several delays, including lengthy extradition proceedings involving two of the accused. How significant are those delays now that the matter is finally before the High Court? And is the court taking steps to prevent any further postponements?
1: Yes, so we briefly spoke before the now we spoke to clinical analyst Abigail Ngobeni, also raising that you asked her about the issue of the delay. that this particular trial has faced. You remember that at the last proceedings, that the two accused Ndimande brothers, they also, as they are being kept at Ebongwe in Kokstad, they also expressed dissatisfaction, saying that they do not have enough consultation time because they have to travel from Ebongwe to Durban to consult them, travel back to Ebongwe. So we asked Abigail in terms of, will we see a delay in terms of that, because we understand that the demand for that also wants to come to Durban, to Wellsville in particular. So we asked her, should they bring an application to be brought back to Wellsville, will we see further delays into the matter, which she did say that she does not see that happening, as the issue of them being kept at a home has been discussed in court previously.
5: You did mention that the family members are in court this morning. So can you describe the mood in the courtroom this morning?
1: A somber moment, I can say. Especially given how long it's been since the murder of the two victims, which is AKA and Ndimande Ndabele. So for the current killer, I think it has taken them, these particular men have taken a toll on them. You could see from their faces as they were quietly observing the proceedings, you could see in their faces that these particular crime has taken a toll on them. But we will be catching up with them as soon as the proceedings end today, just to find out the sense of how they are feeling that we expect the trial to get underway today.
0: SABC reporter Celo Musa Zulu talking to Newsbreak's Tracy Velaidem. That trial has just gotten underway at the moment at the Durban High Court. So more updates on that on Lotus FM bulletins throughout the day. Moving to other court news now, a 16-year-old Malmesbury teenager in the Western Cape accused of alleged links to an online child exploitation network is due back in the local magistrate's court today. Now, the teenager was arrested during an international sting operation and faces 15 charges after the state increased those charges from 11. Our reporter Tando Ntunja, she's at court and she brings us an update.
6: We are expecting the minor to appear. As mentioned in previous updates on this case, since it broke in August, given that this is a minor, it's all in-camera proceedings, which means that media are not permitted to be inside to witness and or report inside of the proceedings themselves. So we are entirely at the stage, given the sensitivities of the case, leaning on the National Prosecuting Authority and the updates that they can give us about what is actually happening. What the major thing we're actually expecting from today's proceedings is the outcome the findings of the report following a 30-day psychiatric evaluation after the accused was referred to Falkenberg Psychiatric over a month ago or so. Yes, so that's the major thing that we're hoping to hear about it. But in fact, when the accused was referred to Falkenberg, they were supposed to have appeared in court on which to be referred to the psych eval, and they didn't appear. So we are hoping that today they will indeed appear, but nonetheless, over and above that, we want to hear the outcome of the psych eval, the 30-day psych eval on this particular 16-year-old minor accused.
0: Tando, you know, at the time of the arrest, what can you tell us about, you know, what this accused was found in possession with, and, you know, in terms of the charges possibly faces now?
6: So the accused was found with a lot of pornographic material in their possession. They were, we understand, arrested in their home. We cannot furnish too many details at this stage. And that is a requirement that is being made also by the NPA, given, again, the sensitivities of this case and this accused being a 16-year-old minor underage person. But at the same time, initially, when they were initially arrested mid-August, they were facing 11 charges, which were added to and increased to 15 when they went they had their last appearance. And these include compelled sexual assault, the creation of child pornography. The accused also faces charges of cruelty to animals and sending a threatening data message. So, you know, Tash, this is a case that is involving a minor that is, you know, using the tools of technology to also victimize other minors. So we can appreciate, I hope, the complexities and the sensitivities of this case as a result. Given the sensitivities of the case, members of the community either entirely are not aware of what is happening pertaining to this particular situation, or those who may have perhaps wanted to speak to us on the record suddenly just would prefer not to. We can speculate as to why they've now decided to renege on the initial interest in speaking to the media, but we don't want to perhaps go there given the complexities and sensitivities of this case. And again, let's also remind our listeners as well, Cash, that this is an inter-country, intercontinental investigation, yes, between our authorities here in the Western Cape and also American authorities, including, of course, the FBI, including entities such as the United States Homeland Security and the U.S.-based National Center for Missing and Exploited Children. So there are all of those moving parts that we have to bear in mind throughout the course of proceedings and investigations.
0: SABC reporter Tando Ntunja bringing us the latest on that. That case is expected to get underway sometime this afternoon. Well, it's just gone 16 minutes past 12. This is Newsbreak on Lotus FM. It's Monday, the 5th of October, 2026. Tracy Valaitham is standing by. She's got a full market update coming up next.
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5: Well, a very good afternoon. The rand is trading at 16 rand 65 cents to the US dollar, 22 rand 3 to the pound sterling, 18 rand 67 to the euro, and at 11 rand 57 to the Australian dollar, and at 9 rand 33 to the New Zealand dollar. In India, 1 rand is trading at 5 rupees 77. In Sri Lanka, at 19 rupees 83, in Pakistan at 16 rupees 61, and in Mauritius at 2 rupees 84. The Saudi Arabian rial is changing hands at 4 rand 43. The cryptocurrency Bitcoin is trading at $85,900. And a look at your commodities this afternoon. Gold is trading at $4,167 and platinum at $1,738 per ounce. Well, the price of Brent crude oil is at $101.05 a barrel. That's a wrap of Newsbreak's market review.
0: Well, moving to other news now, police have acknowledged concerns around gangsterism and violent crimes in Osizweni outside Newcastle in KwaZulu-Natal. Now, law enforcement say that they are working with community stakeholders to help curb crime in the area. Residents, on the other hand, say that they're living in fear amid the ongoing gang violence that has also disrupted teaching and learning at schools in the area. Our reporter, Tsino Kushle Malinga, she's at Osizweni and brings us the latest.
9: One plate was rival gangs known as the Last Warnings and Juveniles, and with the gang violence claiming several lives, we have gone to the local police station and met with the leadership, and they've told us of how they were able to achieve this milestone of making sure that the violence concerning gangs in the area to die down, saying that they've had to conduct a lot of disruptive operations, and as well as working with community structures and other stakeholders to try and curb the scourge of crime in those affected areas.
5: Now, we understand that the violence is also spilling over into schools and disrupting learning. What are you hearing on the ground from community members, parents, teachers, about the impact this is having on education and their sense of safety?
9: We haven't had the chance as of yet to go visit and interact with the locals on the impact this has caused in a local level, on a school level, also in the communities. But what the police have shared with us is that through the interventions and working together with community structures, they were able to formulate local CPF groups and able to spot out individuals or families where their state of poverty or living circumstances that could possibly lead their children to fall in prey to these gangs, saying that they're really trying to intervene where they can. Also going to visit schools and having chats with the children about the dangers of joining or participating in such activities and what crime is, and understanding that if you do commit crime, what are the circumstances. Also working in the Department of Correctional Services to actually make the children understand that this is what jail looks like. Even if you are under the age, you still could end up in juvenile prison.
5: Police and other authorities had previously intervened in Osizweni, but residents continue to raise concerns about the gang violence in the area. So what concrete action is being taken now, and are residents seeing any meaningful improvement in the situation?
9: A lot of the information the police have shared with us is that they're really working well with the local CPF in terms of spotting out problem areas, or any, even if they hear any information about anything that could lead up to that, saying that they're really trying to continue with the disruptive operations to try kill any possible gangs or any criminal activities that could disrupt their work or the state of safety in the communities. Also saying that there was an attempt or gang activity that started emerging in Emadadeni, but they were able to move in quickly to identify and arrest those involved. So those type of operations are still continuing in the Newcastle area, with police saying they haven't let their eyes off the community, checking and smelling if there's anything that's going wrong, and they are able to move in quickly.
0: Our SABC reporter Tsinokushle Malinga talking to Newsbreak's Tracy Valaitham. Now, today marks World Teachers Day, highlighting the contribution of teachers and their role in shaping South Africa's future. Now, this year, its theme calls for greater protection, recognition and support for the teaching profession. But South African teachers continue to face overcrowded classrooms, safety concerns, pressure on working conditions and disputes over pay. Unions, including SATU, have raised concerns about the resources available to both teachers and learners. SATU spokesperson Nomusa Tembi explains the complications faced by the profession over the country.
10: As we celebrate this day, we are aware of the pressures that teachers are facing. They are faced first with the issue of safety. Our schools, we have seen an increasing number of incidents of violence against teachers in our schools. We condemn this. We believe that no teacher should go into the classroom fearing for their lives. And we call for government, communities, everyone involved to ensure that teachers are safe.
11: Now, you are talking about teachers being safe as they are fearing for their lives, but are teachers getting enough support in terms of resources from government?
10: Teachers are not getting enough support from government. They are teaching in overcrowded classrooms, which makes it hard for them to work effectively. They are getting inadequate resources, where you find instances that teachers have to dig into their pockets in order to fill the gaps that are there in their schools. And we find that there's also very insufficient support in terms of their mental well-being. They are teaching overcrowded classrooms. They are teaching children who come from diverse backgrounds, and that also affects their mental well-being, and there's very little support that they get from the employer to ensure that it supports their mental well-being.
11: So what urgent changes does SATU want from government now, urgent interventions to remedy the situation?
10: We are calling on government and society to honour teachers by ensuring that ensuring decent working conditions, fair remuneration, safe schools, adequate resources, professional development and meaningful participation in decisions that affect the education system and the teaching profession.
11: There has been concerns around ongoing pay disputes. Can you elaborate on that and what is being done about it?
10: we negotiate salary increases, we do receive that salary increase, which is in line with what other public servants are getting. And we believe that more should be done, especially with the teachers who are at entry level. Their salaries are affected by the high inflation rate, and we've seen a steep increases in medical aid, we've seen increases in housing, we've seen increases in transport with the fuel increases. So we would like to see teachers being fairly remunerated so that they can be able to mitigate against these challenges.
0: And that was SATU spokesperson Musa Tembi talking to Newsbreak's Hussein Ibrahim. Next, Tracy Vilaidem will be bringing you a full sport report.
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5: Well, a very good afternoon. Bafana continued their sensational form under coach Pitso Mosimane after stunning Egypt in their own backyard at the Cairo International Stadium last night. A lone strike from Puso Ditejane in the 50th minute was enough to win this international friendly match and also extend the South African senior men's national team's winning run to three victories in a row after wins against Guinea and Eritrea in the Africa Cup of Nations qualifiers played a few days ago. It was certainly a day to remember for Bafana after South Africa President Cyril Ramaphosa arrived in Cairo International Stadium change room to wish the team well minutes before the start of the match. Meanwhile, the UEFA Nations League continues this evening in selected fixtures in League A, Group 1. France take on Belgium, while Italy are up against Turkey. Both games kick off at 8:45 South African time. And finally, in tennis news, Novak Djokovic battled back from a set down to defeat top seed Alexander Zverev and book his place in the China Open semi-finals. The 39-year-old Serbian triumphed 4-6, 6-4, 6-4 against the world number 2 Zverev and will play Daniel Medvedev in the last four. Djokovic's victory over Zverev dented the German's quest to finish the year as world number 1 ranked player. That's a wrap of Newsbreak's World of Sport.

0: And we'll wrap up the program this afternoon with some of the views coming through on the WhatsApp line this afternoon. Mr. Ian Govender saying it's shocking to learn that a 16-year-old child is involved in such a shameful act. What are the youth up to these days, saying that they're supposed to be focused on their studying and now you are, you know, taking such acts into consideration? And he wonders if adults are grooming these children. It needs to be thoroughly investigated and the culprits brought to book. Also saying a big thank you to his primary and secondary school teachers, still recalling their dedication and devotion to teaching, wishing all teachers a happy World Teachers Day as well. This is from Rajan Rajkumar, former principal in Cape Town, saying happy World Teachers Day to all educators, appealing to department officials, learners and parents to treat educators with love, respect and dignity. Another message coming through from Anand Gounden.
1: Nuntashlan. A good teacher inspires hope and ignites the imagination and prepares one not only for a living, but for life. As a retired school principal, I found that more than one occasion that teachers' lives are threatened because they reconstruct their children's mindsets towards the correct good values. I wish that the teacher unions and the government will spend much more time to introduce child psychologists in schools so that we can apprehend the situation. Anand Gounden, Karlswald, Madran.
0: Lots of educators and former school principals coming through to celebrate World Teachers Day today. Nirmala Devi Mudli in Alberton saying, very intense case, the one of the Western Cape teenager concerning him implicated in such deeds, and saying that all involved in these types of cases need to go for some sort of psychiatric evaluation. Rani also commented on that story, saying that it's quite a disturbing case that such young people are being a part of in our country. Another one from Patsy, who is also saying, good afternoon and happy World Teachers Day to all the educators in our country. And that is how we wrap up the program this afternoon. It came your way courtesy of the team. That's executive producer Salma Patel, senior producer Taresh Hariprasad, Tracy Valaitham, Hussein Ibrahim, and myself, Tashlin Naidu. Vashan Sukhan, he's got the lunch break. That's coming up next.

0: Nada.
1: One last dance.
0: Work it up. 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
2: 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My name is Marshall Sukin. Good to be back here on the hot seat. 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And as you heard on our Newsbreak show this afternoon, is World Teachers Day today. 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In fact, some lessons fade, but the people who fought them never do. 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All of that ahead of us this afternoon. 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

0: South African legend there, Vela Kisten, on Monday edition of Lunch Break. It's Lotus FM. Time now for the Entertainment News Bulletin. Yesterday, the Indian film fraternity bid a sad farewell to one of its longest-serving filmmakers, Sangeetham Srinivasa Rao, who died at 94 due to age-related health complications. Reports claim that he was admitted to a hospital in Chennai after his health deteriorated. He had been receiving treatment for a number of ailments. Rao was known as one of the most inventive storytellers in South cinema, having pushed boundaries of genre and experimenting with unconventional narratives. In tribute to the filmmaker, Bahubali and RRR director S.S. Rajamouli, in a heartfelt post, said Rao was a visionary filmmaker whose ideas went far beyond the technology and resources available to filmmakers of his generation, as he dared to dream bigger than anyone around him. One of his most notable films, apart from Pushpaka Vimanam and Aditya 369, is Mayur, a biographical drama on amputee classical dancer Sudha Chandran that won several awards and was remade in Hindi as Nach Mayuri. And actor Michael J. Fox was honored last Friday with one of Canada's biggest national honors, the Companion of the Order of Canada. Michael, the star of Back to the Future, Family Ties and Spin City, was recognized among 51 people and was acknowledged for his global Parkinson's advocacy through his Michael J. Fox Foundation, as well as his openness about living with the disease. Michael was diagnosed with Parkinson's in 1991 at the age of 29. He kept the diagnosis private for several years before going public in 98. He has since used his foundation to support Parkinson's research, having funded over 60 billion rand since it was established. Just 2 weeks ago, the foundation announced its new campaign, All Grit, No Quit, aimed at speeding up research into new treatments and a cure. And that's the Entertainment News Bulletin for you. It's Lunch Break, Lotus FM. Stay tuned for more music after this.
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2: 1 o'clock, good day. The High Court in Pretoria has dismissed an urgent bid by businessman Morgan Maumela and the MHR Maumela Family Trust to stop the sale of a Ferrari valued at no less than 9.5 million rand. The luxury vehicle is among assets preserved by the SIU amid its probe into corruption and maladministration at Tembisa Hospital, where about 2 billion rand is alleged to have been looted. The court found that Maumela and the trust had failed to show a clear right to stop the sale or demonstrate that they would suffer irreparable harm if it went ahead. SIU spokesperson Selby Mahato.
3: The judgment is a significant affirmation of the preservation and civil recovery mechanisms available to the Special Investigating Unit through the Special Tribunal to prevent the dissipation of assets that are subject to corruption investigations and related civil proceedings. The SIU remains committed to investigating serious allegations of corruption and maladministration, recovering losses suffered by the state, and ensuring that assets linked to unlawful conduct are preserved in the public interest.
2: The pre-trial hearing proceedings involving 9 Bultfontein police officers accused of 4 counts of murder have been postponed to the 23rd of November in the Free State High Court sitting in Welkom. The alleged shooting incident happened in September 2024 when police officers were responding to a call of domestic dispute in Pahameng Township. The defense says the accused have not yet received a complete copy of the police docket. The court also heard that the defense and state need to cross a reference information provided by the respective attorneys. Judge Joseph Jamela Mhlambi also heard a request from the defense for colored photographs of the crime scene, as the current images in the docket are in black and white. All 9 accused are out on bail. Meanwhile, the chairperson of Parliament Portfolio Committee on Police, Ian Cameron, says the latest Auditor General findings reveal the serious challenges contributing to police case backlogs. The report found that DNA testing equipment is unused because essential supplies are missing. Cameron says corrective action to address this won't be easy, as the South African Police Service is faced with supply chain issues and poor management.
4: There are significant amount of contracts, for example, in the forensic space that were not renewed in time. Some contracts that even though they were in existence were never used. So certain types of backlogs just continue to grow. But the second part is just plainly poor management and poor sustainable development planning. And then lastly, the fact that our technology is standing still. We used to have robots that helped to quickly analyze certain types of evidence. At the moment, for quite a few years, those robots are broken down. Also, everything is manual.
2: Legal experts say all 7 men linked to the murders of rapper Keenan, a.k.a. Forbes, and his friend Tabelo Tibbs Motsoane, are expected to enter pleas when their trial gets underway at the Durban High Court today. Forbes and Motsoane were shot and killed outside a restaurant in Durban in 2023. Speaking outside the court, legal expert Abigail Ngobene says she does not anticipate any delays in the proceedings. She says all parties had agreed at the accused's previous court appearance that the trial would proceed.
5: Look, the issue of pre-trial was finalized, and this is the date that was agreed to by both the parties, be the state as well as all the advocates, the highly seasoned advocates who are involved in the matter. So in the logistical arrangements, we don't anticipate any delay. But if there is any application that comes today where the defense wants to apply for anything, for example, the court may have to entertain that before the trial start. But for what we are here for today is to plead to the charges.
2: Wrapping up, the United Nations Climate Change Chief Simon Stael has warned that rising temperatures are putting pregnant mothers and newborn babies at increasing risk. He was speaking at the UN pre-COP talks in Fiji's Nadi ahead of next month's COP 31 summit in Turkey. The BBC's Sophie Glass-Ryan reports.
6: The picture is clear and very disturbing, according to Simon Stael. Climate-driven extreme heat during pregnancy is increasingly linked to premature birth, stillbirth, low birth weight, and maternal complications. Mr. Stael calls pregnancy and birth the new fault line in the global climate crisis and one which is potentially fatal. This year, around 33 countries reported their hottest July since records began.
2: Recapping your top story, at 1 o'clock, the High Court in Pretoria has dismissed an urgent bid by businessman Morgan Maumela and the MHR Maumela Family Trust to stop the sale of a Ferrari valued at no less than 9.5 million rand. For Lotus FM News, I'm Shona Terry-Naidu. Suresh and Pillay will have your next update in an hour.
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7: 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Licensed insurer and FSP, T's, C's, and information online. So I said this earlier on, it's World Teachers Day today, and my guest this afternoon will be talking about the digital classroom and the role the teacher plays in the changing face of education. So that's a conversation coming up at 1:15, 1:45. We are back with The Crunch, but now the first song for Power Hour.

0: You're spending your Monday lunchtime with us here on Lotus FM. Good afternoon and welcome to the show. South African schools have received tablets, platforms and apps for more than a decade. And in many classrooms, these go unused. The reason experts say is rarely the technology or teachers' willingness. It's everything around it, including no room in the timetable to learn a new tool, unreliable data and power and admin loads that leave no space to experiment. In this regard, an important conversation to have today is the way forward in achieving the modern classroom and how best to integrate digitalization with effective teaching methods. We're joined now by Kelly Fisher, Marketing and Communications Head at Ingenie, an NPO African EdTech Incubator, Accelerator and Think Tank. Kelly, it's lovely to have you on our show. Welcome.
1: Thank you so much, Roshan, and thanks for having me on the show.
0: So the purpose of the significant day that it is today, World Teachers Day, is to celebrate the vital contributions of educators while addressing the professional challenges and standards of the teaching profession. And while we are saying thank you to and prioritizing our teachers, we also want to be ensured that the modern classroom is suitable for teaching the digital way. What's your comment on this?
1: Yeah, I think World Teachers Day is a great day to like thank teachers and to just really be grateful for their contribution. But yeah, as you mentioned, we really want to ensure that the modern classroom is equipped for a modern world. And I think what we also should be asking ourselves on this World Teachers Day is how can we support teachers a lot better to actually modernize the way they teach, how they teach, and just to be able to feel empowered by technology rather than replaced by it.
0: Kelly, one of the most glaring issues with digitalizing schools is the digital divide. And there are those who can afford high-speed internet devices and tech-savvy support and those who can't. And then there are schools that have received a lot of technology over the years, but a lot of this is sitting unused, right?
1: Yeah, no, 100%. We, at Ingenie, we believe that context is key. And what we ourselves are trying to understand is actually really knowing what these teachers are struggling with in their day-to-day reality. And so do they actually have access to internet? And if they do have access to the internet, is it really fast internet? Is it slow internet? And is it stable that it's there all the time? And not just that, like things like stable electricity also becomes an issue. Mm. And so, yeah, like context is key. We can't just have these organizations or these businesses deliver these tablets or laptops and not have a way to have teachers use them realistically.
0: So given the scenario where handing out more tech and more devices in schools isn't presently working, what is?
1: I think what is working is really involving teachers in the building of a product or involving teachers in the decision-making of what their school actually needs. And so it's getting teacher buy-in at the start of, okay, if we implement this tool or we implement this resource, realistically, are you able to use that? So I think that having the teacher's voice in the conversation from very early on is what actually works to implementing the technology in the classroom.
0: So what should education departments, as well as the funders and the companies that are building these tools, stop doing?
1: They should stop operating in silos, I think. They should have these wider conversations or really have these events or let's call it forums where they involve teachers in the conversation and they should involve themselves in the communities that they wish to impact. So if you are an organization that wishes to impact a community in rural KZN, as an example, you should go to that community and understand the realities of what those schools are going through. And so stop creating resources without the input of the teachers, I would say.
0: We have to talk about artificial intelligence because it's arrived in classrooms before most schools had a plan for it. Administrators are still writing the policies. But in the span of school years, the past two school years in which AI has been implemented, it's important to know, will it help teachers or add to their load?
1: I think it really depends on how it's used, but I think there is a case to be made for how it will help teachers. There are tools and applications like the marking app, for example, that uses AI to help teachers mark, and it reduces marking time by up to 80%. So I think there are tools that help teachers in a very simplified, easy-to-use way. But when it becomes overly complicated, it can actually add to the workload and the admin load of teachers. So, yeah, I think just understanding that it needs to take away from the burden we already place on teachers is key.
0: And Kelly, I know that your team is excited about the upcoming EdTech Week taking place in Gauteng on 12th and 13th of October. And the theme this year is Reclaiming the Classroom, EdTech as a Tool for Teacher Empowerment. Give us an idea of what happens there.
1: Sure. Some of the key highlights will be an exhibition, let's say, that runs across the 2 days where teachers can engage with these EdTech tools that they might want to use in the classrooms. But also we're having real conversations where we have a panel of teacher discussion where we ask teachers what their reality is. And then across the 2 days, we have these various workshops that will show teachers how to use various tools to ease the admin burden, to help them do lesson plans, to help them learn more about all these various data tools that they're meant to use. Mm. And so, yeah, so it's the workshops, it's the real conversations, and then it's being able to explore how to use EdTech tools in their reality. Yeah,
0: it's important conversations that we really need to have, right?
1: Exactly, yeah.
0: Kelly Fisher, it's been good chatting with you and learning more about the EdTech situation in our country's schools. And thank you so much for joining me on the show this afternoon.
1: Well, thank you so much for having me and for allowing me to talk about this important conversation topic.
0: Pleasure.
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0: Hussein Vali's song, Chan Se Pyari. And this week's requesters on the show, I'll announce the names in just a bit. But let me quickly tell you that at 1:45, we are playing the Crunch Game again. And today, I'm happy to say that we are looking at our own industry, radio, as the theme for our question. So you can catch that question at 1:45 on the Crunch Game. Now, looking at the list, I have it right here. I can tell you that we are starting this afternoon with Selma's selection of songs on Take Two. Tomorrow, we've got Selvi on. Wednesday, we've got Koobs. Thursday, Clive. And Friday, we've got Jiva's selection of songs. So the rest of you will play your songs next week and the week after. We had, I think, a total of 15 requests that came in last week on the show. Now, 25 minutes to 2, we'll bring you more music after this.
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2: Who doesn't love a good braai? 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More than 500 braai stations were fired up for the attempt. South Africa could soon have another world record. The journey to the 2027 Africa Cup of Nations has officially kicked off. If you have your Bafana jersey hiding in the cupboard, this might be the perfect time to get it out and show the boys some support.
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1: 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No more violence. 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

0: South African artist there, Neja Govender, on this song. For a Monday afternoon, you are listening to the Lunch Break Show. It is Lotus FM. We are in the middle of crunch. Radio is a theme. 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Option 1, Akashvani. 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
3: 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Jace Singh, Stanger.
0: Thanks, Jace. Raj Silal.
4: Namaste, Vashin Bhai. I'll go for number 1, Raj Silal, the Bond.
0: Hello, Tilly.
5: 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It's Tilly. Taking a guess with Radio Caroline.
0: Roslyn.
6: 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Trust you well. 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Radio Caroline. Roslyn Govender. Primrose, Johannesburg.
0: Molly.
7: Good afternoon, Vashin. Blessed Monday. The answer is Radio Caroline, Molly.
0: How's it, Sarah?
8: 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I think the answer is option 2, Radio Caroline from Zachariah. Bye.
0: Visa Johannesburg.
9: Hi, Vashin. Got my chance, Vashin. I think it's number 2. What's up, Johannesburg? Have a lovely day.
0: It could be your lucky chance. We'll tell you in a bit. Hi, Patsy.
10: 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I'm going to go Radio Caroline. Thank you.
0: Hello.
11: Good afternoon, Uncle Vashin. Hope you are. I think the answer for today's crunch game is Radio Caroline. Lots of love, Tavia.
0: Hi, lovey.
12: Afternoon, Vashin. Hope you are well. Vashin, I'd go with Radio Caroline. Thank you. Have a lovely afternoon. Love you. Enjoy.
0: Top 3 players for this afternoon are Sajna, Liz Govender, and Marlo. And then in this order, the correct answer came from Rajan Rajkumar, Zakira, Annette Premla, Lalita Munyan, Shamila in Cape Town, Umesh, Morgan, Fatima Yunus, Sanka Pillay, Devi, Veli Pillay, Ashima Singh, Heidi, Seelan Roche, and Governor Ganam Ravi, Rina Shanila, Saroja, Ruku, Dolly Reddy, Nirvana, Cynthia, Tilly, Betty Kishan, Selvi, Rosalind, Molly, Zachariah, and everyone else who very boldly chose Caroline as the answer. Congratulations. Radio Caroline was originally broadcast from ships anchored in international waters off the coast of the United Kingdom. 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Once again, correct answer for Crunch, number 2, Radio Caroline. And that's it for our game for now. It's back at 1:45 tomorrow. But of course, we've got the other game, the word game, where you guess the word, coming up at 2:15, 2:20. So hang around for that. And also, we're going to start off this week's Take 2 selections with Selma's songs after the news. So hang around for that as well.

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2: Two o'clock. Good afternoon. The bodies of two teenage boys have been recovered in the Tugela River near Mandini on the KwaZulu-Natal north coast following a three-day search. IPSS search and rescue spokesperson Samantha Merrick says the search got underway on Saturday following reports that a 13-year-old and a 14-year-old boy drowned in the river. A 19-year-old swimmer who was swept away by strong sea currents further up the coast at Mtunzini on Thursday has not been located yet. Merrick says in both cases, inland sea and air search by various organizations were launched.
3: Lifeguards are currently on the scene of the Tugela River drownings, where two bodies have been recovered this morning. Together with the Mandini lifeguards and other role players, we would like to extend our condolences to the family and the friends of the drowned victims, and we would like to thank all the role players involved in the recovery of the bodies that we found today.
2: The DA's caucus spokesperson in the city of Johannesburg, Devin Steenkamp, says fuel shortages at Pick It Up is just one of the issues that have led to the lack of vehicles deployed from its Randburg depot for waste collection. According to the DA, the city is experiencing cash flow constraints. His comments comes as many areas have reportedly experienced delays in their waste collection around the city. Steenkamp explains.
4: Through our engagements with officials and receiving tipples, we established that fuel shortages have significantly reduced the number of refuse collection vehicles on the road, and we've also seen the landfill disruptions and ongoing cash flow pressures that are affecting the operations. And this all points to a wider financial problem within the city, and Pick It Up's own leadership has publicly acknowledged that the city is experiencing cash flow constraints with affecting multiple municipal entities, not just Pick It Up.
2: The Food and Allied Workers Union, FAO, says some of the health department's tobacco control regulations have the effect of undermining the legal cigarette market. According to FAO, restrictions on cigarette packaging and product visibility are making it harder for legitimate manufacturers and retailers to compete. The comments by the union comes as British American Tobacco South Africa prepares to close its Heidelberg manufacturing plant in Gauteng by the end of the year. The company is shifting production to an import-based model, putting thousands of jobs on the line. The union's acting general secretary, Edwin Maboa.
5: So our plea is that this plant must be reopened. The seriousness with which the government shown in keeping, for example, Tongkat Ulet open must be displayed with British American Tobacco. And commitment must be made that legitimate producers are going to be protected by SARS and government.
2: And finally, Spain's Prime Minister Pedro Sanchez has called an early election to be held on the 29th of November. It comes after his minority government failed to get proposed laws to ease a housing crisis through Parliament. The BBC's Guy Hedgeko reports.
6: Pedro Sanchez's decision to bring the election forward by several months was announced in a live address to the country. It was triggered by Congress's rejection last week of a series of measures tackling the housing crisis presented by his left-wing coalition government. Polls show Sanchez's socialists, who have been mired in a series of scandals, trailing the Conservative People's Party, which many expect to attempt to form a government with the far-right Vox. But Mr. Sanchez hopes to use the housing issue to his benefit and mobilise left-wing voters on the campaign trail.
2: Your top story at 2 o'clock. The bodies of two teenage boys have been recovered in the Tugela River near Mandini on the KwaZulu-Natal north coast following a three-day search. I'm Sureshan Pillay. I'll have your next update at 3 o'clock.

0: Yes, yes. Happy Monday. Welcome to the Lunch Break Show on Lotus FM. Now, 5 minutes past two. Our listener this afternoon always listens into the show. I'm really glad for this round of Take Two. She has sent me a voice note requesting her two favorite songs, and they're beautiful songs as well. So over to you, Salma.
1: Hello, Watson. This is Salma from Belgium. I'd like you to play for me two songs. Hum Adhuri Kahani and
2: Sierra.
1: I hope all the listeners enjoy themselves and you too. Thank you.

0: His songs are absolutely amazing. Soulful tunes there by Arijit Singh, Hamari Adhuri Kahani. And then we got this one here. This is Sayara's title song on Lunch Break on Lotus FM. Thank you to Salma for requesting these songs.
1: Salma Nani, mere umeed hai Allah ki rehmat aap par rahe aur aapke kahani adhuri na ho. Pyar bhara, namaskar aur salams.
0: Thanks, Ayla. Let's hear what Suraj has to say.

0: What a beauty of a song. Salma, you have nailed the choice selections today. Aapka Suraj is loving this. Lotus FM. Varshan, you're rocking it, yeah. Thanks.
1: Thanks, Suraj. I know it might just sound like an... Okay, go on. I know it might just sound like every other day because we get Suraj sending us his beautiful renditions of the songs that we play on the show. But what's really special about that one is to know that someone's listening to us in the car while driving and participating on the radio show at the same time. To have that during lunchtime is a total win for me here on the Lunch Break Show. So thank you for that, Aapka Suraj, 19 past 2. What do you know? Each of those songs, 6 minutes each, 6 minutes long. So it brings us right up to our word game, which starts right now here on the Lunch Break Show. This is Oh My Word. Time for you to guess the word.

0: Okay, so if you are new to the show, what we do at this time is we give you a couple of clues and we give you a meter to work with, though some listeners just ignore that meter, but it's totally okay. It's all for the fun. And you've got to come up with a word. So today I'm giving you the definition: to control a person's choices. To control a person's choices. Eight letters, third letter E, eighth letter also E. So we've got two E's there. Third letter E, eighth letter E, and there are eight letters in total in this word. To control a person's choices. That's the definition you've got to work with right now. So we'll continue with music on lunch break. Stay tuned.
1: It is International Translation Day, so we thought we should have a little fun. Fire, it's been a while living like this. I see myself living like this. It's because of his love. Do these lyrics belong to option A? Option B? C.
2: Okay, I think it's C.
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0: going through the messages here for a Monday afternoon. I must tell you, listeners, today is the day we get the biggest variety of guesses on the show. It was a bit difficult for me to manage because there are so many different words coming through. But as I always say, that's a good thing, and I don't want to stop you from doing that. So we've got the definition for, oh my word, to control a person's choices, 8 letters, 3rd letter E, and 8th letter also E. All you got to do is come up with a word that's 8 letters long. Tell me what comes to mind. I'm actually going to extend this just a bit because I need some more time to go through the names here on my WhatsApp. So you have bonus time, 071-613-7803.
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0: Samantha Pillay there on that song. Listeners, I can tell you this with full confidence that there's no way I can do justice to the response that we have received for today's Oh My Word. Absolutely exceptional. To control a person's choices, that's the definition. Eight letters, third letter E, eight letter also E. Now, I'm nowhere close to completing all the entries today. It means that I wouldn't have a perfect understanding of how many of you have it correct and how many more words were guessed. But I can tell you that I've gone through half of them, and these are some of the guesses I've received for words. Pressure, override, dominate, steerage, preclude, suppress. Domineer. All of them are incorrect. Which is the correct answer? I can tell you that the first one to give me the correct answer today is Annette Premla. And then Prakashni, Devi Chetty, Ruku, Jace Singh, Selvi, Divya, Veena, Nirvana, Zakira, Ayla, Lavi, Ganam, Swami, and many more. Let's hear Vasanta, what she has to say.
1: I think the word for today is suppress. Vasanta from Joburg.
0: Lavi, taking a guess here.
2: Hi, Vashen. Is the word co-steve? Lavi and Joburg.
0: Hi.
3: Guys, delegate.
0: Delegate. 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We've got another one added to that list. 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
7: Gosh, I've watched my town change mayors 3 times in 2 years. 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I want my town to work for all. So in this election, I'm voting Democratic Alliance.
8: This political party advertisement was paid for by the political party concerned. 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
0: The word is coercive. So that's the word for today. It's an adjective that means using force, threats, or intimidation to make someone do something they do not want to do. Thank you, everyone, for participating in today's Oh My Word. And during the ad break, I received many more guesses. So appreciate your participation. It's back tomorrow at 2:20. This is for Oh My Word. And the other game is Crunch. You can catch that at 1:45. You are listening to Lunch Break. It's Lotus FM. Enough of the games for now. For this Monday afternoon, I think we need some more music. Here's Jazz Dhami on this next song, Soni Lagdi.

How can we forget Vanessa Williams? Not played Vanessa Williams on this show in a very long time. So save the best for last, as they say. That's the title of the song. It's our Western Rewind for Lunch Break.

0: Nilo Jariga, another lovely song from the 90s, the Hari Haran Shreya Ghoshal on the Lunch Break Show on Lotus FM. 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
1: South Africa, this is our moment. 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

How you samba? Never mind, it's Monday. You can. Fun. You got the rest of the team joining in there. So please keep it locked on to Lotus FM. I've got the song by Palak Machal and Kamal Khan coming on next. It's a love song that's picturized in Salman Khan titled Nayo Lagda. But it's also a goodbye for me. Happiness can be found in these things. Letting go of what was, enjoying what is, and having faith in what will be.

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2: Three o'clock. Good afternoon. COSATU is calling on Parliament to urgently pass a special appropriation bill that would unlock 10 billion rand for fuel price relief as motorists brace for another steep increase in fuel prices. The Trade Union Federation says the money should be channeled through the Central Energy Fund's Equalization Fund to cushion workers and consumers from the impact of soaring international oil prices. This Wednesday, the petrol price is expected to breach the 30 rand per litre mark for the first time, while diesel is already above 30 rand per litre. COSATU Parliamentary Coordinator Matthew Parks.
3: It is critical that Parliament pass it as a matter of extreme urgency. With fuel price hikes of at least 2.50 projected for October, it is critical that Treasury and the Central Energy Fund move with speed and utilize this 10 billion rand to provide badly needed fuel levy relief for October and November. This would help ease the cost of living pressures facing workers, lower inflation, and thus prevent yet another potentially devastating repo rate.
2: Chairperson of Parliament's Portfolio Committee on Police, Ian Cameron, says the latest Auditor General findings reveal the serious challenges contributing to police case backlogs. The report found that DNA testing equipment is unused because essential supplies are missing. Cameron says corrective action to address this won't be easy as the South African Police Service is faced with supply chain issues and poor management.
4: There are significant amount of contracts, for example, in the forensic space that were not renewed in time. Some contracts that even though they were in existence were never used. So certain types of backlogs just continue to grow. But the second part is just plainly poor management and poor sustainable development planning. And then lastly, the fact that our technology is standing still. We used to have robots that helped to quickly analyze certain types of evidence. At the moment, for quite a few years, those robots are broken down, so everything is manual.
2: The father of slain rapper Keenan, a.k.a. Forbes, says he has confidence in the legal team handling his son's case. Tony Forbes is speaking outside the High Court in Durban, where seven accused are standing trial. Forbes and his friend Tabelo Tibbs Motswana were shot and killed outside a restaurant in Durban in February 2023. Forbes said he remains hopeful that justice will be served.
5: For me, it's an important part of the journey that I have to go through to hear what happened and to for the process to get to the point where these people who were responsible are held to account. So I feel the team has done. It's taken 4 years to get here, but I feel confident that the team has done amazing work to prepare for the case. So I feel confident, and I'm here to support the team and our children and our families. I think we're ready.
2: Meanwhile, Motswana's father, Sylvester, who is also in court, says the family's main concern is to establish who orchestrated the hit and why his son was killed.
6: We want to see action. We want to see the people that actually killed our sons, a.k.a. Skiller. It's so-and-so. Develo's killer. They should say so-and-so. They shouldn't say, we don't know. It's not a question of thinking. When they point a finger, they must say, this is the guy, so that the case can be well dealt with that particular person. Seven people, it's not easy to deal such a big case with seven people. The other one is going to say, it's not me. It's going to be pointed and say, no, it's not me.
2: And finally, today marks World Teachers Day, highlighting the contribution of teachers and their vital role in shaping South Africa's future. This year's theme calls for greater protection, recognition, and support for the teaching profession. But teacher unions say educators across the country continue to face overcrowded classrooms safety concerns, difficult working conditions, and ongoing disputes over salaries. SATU spokesperson Nomusa Ncembe says these challenges continue to place significant pressure on the teaching profession nationally.
7: As we celebrate this day, we are aware of the pressures that teachers are facing. They are faced first with the issue of safety. Our schools, we have seen an increasing number of incidents of violence against teachers in our schools. We condemn this. We believe that no teacher should go into the classroom fearing for their lives. And we call for government, communities, everyone involved to ensure that teachers are safe.
2: Top story at 3 o'clock. COSATU is calling on Parliament to urgently pass a special appropriation bill that would unlock 10 billion rand for fuel price relief as motorists brace for another steep increase in fuel prices. I'm Suresh Mpile. Headlines at 3:30.
8: It is International Translation Day, so we thought we should have a little fun. 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

0: A very good afternoon to you. It is Monday. So happy to be back on this 5th of October. There's no better place to be. Trust me. You tuned into the drive-by with Mina Lofaseid right here on Lotus FM from 87.7 to 106.8 FM. It is the best way to fuel up. Thank you to Varshan. You can catch him tomorrow on the lunch break. And of course, Sureshan's back at 3:30 with your news headlines. So we're serving up a chilled icebreaker today. It's the segment where we're flying into a fresh trending topic that's making waves right now. We'll unpack what's happening and hear what the team has to say. We want you to be part of the conversation. This one is definitely going to cause a stir. You do not want to miss out. You'll be safe on the roads with your latest traffic update with Rob from 4 p.m. For now, though, Keshav Das is back. Sport headlines.
1: Well, good to be back. I start off with your headlines now. Manislad Baskatni smashes 111 in a timely statement ahead of Australia's test series against South Africa. Manchester City maintain their perfect WSL record after a 4-2 comeback win over Arsenal. And Bafana beat Egypt 1-0 in Cairo to complete a perfect international camp. I'll have those details and more at 3:30.
0: Can I just say it's so good to have you back?
1: Thank you. It's good to be back.
0: Yeah. I'm done with sports. It's your turn now.
1: Okay, thanks.

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right. Such an awesome double play of songs that you're listening to here on The Drive-By. Welcome, guys. Yeah, we're pretty excited because it is a Monday and the whole team is, in fact, back.

0: All right, guys, imagine if you've boarded a flight, found your seat, stowed your bag, and now you're settled in. Headphones on, ready for the takeoff, and then someone asks, would you mind giving up your seat? Well, that conversation could become a little more interesting in the UK. The government is proposing new rules that would make it easier for parents to sit next to their children on flights without paying an extra fee. So if the Civil Aviation Bill gets the green light, airlines could be prevented from charging parents to sit with children under 14. However, the airline industry says some of these protections are already in place and some airlines have been denied charging passengers for certain seat arrangements. So this got us thinking, what would you do, right? And we want the utmost honesty, please. If someone asked you to swap your carefully chosen window seat so you could sit with your child, would you happily move or not because you paid for your seat? And listen, there's no judgment, really. There isn't any judgment because you waited and you selected your seat and you really want to sit there. You're not a bad person. Would you willingly give up your seat for someone on the flight? Happy Monday, guys.
1: Happy Monday.
0: Okay, so B, would you willingly give up your seat for someone else on a flight?
2: Yes, I would, but only because when I was fairly young, and so was my sister, somebody very kindly gave up their seat so we would be able to sit together. And I always remember that, and I think about how we felt on that flight and how grateful we were after that. But that's the only reason. I wouldn't be so kind.
0: Just organically.
2: Yeah. No, I hear you. I hear you. Keshav?
3: I think it'll really have to matter where I'm. So am I getting off the flight completely or just...
0: No, you're just swapping a seat.
3: Swapping a seat. I like the window. I really like the window seat.
0: And you're entitled to.
3: Yeah. And I'm that person on a flight that will, when I'm checking in and whatever, I'll pick my seat and make sure that I get that window seat. I could maybe from deep down inside, really dig deep and give my seat up to someone, but I wouldn't want to because I want that window seat.
0: Wow. Yeah. So you don't have to give it up. It's okay. Yeah. It's fine. Final answer. Sure. Sam.
4: Okay. I had a similar situation like B because some years back, around when I was in like primary school, I traveled, to Cape Town and an uncle actually saw me look through the window and he says, do you rather want to sit here by the window seat? And I actually changed my seat. And a few years back, whilst I was traveling to Johannesburg, a little girl came and she was sitting next to her mom and she started crying and saying that I want to sit next to the window. And this uncle, and she was actually a bit irritated because she said, this uncle doesn't seem like he'll let me sit there. And then I said, no, this uncle will allow you to come and sit here. And I swapped the seat. But honestly, if I'm traveling internationally, I won't give up my seat. But locally, I could do it. I'm just being very honest.
0: So that's a great point. Mm-hmm. Yeah, I think it's a great point. So I have been in both situations where, you know, the thing is, the reason I'd give up my seat is because you don't know how flustered a parent is when their child is behaving badly. I promise you, they don't want their, no parent wants their child to behave badly. And that's the time a child's going to act up. Mm. You can try everything, but you know, it's at that time where they'll act up. And if they simply ask, and you know, I had a situation where I asked someone, actually my husband asked someone and they said no, which was fine. And I respected the man. I was like, okay, no problem. And I've been in a situation where a person from the back row said, we'll happily move all our seats and we'll go sit next to the man. And it just makes a parent's just whole mindset and the child just feel better. I don't know what it is about kids, but in situations where you don't want them to act up, they will 100% do it. So I have respect for both. In an international flight, no, definitely. I'm not going to change my seats. But in a local, I will, because I promise you guys, you have no idea. You have no idea. And you know what? Give up your seat and I'll tell you why. Because that's the time the child's going to act crazy and make your flight miserable. Mm. So now you're going to sit next to a screaming child. Move for mental health reasons. I'm being honest with you. Move because that child is just going to behave badly. Yeah. Let them sit near the window and you'll have your mental health in check.
3: My mental health right now, because Sanveer said that child called him uncle. But that's besides the point. he's younger than me, I think. Sanveer, are you younger than me? I don't know.
4: No,
3: but I think the promise would be, what is that seat going to be? Because you know when you're on the Boeing sometimes and you'll have like four seats that are free.
0: Yeah.
3: If you're going to give me that, I'll take it.
0: You know what the thing is? I will give up a seat if it means me not sitting next to the window. I prefer an aisle seat any day. Legroom, yes. Mm-hmm. I'm surprised you take the window seat with being such a tall guy.
3: Yeah, no, I prefer the window seat, but in the front, because then you
0: can Yeah, this is why you shouldn't give up your seat, because you actually pay for those seats.
3: Yeah, and it is uncomfortable when you're taller.
0: It is. So we want to hear from you guys. Please let us know.
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0: Class of 2026 coming up on Talk at 7 this Tuesday, the 6th of October. 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Let's get you language and comprehension ready with English language experts, Ms. Jacqueline Naika and Mrs. Miloshni Pillay. 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

0: Mariah Carey with Fantasy. And before that, that's Adia bringing us up to 3:30 now. Here's Suresh, and he has your news headlines.
1: Good afternoon. From Wednesday, the petrol price will increase by between 3.12 and 3.33 per litre. Diesel will go up by between 2.84 and 3.24 per litre. IDAC has provisionally withdrawn the fraud and corruption case against former acting police commissioner Komotso Pashlana and his co-accused. And civil society organisation Judges Matter has raised concerns about vacancies at the electoral court ahead of the upcoming local government elections. I'll have your details at 4 o'clock.
2: Well, good afternoon. Let's begin with some cricket news now. Marnus Labuschagne has made a timely statement ahead of Australia's test series against South Africa, smashing 111 of 89 balls in the warm-up match in Potchefstroom. He was expected there to bat at number 3. The first test starts in Durban on Friday, the 9th of October at 9:30. And from the cricket pitch to the football field, where there was no shortage of big performances this weekend, Manchester City came from behind twice to beat Arsenal 4-2 in the Women's Super League. And that was yesterday. Lauren Hemp scored twice, and Kirsten Hesperidge and Khadija Shaw also on target there. City remain perfect after 5 games. Arsenal are 10 points adrift. And City's next face, Brighton, and that is on the 18th of October. And while City turned up the heat in England, Bafana were making their own statement thousands of kilometres away. And that's when they completed a perfect international camp with a 1-0 win over Egypt in Cairo yesterday. Puso Detajane scored on his senior debut after combining with fellow debutant Chandre Campbell. It's 3 wins from 3 for Pitso Mosemane. Bafana defender Ime Okon has offered a positive outlook on the state of South African football following an encouraging week there for the national teams.
3: I think very much headed in the right direction. You know, the academies have been doing well over the past few years, you know, bringing players into the setup, you know, and I think, yeah, man, it's just a true reflection of South African football at the moment. And, yeah, man, you can only go up from here.
2: Well, Bafana's next action will be confirmed with the upcoming international schedule. And in the senior side of flying the flag high, the next generation are also showing plenty of promise. South Africa's under-23s drew 1-1 with Algeria at the Dr. Petrus Molemale Stadium, wrapping up their preparations for the 2027 AFCON under-23 qualifiers. An own goal gave Amaglugluk the lead before Algeria equalized before halftime. The draw means Raymond Ndaka's side finished the 2-match series unbeaten. And from the next generation of footballers to one of tennis's biggest names, injury list has claimed another headline. World number one Elina Rybakina has withdrawn from the Wuhan Open with a foot injury. The withdrawal follows her shock second round defeat to world number 118 Alina Shareva at the China Open. Wuhan runs from the 12th to the 18th of October, while Rybakina is expected to return at the Ningbo Open. And finally, from the baseline to the starting grid, Formula One had a race weekend that was anything but routine. And that's with the Bahrain Grand Prix in Malaysia that was thrown into chaos after a software bug caused several cars to lose power in wet conditions during the formation lap. Max Verstappen and Lewis Hamilton likened it to a Lego race. The FIA has launched a full investigation after admitting the software wasn't adequately tested in these conditions. Well, that's a wrap of sporting action for now. We'll have more headlines at 4 p.m. for Drive-By Sports. I'm Keshav Das.

0: Marjani, Marjani. I love that song. Picture Eyes on Kareena Kapoor Khan and of course Shah Rukh Khan. Bring us up to your icebreaker for today. So imagine you have boarded your flight, found your seat, stowed your bag. You're settled in, headphones on, ready for takeoff. And then someone says, would you mind giving up your seat? Yeah, well, that conversation could become a little more interesting in the UK. The government is proposing new rules that would make it easier for parents to sit next to their children on flights without paying an extra fee if the Civil Aviation Bill gets the green light. Airlines could be prevented from charging parents to sit with children under 14. However, the airline industry says some of these protections are already in place and some airlines have even denied charging passengers for certain seat arrangements. So, of course, this got us thinking, what would you do? If someone asked you to swap your carefully chosen window seat so they could sit with their child, would you happily move or not because you paid for your seat? I guess the question is, would you be willing to give up your seat for someone else on a flight? So we heard from the team. Let's do a quick recap.
1: So I said I would gladly give up my seat to help somebody else.
2: I said I really have to dig deep because I do pick my seat before flight. It really has to be a promise maybe of a better seat.
0: I think I would definitely do it simply because I treasure my mental health and I know that I'm going to have a crying child and or very upset family near me. And yeah, just for my mental health reasons, I would definitely give up my seat.
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0: Here's what our listeners had to say.
4: Yes, I definitely would. It means me giving up my seat to sit next to one of my kids. Absolutely, I'll do it.
5: All depends if the mom is single. Just kidding.
6: I'm not being cunning, but I would never give up my window seat. No ways, never.
7: I will swap my seat if there's a crisis, especially a child that is with tantrums. I would not love or see her cry all the time and nag away. I will give her the seat. But I also love the window seat because of fresh air.
8: I'll definitely swap my seat for anybody who wants it. It's not the end of the world.
0: A lot of thoughts, and I love it because there's so many different sentiments coming through. And this is what we want. We want you to agree, disagree, tell us exactly how you feel. Then we know whether you're the person to ask if we could swap seats with you. Guys, next up is DJ Dizzy D.

0: time for your icebreaker.
1: Origi, Origi was a song you were listening to. And before that, DJ Dizzy D's song, Lady Soul. And it's just such a cool song. And I know people are going, hey, I love the song. Such a cool song. Thank you so much for playing it. So I just want to tell you and make you aware that Lotus FM really wants to hear from you. So please head over to our WhatsApp channel and vote. Do you prefer AI-generated music? Now, the reason I'm bringing your attention to this is simply because ordinarily, if we ask you, they'd be like, no, I don't like AI. But you love that song. And you said you love that song. So please go over and vote and let us know whether yes or no. We're just trying to ascertain whether you guys like it, don't like it. Please feel free to vote. Okay, icebreaker. You have paid for your seat, right? And settled in and you're ready for takeoff. When someone asks you, by the way, that's my favorite sound. Unfortunately, hearing it in studio, not actually on a plane. Anyway, when someone asks you to swap. So the UK government is looking at rules that could stop airlines charging parents extra to sit with children under 14. The industry says many airlines already have measures in place, but it got us thinking, if someone asked you to give up your seat so you could sit with your child, would you? Would you happily move or would you say, sorry, I paid for the seat? Would you be willing to give up your seat for someone else on a flight? And I think that's the most important question. So we heard from the team and, of course, we heard from some of our listeners and we want to hear more from you.
0: Drop us a message on 071-613-7803.
1: You had this to say.
2: Yes, I could give up the seat. The bottom line is it's very, very easy. I asked them to go play outside.
3: Yeah, in 2020, I went to India and my ticket number was at the window. And when I got into the plane, I went to my seat and I see this guy was sitting on my seat near the window. So I said to him, excuse me, sir, can you shift over? Because that's my seat. He says, ma'am, this is my seat. I said, sir, my ticket says that's my seat. He says, but ma'am, can you just sit here because I want to sit at the window. At that moment, I felt like sounding him, but I just sat there quietly because I couldn't say anything more.
4: My answer would definitely be no. Parents and children, families in general are very entitled and they always want everybody else in the world to change their decision or inconvenience themselves for their benefit. It is not my fault you chose to have children. It's not my fault you chose to fly with children. It's not my fault if your child behaves badly. That is on you. Don't make it my problem.
5: If I was having the window seat and somebody approached me for the seat, I would gladly give it to them with pleasure because I don't like the window seats. I like sitting on the aisle side, right?
1: So I will tell you, our drive-by listeners are my favorite. I mean, the first one in the first batch, I wanted to say something, but it kind of took me a while to go, huh? How do you open...

you like the fresh air near the window seat. So which window are you opening? On which plane are you flying? I really like to fly on this plane. The other one is sounding someone. Imagine. Okay. And the next one is tell them to go play outside. This is when you say you're getting wings.

0: 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We're ready for Suresh, and he has your news.
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2: Four o'clock. Good afternoon. Motorists are set to pay more at the pump from midnight tomorrow night. The Department of Mineral and Petroleum Resources has announced that the price of petrol is set to rise by between R3.12 and R3.33 per litre, depending on the grade. The price of diesel is expected to go up by between R2.84 and R3.24 per litre, while the price of illuminating paraffin is set to rise by R3.58 per litre. The department's Lerat Ntoko says the retail price of LP gas is expected to rise by 42 cents per kilogram and 40 cents per kilogram in the Western Cape.
3: The Minister of Mineral and Petroleum Resources has announced the adjustment of fuel prices based on current local and international factors with effect from the 7th of October 2026. South Africa's fuel prices are adjusted monthly, informed by international and local factors. International factors include the fact that South Africa imports both crude oil and finished products at a price set at the international level, including importation costs.
2: The Investigative Directorate Against Corruption, IDAC, has provisionally withdrawn the fraud and corruption case against former acting police commissioner Komoto Pashlane and his co-accused. IDAC says Pashlane and his co-accused were facing charges of fraud, corruption, theft and money laundering. This is related to a contract of over 190 million rand to supply emergency warning equipment for the SAPS in 2016. IDAC spokesperson Hendry Mamotame says the provisional withdrawal is to allow certain aspects of the case to be assessed.
4: This provisional withdrawal was as per the instruction of the acting investigating director to allow for certain aspects of the case to be assessed. This matter has also been subjected to the review panel that is assessing all IDAC matters, and it was found to have been properly authorized and that it falls under the IDAC mandate. The matter will be re-enrolled in due course when the acting ID together with the team have resolved on the areas of concern.
2: Turning to election news now, civil society organization Judges Matter has raised concerns about vacancies at the electoral court ahead of the upcoming local government elections. This follows the absence of electoral court interviews from the current Judicial Service Commission interview round taking place this week and next week. Attorney and Judges Matter coordinator Alison Tilley says while the lack of candidates is concerning, it's more important to appoint suitably qualified candidates than to fill vacancies without the right people. She was speaking just before the JSC Supreme Court of Appeal interviews, which started this afternoon in Sandton, Johannesburg.
5: What I can say is that we'd rather not have a shortlist if we don't have a good shortlist. So there is that. But where there are these vacancies and there aren't applications, it always raises the question of why. Was it that people didn't have enough notice that the position is open? Perhaps people didn't want to apply because they were concerned about how they would be questioned. So there are a couple of issues that we need to unpack and really make sure that there are good candidates.
2: The National Consumer Commission has announced a recall of VW Amarok vehicles sold nationwide from June the 2nd to 15th of September this year. The NCC says in the event of a front or side impact, the curtain airbag may not fully deploy. The recall affects 291 vehicles in South Africa. NCC spokesperson Pedun Taba says those who own the affected vehicles are urged to take their vehicles to any approved VW commercial vehicles dealer for the replacement of the affected components.
6: According to VW, the reason for this recall is the defective curtain airbag that they say it may not fully deploy in the event of a front or side impact. We understand that sharp-edged plastic components may also come loose or remain in the airbag. This can actually reduce protection for the driver and the front passenger. We urge consumers who are driving these vehicles to immediately contact their VW commercial vehicles dealer.
2: And finally, police in Vietnam have arrested 12 men accused of stealing 2,700 cats during night raids in residential neighborhoods of Ho Chi Minh City. Those detained are accused of taking the pets to be slaughtered for food. The BBC's Amrita Netarajan reports.
7: 50 cats, fur removal machines and measuring scales are among the items seized from the suspects during the investigation in Vietnam's Ho Chi Minh City. Police said the suspects roamed through residential areas in small groups on motorbikes to steal cats. Officials are working to identify the owners of the recovered animals. So far, 13 cats have been returned to the owners. The consumption of dog and cat meat is legal in Vietnam, where many restaurants openly advertise their menu.
2: Top story at 4 o'clock. Motorists are set to pay more at the pump from midnight tomorrow. The Department of Mineral and Petroleum Resources has announced that the price of petrol is set to rise by between 3 rand 12 and 3 rand 33 cents per litre, depending on the grade. I'm Suresh Mpile. Headlines at 4:30.
0: It is International Translation Day, so we thought we should have a little fun. Fire, it's been a while living like this. I see myself living like this. It's because of his love. Do these lyrics belong to option A? Option B. C.
8: Okay, I think it's C.
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0: I'm gonna go with Amlilo.
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0: If you picked B, Amlilo.
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15: Good afternoon. We start at Joburg with some reasonably heavy traffic already on the N3 Edenvale down through Bedford View. That section of the N3 through Gillooly is under a bit of pressure. The N12 R24 is coming in from Ecker Alenia quite slow as well. Don't forget, part of Sandton Drive remains closed. Alice through to Grayston. Full closure both ways. I think a contraflow tomorrow, but this afternoon you will be stuck in traffic negotiating that closure through the Sandton area. Full shutdown that one. The N1 through Centurion quite slow today from Brockfontein Interchange. Heading south to Old Joburg Road. Eskia Pafeli leaving Pretoria. Very slow from Marabastad up through to the Putco Depot. Very slow on your way through to the Montpellier Highway connection. Durban, a bit of truck congestion again. Rossborough and Bayhead areas. The N3 up to Pietermaritzburg. Reasonably heavy. Queuing up through Ashburton on your way through to Market Road. And Cape Town, the M3's got you on the brakes from UCT area. Just heading south in towards Hospital Bend. And a bit of congestion around the Coburg Road. South through the Coburg Interchange, Marine Drive, queuing up on your way to Woodbridge Island in Milnerton. With your traffic updates, I'm Rob Byrne. Sport headlines.
2: Well, the Springbok women shut out Spain 20-0 in Seville to finish their European tour on a high. Bafana climbed to FIFA's live top 50 at 48th after three straight wins. And Dolphins batter Mark Ackerman is ready to chase his long-awaited test debut against Australia at Kingsmead. I'll have those stories and more at 4:30.

D major. 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Song

0: Have you ever wondered how government is spending public money, which is your money? 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
3: Orumana was the song you were listening to here on the drive by. So lots of things trending today other than the petrol price. Yesterday's friendly match, Keshav, and I want to pull you in really quickly here, if you're okay with that.
4: Yeah, sure.
3: Okay, so between Egypt and South Africa, saw Bafana Bafana emerging victorious. Coach Chipitso Mosimane made several changes to the starting lineup, giving some of his fringe players a chance to impress, and they certainly did. Egypt started brightly and put Bafana under pressure, but South Africa settled into the game and held the host to a goalless first half. Then at the 51st minute, Putso Ditejane found the breakthrough to put Bafana 1-0 up. So I kind of want to know, after this performance, we have to ask, could this Bafana Bafana team actually win AFCON? Because we came off a great World Cup. You know, all of our dreams were like, yes, Bafana did it. But watching that performance, I also want to give credit to the Egypt team. They are a very strong side. I didn't think that we would come out victorious because I know they would have put the pressure. But we stuck it out till the very end and we still came out victorious. What matters is always what's on the scoreboard. But against AFCON, could we come out victorious? Could this Bafana team win?
4: Look, we've had three straight wins already: Guinea, Eritrea, Egypt, and it's looking good so far. Pitso Mosimane, we are back now. We're ranking at 48, and we're back in the top 10 in Africa. So I think there's a good chance, absolutely.
3: Like you said, the figures matter. So we'll just have to wait and see what Bafana Bafana pulls out the hat. Thanks for that, Keshav. Okay, so we're starting with something else you wouldn't expect to see making history: a cow. An Ankola heifer named Queen Arusha has sold for a staggering 6.4 million rand at an auction near Bela Bela in Limpopo. There's a new South African record for a female animal across all cattle breeds.
5: Huh?
3: Yeah, so from one kind of star to another, Marvel fans have a new rumor to get excited about. There's speculation about a character from 2015 Fantastic Four movie could return in Avengers Secret Wars. The name being thrown around is Miles Teller, Mr. Fantastic. Nothing has been confirmed, but it's certainly got fans talking. Now, speaking of things people have been waiting for, GTA 6 is getting even more attention. Rockstar has released new images of Lucia and Jason showing the pair together in a diner. The big question is, are they on a date, planning a heist, or about to rob the place? We'll find out when the game drops next month.
5: Yay!
3: And finally, something that could affect just about anyone with a phone. South Africa's National Consumer Commission has released draft guidelines for the new opt-out registry, targeting those never-ending marketing calls. Businesses will have to register and remove consumers who have opted out, and repeat offenders could face criminal prosecution, even jail time. With all that, I think you need a cocktail. A cocktail too, that is.

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What is femicide? It's more than murder. Femicide is the killing of a woman or girl because of her gender. A significant majority of femicides are committed by someone the victim knows, most commonly an intimate partner or family member. Gender-based violence cannot continue. As men, we must speak up. Stop normalizing violence. Enough is enough. No woman should ever have to live in fear. Enough is enough.

0: Kumashan, what's up? The Sargam with Jabkoi Baad Bikar Jaya, bringing us up to 4:30. Here's Suresh, and he has your news headlines.
1: Good afternoon. The DA says government should find the fiscal space to cushion motorists from the expected fuel price increases. The ANC in KZN has threatened to take the DA to the electoral court over its controversial billboard put up last week in Durban. And Denmark has suffered a major data breach with hackers breaking into the country's national registry. Details at 5.
2: Traffic on the drive-by. Good afternoon. Let's steer you around the worst of it. It's what we do. Pretoria, Eski and Pathleli, quite a heavy backlog. Marabastad right through to about the Putco depots. A lot of pressure coming out of central Pretoria for Monday's drive home. On the highways around Pretoria, still very slow. I think it's roadworks. M1 South coming from John Foster Drive through Brockfontein and down towards the old Joburg exit. If you're leaving Pretoria, swinging through Centurion direction Midrand, it's pretty heavily backed up. N3 North, opposite Alex, there's a crash, so delay setting up from Edenvale. Mike 1 from Santon all the way to Boysons is quite heavy as you go. And don't forget, Santon Drive is closed. So the shutdown there between Alice and Grayston, full closure. Should be contraflow tomorrow, but full closure today. And a lot of pressure again coming out of the central Santon area. If you're on your way out of Durban to Pietermaritzburg, there is a little bit of a backlog of traffic through Ashburton up to Market Road, although it is starting to ease. Looks like maybe a breakdown has been cleared from there. Bit of traffic at Maryn Hill Plaza on your way out of Durban as well, just to watch for. Not too extreme, but you will have a bit of a slowdown there. Looks like pure volume. And Cape Town, the M3 fairly slow today from UCT, University of Cape Town, moving down into Newlands, and then extending queues right down through Bishop's Court, almost towards the top of sort of Weinberg Hill before you're out of that. And the N1 is heavy after an earlier crash at Kuburg Interchange. Traffic queued up from the elevated freeway towards that M5 off-ramp. With your traffic updates, I'm Rob Byrne.
1: Well, the Springbok women has shut out Spain 20-0 in Seville, and that was to finish their European tour on a high. And they, of course, Coach Franzl September praised their discipline and defensive efforts in the heat. The Boks now return home for two tests against Ireland in Cape Town later this month. And moving on to the world ranking, South Africa rugby makes its way for football here. Bafana Bafana have climbed to 48th in the latest FIFA rankings, gaining more than 6 points after three straight wins over Guinea, Eritrea and Egypt. It's their highest position since 2011, and it puts them back in Africa's top 10. Okon hopes that they can maintain this, and he's of course a defender there for Bafana Bafana under coach Pitso Mosemane, who has succeeded Hugo Bruce, and he recently had this to say.
3: It's really motivating, you know, and then you see the teams that are in front of you and you believe that you can actually get more places, you know, you can go more down, you know, and yeah, it's very motivating. And yeah, I mean, we just look forward to getting better spots now.
1: Well, the ranking becomes official, and that on Wednesday this week on October 7th. And from climbing the football ladder to climbing the cricket ranks, another South African is looking to knock on the test door. Hollywood Bets Dolphins there. Batter Marks Ackerman says he's ready to seize his long-awaited test opportunity. The 30-year-old is in South Africa's preliminary squad to face Australia and could debut at his home ground, which is Kingsmead, when the test starts on Friday, October 9th, and that at 9 a.m. Ackerman says he's had ambitions of playing test cricket his entire life and believes that this is the holy grail of the international game. Here's what he had to say.
4: Growing up watching test cricket, you know, that for me is obviously the, you know, the ultimate goal is to, you know, the proper test of skill and patience and all of that. I think growing up playing backyard cricket and stuff like that, we always used to play test cricket and bat multiple times of both innings and stuff. So, yeah, I think the love for four-day cricket or test cricket is something that I keep really close to my heart.
1: Well, from the Red Bull to the world of motorsport, it delivered a title that decided in the most dramatic fashion. That was when Alfin Evans, that is the 2026 World Rally Champion, after an extraordinary finale in Sardinia yesterday. Oliver Solberg crashed just two corners from the end in the final power stage, allowing Evans to take that title by 5 points. Evans becomes Britain's first WRC champion since Richard Burns in 2001. And from the twists and turns of rallying to the rolling wayfarers, and that at St. Andrews, Poland's Adrian Meronk has won the Alfred Dunhill Links Championship, coming from just two shots behind to beat South Africa's Casey Jarvis by two. And Moronk carded a 4-under-68 for his fifth World Tour title, while Jarvis finished on 18-under after a 72. That's a wrap of sporting action for now. We'll have more headlines for you at 5 p.m. for Drive-By Sports. I'm Keshav Das.

Summer of 69, bringing us up to your TikTok track of the day. So the first song from the upcoming period drama Rana Bali has been released. The song Andera Sami introduces the love story between Vijay Devrakonda's Rana Bali and Ashmika Mandanna's Jayama. Set in the 19th century Raya Lasima, the lyric video takes us into their world with Vijay and Rashmika playing a married couple. Their chemistry is at the heart of the romantic track, and fans are clearly loving it. The Telugu version has already raked up an impressive 34 million views on YouTube, showing you just how much buzz the song is generating. The track has been released in 5 languages, Telugu, Tamil, Malayalam, Kannada, and Hindi. With music composed by Ajay Atul added to the excitement, Rana Bali marks the first film featuring Vijay and Rashmika following their marriage, and they are playing husband and wife on screen too. The Telugu version features vocals by Shweta Mohan and Ajay Gogawal with lyrics by Rama Joyaga Shastri. Rana Bali is set to hit cinemas worldwide on Friday, the 16th of October.

0: 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Schmitz.
1: All right, guys, coming off on the beat, we in time for charades, Three clues. The person to answer correctly in the fastest time will win, get the opportunity to send a dedication, select a song of their choice, and the winner earns some points on this month's leaderboard. Double points, that is. Okay, here's your first clue. I am observed in October. I encourage you to wear a special color, and I've been around since the 70s. What am I? Okay, guys, good luck. Here's a song from Sarzameen. I haven't played it in a long time. I love it. Here's Salman Ali and Vishal Mishra.

0: in traffic. Schmitz. Mid Mushid Mid Yara Sar Zameen, that was by Bishamishan Salman Ali, bringing us up to ITC double points for today. Who is our lucky winner? So here were your clues. I am observed in October. I encourage you to wear a special color, and I have been around since the 70s. Guesses like Halloween, Domestic Violence Awareness Month, and Navratri were some of the incorrect guesses that came in. And our top three honorary winners for today, Zakira Devichetti and Selena Govender. Well done, ladies. But this guy got the win.
1: Hi, Bianca, Nilofa, and the team. It's marvelous to win on Manic Monday. The song I want is Roxette. Must have been love. Tegan Gandon, thank you.
0: Congratulations to you, Tegan. It is marvelous, isn't it, to win your answer. Cancer Awareness Month. It is observed under the theme, every story is unique and every journey matters. Roxette, it must have been love. Here's your song. Well done and enjoy.

0: Kalyana Virindu Farm, Dorothy bringing us up to 5 o'clock now. We've got news with Sereshin.
1: 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If they can't, ask for 500 Rand. SMS OUT to 45012. That's OUT to 45012.
2: SABC News. Independent and impartial.
3: Five o'clock, good afternoon. The DA says government should find the fiscal space to cushion motorists from the expected fuel price increases. The party says available surpluses from entities, including the Compensation Fund and Sector Education and Training Authorities, could be used to provide relief, with diesel prioritised because of its knock-on effect on transport and food prices. DA's James Lorimer says South Africa also needs legislative changes to accelerate domestic fuel exploration and reduce its reliance on imported fuel.
4: We would hope that government can find the fiscal space to provide relief from these fuel price rises. Earlier this year, we suggested several billion would be available for this from surpluses from things like the Compensation Fund and from the Sectoral Training Authorities, the CETAs. We suggest that any relief could be divided or directed rather to the diesel price primarily, because this has been harder hit and because it has such a big effect downstream on transport costs and thus food prices, etc.
3: The Department of Mineral and Petroleum Resources has announced that the price of petrol is set to rise by between 3.12 and 3.33 per litre, depending on the grade. The price of diesel is expected to go up by between 2.84 and 3.24 per litre. The chairperson of Parliament's Portfolio Committee on Police, Ian Cameron, says President Cyril Ramaphosa was not truthful about the police's ability to fulfil the commitments made in the fight against gender-based violence and femicide. Ramaphosa has given police and prosecutors 60 days to identify unresolved cases involving violence against women and children and 90 days to put up recovery plans in place for priority and stalled cases. Cameron says corruption and even capacity constraints will make implementing such plans difficult.
5: Well, the president wasn't being completely truthful. It's physically impossible, even if they want to have all the political will in the world. Internal capacity is not enough to get the job done. To give you an idea, I mean, we're still paying almost 900 million rand more for VIP protection than we are for family violence, child protection and sexual offences units. Now, that's a pretty significant amount of money. You can imagine the amount of detectives we could have appointed with that. So I am not sure how the president thinks this will just miraculously change.
3: Election news now. The ANC in KwaZulu-Natal has threatened to take the DA to the electoral court over its controversial billboard put up last week in Durban. The giant billboard was put along the N2 near Newlands East, north of Durban, featuring Itakwini Mayor and two senior officials with the words, "You can stop the water mafia." The property owner took it down after complaints. Speaking at an ANC election campaign event in Durban, ANC Provincial Task Team convener Mike Mabuyakulu says the billboard was a reckless gimmick and violated the recently signed electoral code of conduct. He called on the IEC to speak out on the matter.
6: All parties have signed the code of conduct on the 29th of September. That code of conduct also, we also signed the code of disinformation, that we will not be able to allow anyone underhand tactics to try and actually have an edge in this election. We think that it was completely irresponsible, and it is in the breach of the code of conduct as well as the code of disinformation. So we are looking at that matter, and we think action must be taken. It may be done, but the damage is there.
3: And finally, Denmark has suffered a major data breach, with hackers breaking into the country's national registry. They obtained personal data of almost 9 million people. The BBC's Thomas Becker has more details.
7: It's the biggest ever breach of the Danish National Registry. The hackers gained access to details of all Danish citizens, in particular to social security numbers and addresses. The database includes all 6 million Danes in the country, as well as dead people and expats. The hackers broke in by hacking a private company which had access to the registry. The Minister for Digital Affairs, Christina Egelund, called it an extremely serious incident and said an investigation into the identity of the hackers was underway.
3: Top story at 5 o'clock. The DA says government should find the fiscal space to cushion motorists from the expected fuel price increases. I'm Suresh Pillai. Headlines at 5:30.
1: 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If they can't, ask for 500 Rand. SMS out to 45012. That's out to 45012.
0: It is International Translation Day, so we thought we should have a little fun. Fire, fire, it's been a while living like this. I see myself living like this. It's because of his love. Do these lyrics belong to option A? Option B? Or C?
8: Okay, I think it's C.
9: Yeah, C for me as well.
0: I'm going to go with Amlilo.
10: It is the second option.
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0: If you picked B, Amlilo.
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14: Good afternoon. We start in central Sandton with very heavy backlogs in that sort of Sandton CBD area. Of course, Sandton Drive closed until some point tomorrow. It'll remain restricted until Wednesday. Contraflow maybe tomorrow, but full closure this afternoon between Alice and Grayson Drive. So there's a lot of traffic pressure heading that side of Sandton. It really is backed and stacked right back through the CBD area there. The Mike 1 going south pretty heavy today as well from Melrose all the way to Crown. The M2 coming to Crown is heavy from Joe Slovo. That's a little bit unusual. Crashing on the N3 at Van Buren. That's causing a backlog coming through from Alex. In fact, from Limbro Park, there are a couple of crashes. There's a crashing on the northbound side at London Road, one on the southbound at London Road, and then you've got the crash going south at Bedford View. So very heavy. Limbro Park all the way down really deep into sort of Germiston via those two crash scenes, and some very high volume of traffic today as well. Also, crashing on the M1 southbound before Buccleuch. So if you're coming through Midran, expect some delays there. N1 south, John Foster through Brockfontein towards Old Joburg Road. That remains unusually busy. And there is a bit of a queue going north up into Storrenville Road on the N1 in Pretoria into that set of roadworks as well. Durban looking generally busy around the Umschlange area. There's a crash on the M41 at the N2 highway. So that's back in the M41 between the M4 and the N2. It's just causing some localised congestion in and around that central Umschlange area today. Also crash on the N2 south after the Umschlange exit towards Komarshu, not helping matters. And Duff's Road looking quite busy. Komarshu Highway and the R102 very slow going. Cape Town today, a lot of pressure in the central Dunoon area, Mapotsdam Road. Just at the top of Dunoon, Malabongwe is quite heavy at the N7 bridge. And the N7 north is queuing up to get off at Malabongwe Drive as well. And the N2 out of town, slow to Bunga Avenue. And then more traffic passing the airport towards the R300. With your traffic update, I'm Rob Byrne.
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8: Well, Skalk Bricks backs Team South Africa's camaraderie in the inaugural Cup Icons Cup. And the Stormers welcome back a host of Springboks for Saturday. Orlando Pirates gear up for Saturday's MTN 8 final against Mamelodi Sundowns. And we also have the Stormers that are going to be talking about the match that's coming up as well. You've got to stay tuned, 5:30, as we bring you those stories.
2: Business on the drive-by.
0: Yeah, thanks for that, Keshav. Something else that is going to be iconic is the Department of Mineral and Petroleum Resources confirmed the official fuel prices, which will take effect from Wednesday, the 7th of October. The increase will see the price of petrol rise between 3.12 and 3.33 a litre. Diesel will also hike by between 2.84 and 3.24 per litre. Looking in at your markets now, the Rand is at 16.68 to the US dollar, 22.04 to the pound sterling, 18.69 to the euro, 4.43 to the Saudi rial, and 4.54 to the dirham. A Rand in India will get you 5.78 rupees, 16 Pakistani rupees, 62 Mauritian rupees, 85, and 19 Sri Lankan rupees, 82. Commodities now, gold is trading at $4,144.18 per ounce, and Brent crude oil is trading at $101.94 a barrel. That's it for your business update on the drive-by. Kargecho is next.

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Class of 2026 coming up on Talk at 7 this Tuesday, the 6th of October. Matric Masterclass focuses on English Paper 1. Let's get you language and comprehension ready with English language experts Miss Jacqueline Naika and Mrs. Miloshni Pillay. Tuesday, the 6th of October at 7 p.m. on Talk at 7 with Krishangi Radhe.

0: the Daily Troop.
1: All right, guys. Yes, if I'm Lennon. And before that, Kargecho will bring you up to your daily scoop. So the release date for Om has officially been announced. The movie starring Dhanush and Mamuthi was originally scheduled to release on Friday, the 16th of October. And now makers have announced a new release date for the film Om. Chapter 1, Udiram, The Blood Wood, will release on Friday, the 20th of November. The movie follows a man who saves 20 Tamil woodcutters arrested by police in a forest in Thiruvannamalai. Here's your trailer.
2: Sami, you have a cut out on the girl.
3: 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The Katukupon on the Armatiri under the lad.
4: Ula go to the boat, Muchurunga, Chet to them, Boya.
2: Currently, I'm making an air of the card of the Nora Water Mati there.
5: Renda is the only permission and party tongue.
6: பிரச்சனை அந்த பையன் இல்ல அவங்க அண்ணன்.

0: The makers revealed the new date alongside a poster featuring Dhanusha and Mamuti. The postponement also means the film will avoid a busy Diwali release period, which includes Ramayana Part 1 and Surya Seen. The original release date would also have seen Om clash with Rajnikant's much-anticipated Jailer 2. So Dhanush previously announced the postponement, saying the decision was made out of respect for Rajnikant, whose film arrives next week. Fans will also wait a little longer as Om Chapter 1 Udiram, The Bloodwood, is now coming to cinemas on the 20th of November. And then, of course, speaking of Jailer 2, which Rushen obviously wouldn't let us forget, the trailer dropped a little while ago and has raked up 50,000 views. The trailer takes the story forward from the first film, with Rajnikant returning as Tiger Muthuvil Padinan. Oh, Pandian. Am I saying that right? I don't want to say it wrong. You guys are like, what? We don't know either. Like,
1: we were multitasking.
0: Tiger Muthuvil Pandian?
2: Yes. All of the above.
0: Okay, thank you. So Tiger is seen living a quiet life in a remote village where he works as a driver. However, his past soon catches up with him as his former allies and new enemies begin looking for him. Jailer 2 drops next Thursday, and I know there's so many Rajnikant fans. I didn't want to be on the enemy list either. Needed to get that name right. Here's your trailer.
3: Yeah, the jailer would not sniper para. Nanga vikamatoma.
4: Coffee or tea?
5: Venda.
4: Coffee or tea under the Ladan choice. Kurikanma kurika kura da under the lamp. Kadiyate.
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0: I'm Rocky Arani. Good my ears, the song you're listening to has brought us up to your weather heads up for Tuesday. Okay, so Durban is partly cloudy, 17.22. Richards Bay, mostly cloudy, 18.23. PMB, partly cloudy, 13.22. Pretoria, sunny, 12.26. Joburg, sunny, 10.24. Cape Town, partly cloudy, 12.18. George, mostly sunny, 10.20. Gqeberha, sunny, 11.21. East London, sunny, 13.22. Okay, the problem we received on the drive-by council today. My husband retired and is going to get his retirement money. Now he wants to spend a large amount on a vintage car. We've always kept our finances separate, but I feel like we should be traveling instead with the money. What should I do? All right, guys, we require your help. Please come through with your responses, some advice. Really would appreciate it. The Drive team will tackle this issue straight after your halfway headlines. We've got news headlines coming up with Suresh, traffic with Rob, and sports with Keshav. TikTok, you're on the clock.
1: Wake up in the morning feeling like P. Diddy. Hey, whatever, girl. Grab my glasses, I'm out the door. I'm gonna hit this city.
2: Let's
1: before
2: go.
1: I leave, brush my teeth with a bottle of Jack. 'Cause when I leave for the night, I come in.

0: South Africa, this is our moment. Join us for the Night of Hope for South Africa on the 25th of October 2026 at Bethsaida Ministries, Phoenix, Durban. This is a historic gathering bringing together highly respected leaders together who will unite in prayer and speak words of hope, healing, wisdom, and transformation over our nation. May God heal and bless our land. This is more than an event. 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Entry is free. Doors open 5 p.m. with me, your host, Pastor Niven Lalman. 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
1: 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We've got Sereshin with your news headlines.
2: Good afternoon. The National Taxi Alliance says it will meet with relevant government officials tomorrow to seek relief following the latest fuel price increases. The South African Police Service says it has arrested more than 170 suspects nationwide for rape in the past 7 days. And the Supreme Court of India has asked the government and the National Election Body to explain decisions linked to a large-scale revision of voters' rolls that have prompted accusations of wrongdoing. Details at 6 o'clock.
3: Traffic on the drive-by.
4: Let's start in capital city, Pretoria. The M1 North under a bit of pressure through to Montana, through that roadwork section. So just north of Linwood Road, up through the N4, through Storumful and up towards Sefagamakato. That's quite heavy. The N1 South is an unusual queue today from Buerta Avenue down through John Foster towards Brakfontein, interchange territory. And the N3 going south remains heavy around Joburg. The eastern side from Limbro Park all the way down to Heldenace. Northbound is fairly backed up from Galulis up through Edenvale after an earlier crash. Central Sandton, battling along, trying to get away around that closure of Sandton Drive, that internal bit of Sandton today. Very, very heavy. Sandton Drive closed between Alice and Greyston for the dismantling of the Red Bull event on the weekend. Routes like West and 5th and Fredman and Alice and Catherine, it's all very heavily backed up in that central Sandton area today. Make sure you've got plenty of time, or maybe try to travel a little bit later on. Durban, crash on the M41 at the N2, just slowing traffic between the M4 highway and the N2 if you're bound for the Mount Edgecombe area. Also, Duff's Road, very busy. Looks like the traffic lights are down on Dumasani Makaya. That's the R102 and the Kumashu Highway. So that whole Duff's Road area, very busy, particularly Chris Harney onto Kumashu Highway and the R102 coming down from the Southdale area. The top of Fields Hill, that's slow this afternoon on the M13, just routing through the central Kloof area. And Pietermaritzburg, Durban, well, if you're on your way to Pietermaritzburg, that section between Ashburton and Market Road remains fairly sluggish. Cape Town today, heavy pressure in the Dunoon area. Malabongwe Drive at the N7, Potsdam Road through Dunoon, and the N7, a very unusual backlog from Bosmanstam Road all the way up to that Malabongwe exit. It is very heavy there today. And a crash on the N2 out of town on the ramp to the R300 north. That's slowing traffic on the N2 outbound from the airport. With your traffic update, I'm Rob Byrne.
2: Well, good afternoon. Let's begin with some rugby news now. Former Springbok Brits says a camaraderie across South African sport can help Team South Africa at the inaugural Icons Cup. The event runs from December 11 to 13 at Fancourt in George. With Ernie Els captaining the side, 13 players have been announced with 2 places still available. He had this to say.
5: Okay, South African team, if I look at Gipsy, Apes, Vern, they're awesome golfers. But a guy that I've played a lot of golf on almost every tour was Skalk Berger. He was my partner a lot of the times. Then a guy like Faree, we still play a lot together if we have time or there's an overlap. So those two definitely is up there.
2: Well, from sporting icons looking ahead to December, attention now turns to a derby showdown much closer to home. The Stormers will have almost a full complement of Springboks available for Saturday's URC Derby against the Sharks at DHL Stadium. Dion Fori, Damian Willemse, Sasha Feinberg, Mgomezulu, Kobus Reinach, Wilco Lowe and Zach Bothan are back in contention. Veteran Springbok Dion Fori says that he's recharged and ready for the match. And he said that the scrum contest between Wilco Lowe and Oxenshe could be crucial. Kickoff there at 4 p.m. And from one heavyweight rugby battle to football, the focus now shifts to Durban, where silverware is on the line. Orlando Pirates coach Abdesalam Owado expects blockbuster MTN 8 final against Mamelodi Sundowns at Moses Mabhida Stadium this Saturday. That's the 11th of October. Pirates are chasing a record 5th straight Wafa Wafa title. 7 Pirates players already return from Bafana duty, while Sihle Ntuli remains unlikely to feature. Here is what Wado had to say about him.
6: Sidley Ndoule, first of all, we are happy to see him back on the pitch. He's on the process of rehabilitation. And soon I think you will be able to see him, but still need a couple of weeks with the performance department, medical department. But the good news is step by step he's coming back on the field.
2: And a kickoff day at 3 p.m. for that match. And from club ambitions to the national stage, Bafana's latest victory has given the coach plenty to think about. And that's Pitso Mosimane. And he says Bafana's 1-0 win over Egypt yesterday gave him a valuable look at his young players. With nine changes that happened, debutants Pucho, Dita Jane and Chandra Campbell impressed on that one. That story that we brought you earlier. And Bafana's fresh faces there to a Dolphins side making plenty of noise of their own. It's back to cricket. Prinellan Subrayan claimed 5 wickets as the Hollywood Bets Dolphins crashed Wenbo Impalas by 9 wickets in the Yes Play Pro 20 Cup yesterday. Impalas were bowled out for 91 before Ramashan Pillay's unbeaten 50 guided the Dolphins home in just 13 overs. The Dolphins now top a Pool B. And while the Dolphins are flying in the short format, one of their batters is now hoping to make the biggest leap of all, and that's into Test cricket. Hollywood Dolphins, their batter, Mark Ackerman, says delayed does not mean denied as he prepares for a potential Test debut for South Africa. 30-year-old is only uncapped player in Shukri Conrad's 18-man squad to face Australia after consistent domestic form. Ackerman says playing Test cricket has been a lifelong ambition. Well, we do hope that he has success in that one. And that's a wrap of sporting action for today. For Tribe by Sports, I'm Keshav Das.
7: The PAC has carried responsibility in government, from advancing land reform nationally to serving communities in municipal executive office. But our people still face dry taps, sewage in the streets, broken roads, unemployment and corruption. We have a plan. 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Reliable services through repairs and maintenance, and land used to create local jobs and opportunity. In our first 100 days, we will publish the problems, set ward by ward priorities, and report progress. On the 4th of November, vote PAC. Secure the land. Empower the people.
8: This political election broadcast was brought to you in terms of the CASA regulation governing the election period. 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
1: All right, guys, let's look at the problem we received today on the Drive-By Council. Here it is. My husband retired and is going to get his retirement money, right? Now he wants to spend a large amount on a vintage car. We've always kept our finances separate, but I feel like we should be traveling instead with the money. What should I do? The Drive team will have our thoughts and opinions straight after DJ Avesh's Are Bap Re Bap. You will have to send yours in, and of course we want to hear from you.

0: It is International Translation Day, so we thought we should have a little fun. Fire, it's been a while living like this. I see myself living like this. It's because of his love. Do these lyrics belong to option A? Option B? Or C?
1: Okay, I think it's C.
2: Yeah, C for me as well.
0: I'm gonna go with Amlilo.
3: It is the second option.
4: I think it's B.
5: Most probably option two.
0: If you picked B, Amlilo, you got it right!
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0: Please note that the following segment does not reflect the views of the presenter, Lotus FM, or the SABC. The content does not aim to harm or offend any individual and is used solely for the purpose of entertainment. DJ Avesh with Arebap Rebap. Guys, the problem today on DBC, my husband retired and is going to get his retirement money. He wants to spend a large amount on a vintage car. We've always kept our finances separate, but I feel like we should be traveling instead with the money. What should I do? Team, guys, what do you think?
8: Anonymous, I think that you can do both. Why not? Because if it is a large amount of retirement money, you can still travel and maybe still have that vintage car. Obviously not the, maybe not like such an expensive one. I don't know the price of vintage cars.
0: But what if she doesn't want to travel just to like Limpopo? She
8: yeah,
0: wants to go like to another
8: place. I'm sure the retirement money will be enough for them to travel to a good destination or a few good destinations and still have some money for this car. Why can't we just compromise? And if this is something that he wanted to do for his whole life, I don't think that should be deprived.
1: Yeah, that's my point exactly. This guy, this person has worked his entire life. He's reached retirement. He wants to do something that gives him joy. I don't think that you should be saying that he should not do that, because you have to support him and what he wants. He did work hard his entire life. But I also do think you should approach a financial advisor, invest the money well so that you get lots of interest off it, because it is a large sum, like you're saying, and you'll be able to travel in no time. Yeah, that's my advice.
0: Sorry, but guys, I'm just going to be like, listen, you worked your entire life and you get this large sum of money, and to buy a depreciating asset in this economy with the understanding that you're not going to be working anymore, you have to maintain this vintage car, which is exceedingly expensive, then fill it with petrol, which is going up ridiculously tomorrow. I am not for this, simply because as a wife, you would have supported your husband anyway with all of their ideas and all they wanted to do. At your retirement level, you both should be able to pull your money together and travel to all of these destinations, memories that you're going to keep, because this asset you're not going to bury yourself with or be buried in, but you are going to take these memories with you. I think this is a very, very horrible financial decision, and he's going to resent you if you say don't get it. Because he's going to go, oh, I worked my whole life and it's just this one thing I want. No, he probably wanted 50 million things and did it. But this is the one thing he's going to resent you for it. So maybe get someone who he would take advice from to kind of plant the seed and water it. Alternatively, a financial advisor. But definitely don't say it yourself. I feel like he's going to gun you for it. Yeah, let us know what you think.

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0: 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The content does not aim to harm or offend any individual and is used solely for the purpose of entertainment. All right, Tarifa, bringing us up to DBC today. It says, my husband retired and is going to get his retirement money. Now he wants to spend a large amount on a vintage car. We've always kept our finances separate, but I feel like we should be traveling instead with the money. What should I do? Let's have a listen.
3: 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He wants a vintage car. And you want a holiday. 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
4: 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I think that Anonymous should talk the hubby out of this idea of a vintage car traveling.

0: You worked so hard for it. Why are you going back in yesterday? We have a future. Go out and travel. Thank you very much.
1: Thank you so much for your thoughts. Next up is the song Massacre. It's from Alpha Shobha Rao, Janita Gandhi, Roshan Pandit and Abir Pandit on this track straight after this.
2: The Mother City is ready to run. On Sunday, 18 October, experience the Nelson Mandela Marathon. 42 kilometers of endurance, passion and determination. Whether you're a seasoned marathoner or taking on your first big challenge, every number will run in the spirit of Madiba, united by the same value. The same story and the iconic bib number 4664. One day, one marathon, one powerful legacy. The Nelson Mandela Marathon, where every step tells a story. 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

you wanna play? Fall in line, little boy. Cause you can't run away. There's nowhere to hide. There's nowhere to go. I've shattered the ceiling. There's blood on the floor. A fight to the finish. Or a kiss goodbye. Get your last wish, baby. Cause you're gonna die.

Please note that the following segment does not reflect the views of the presenter, Lotus FM, or the SABC. The content does not aim to harm or offend any individual and is used solely for the purpose of entertainment. All right, Massacre, that was the song from the movie Alpha, bringing us to responses to the question. My husband retired and is going to get his retirement money. Now he wants to spend a large amount on a vintage car. We've always kept our finances separate, but I feel like we should be traveling

0: instead with the money. What should I do? Let's hear from you.
1: Hi, Nilofa. How are you? Yeah, it's a difficult one, but obviously you will have to invest in your family. I would choose the holiday. A car will bring you happiness, but in the long term, your family is important. Regards, Nevin from Four Ways.
2: Good afternoon. I think to the listener, advise your husband to consult a financial consultant. Obviously, in this day and age, the markets are not very good. Buying a vintage car, what are you going to do? It's not a item like a property that you can sell very easily. It's a specified market only too. Secondly, use your money wisely. Think of the future. I'm not sure how old you, but invest in your future. Invest in medical aid. Invest in those things. Pay off your debt. So I don't think so. A vintage car is a luxury, but I don't think so. It's a must. But that's your money, so do it. But just be careful. There's a lot of factors to decide when emergencies happen, where you need a medical aid, you need this, you need that. So cool. Thanks, bye.
0: Cool. Thanks so much. I have to note this, that the guys came through going, no. I honestly thought saying this, the guys are going to be like, yeah, let him buy his vintage car. Stop being a nagging wife. But you had something else to say. Anyway, we can leave it there. All right. The Monday has come to an end. Thanks to the team, traffic presenter Rob Burns, sports presenter Kasia Das, technical producer Sanri Duchand, and producer Bianca Lal Bahadur. Coming up on Lotus FM is Antivina with Gitanjali, Talk at 7 with Krishangi Rade, and Kasia Das back on the Night Cafe. I wish you a safe and blessed evening. Tomorrow I'll be back, 3 to 6 p.m. Catch you then. Bye-bye.

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1: At 6 o'clock at evening, the National Taxi Alliance says it will meet with relevant government officials tomorrow to seek relief following the latest fuel price increases. From midnight tomorrow night, the price of petrol is expected to increase by between 3.12 rand and 3.33 rand per litre, depending on the grade. Diesel will rise by between 2.84 rand and 3.24 rand per litre, while illuminating paraffin will increase by 4.77 rand per litre. The Alliance says government must intervene to ensure that low-income households are not negatively affected by the fuel hikes. NTA spokesperson Theo Malele says if they do not receive any assistance, operators may be forced to increase taxi fares.
2: Government should do something about this. They cannot just sit back and fold their arm, really. I mean, the passenger is going to be hit very hard. This means everything, all that we need to do is to be extra careful, because the poorest of the poor are already hit. So we are just hopeful that perhaps we're having a meeting tomorrow. This may also be part of the agenda tomorrow to say what is this that needs to be done on the side of government side to try and help us offset this blow.
1: The South African Police Service says it has arrested more than 170 suspects nationwide for rape in the past 7 days. In addition to the arrests that are part of the police's Operation Shanela 2, at least 140 suspects were arrested for murder. Police spokesperson Amanda van Wyk says police will continue to intensify their efforts in the fight against gender-based violence and femicide.
3: During the past 7 days, police arrested 14,581 suspects nationwide, while detectives traced and arrested 1,811 wanted suspects. Among those arrested are 174 suspects arrested for rape, 7 for attempted rape, 140 for murder, and 130 for attempted murder.
1: Election news now. IFP President Velinkosini Shlabisa has called for harsher penalties and a united front in the fight against women abuse and femicide. He was speaking in Durban, where the party launched its manifesto for the eThekwini municipality. Shlabisa urged party members to carry the message of protecting women during their election campaigns.
4: Once you are arrested on a case of rape, a person must not be given a bail until the case comes to an end, and when found guilty, a person must be given a life sentence without parole, because rapists and murderers are monsters in our society who must be removed once and for all.
1: And finally, the Supreme Court of India has asked the government and the National Election Body to explain decisions linked to a large-scale revision of voter rolls that have prompted accusations of wrongdoing. More than 130 million names have been struck from draft voter lists across the country. The BBC's Anbarasa Netarajan has the details.
5: India's opposition parties and the youth-led political movement, the Cockroach Janata Party, have organized protests and called for the resignation of Gyanesh Kumar, the head of the Election Commission of India, alleging the revision improperly removed millions of names from voter lists. Petitions have been filed in the Supreme Court seeking his suspension. Critics say the voter revision has disproportionately affected marginalized and minority communities, especially Muslims. The Election Commission has rejected allegations of wrongdoing.
1: Top story at 6. The National Taxi Alliance says it will meet with relevant government officials tomorrow to seek relief following the latest fuel price increases. I'm Suresh Mpele, back at 7 o'clock.
6: Thank you, Suresh, for all of those updates. And thank you to the Drive-By team for their amazing company. Hamari ghadiyon ke anusaar 6:00 lagbhag 5 minute hue hain aur aap ki Gitanjali sun rahe hain sirf Lotus FM par.
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6: नमस्कार, गीतांजलि में आपका हार्दिक स्वागत है। जी हाँ दोस्तों, मैं हूँ आपकी वीना और आप जानते हैं गीतांजलि लोटस एफएम का हिंदी कार्यक्रम है और इस कार्यक्रम में हम साथ साथ थोड़ी सी हिंदी सीखते हैं और हिंदी जगत के किसी खास कलाकार को सम्मानित करते हैं। चलिए प्रोग्राम को शुरू करते हैं इन नेक विचारों के साथ।

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Burman Sahab. As you do know, S.D. Burman is one of India's most celebrated music directors. He was born on the 1st of October 1906 and we unfortunately lost him on the 31st of October in 1975. He's considered to be one of India's most influential music directors. His compositions are simply timeless. He's composed music for over 100 films and he has worked with all of the legends in terms of singers. He comes from a strong music background. He plays the sarod, the tabla, the sarangi and sitar, and you will notice all of these are acoustic instruments. And of course he was a vocalist as well, very much into Bengali folk music, very popular in Bengal as well. He's won several awards including the National Film Award in 1970 and 1974. He was conferred with the Padma Shri in 1969. He's won several Filmfare awards, so that in itself tells us about how appreciated he was as a music director and composer. So tell us, what do you think about this exceptional music director, S.D. Burman ji? We're going to be listening to some of his amazing songs, and here's the first in the voices of Kishore Kumar ji and Lata Mangeshkar ji.

What an incredible way to say to somebody that you love them, meaning your mind was an absolutely blank canvas and you've written their name on that. So, wonderful way of saying that you love somebody. Ja, dosto, program hai Gitanjali aur aaj hum S.T. Burman sahab ko sammanit kar rahe hain. So, let's share with you what some of our listeners have to say. We have Professor Daulat Ramdas Bhagwandin from KwaZulu-Natal who says, Sachin Dev Burman was a legendary music composer and playback singer who blended classical ragas with Bengali and Northeastern folk traditions. He started his career on Kolkata radio in the 1920s. He relocated to Mumbai in 1944 to work in Hindi cinema and became a distinguished personality in the Bollywood film industry. He was awarded the Sangeet Natak Academy Award in 1958 and the Padma Shri in 1969. So that came from Professor Bhagwandin. Then we had Ayala who says, S.T. Burman will always remain an iconic director and producer of the best music in India, and he's also a renowned singer. Lots have been said and written about him. And we have our brother Anil Ramsarup from Lanesia, from Benoni, who says this. Firstly, he says he enjoyed the opening bhajan, the Bajrang Baan by Lata Mangeshkarji. And he says, Sachin Dev Burmanji, an Indian music director and singer, one of the most successful and influential Indian film music composers. Burmanji composed the soundtracks for over 100 movies, including Bengali films and Hindi films. He will always be remembered for his talent. Absolutely a legend. Wah, wah, wah. It goes on to say, great show as always. Thank you so much to everybody who participated in this wonderful section of the program. And I think we are now going to be listening to a song that is once again a classic. Dil ka bhavar kare pukar.

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Durga Puja. This happens on the 11th of October 2026. The time is 8:30 a.m. and the venue is the Maha Gayatri Temple. And the Durga Puja starts at 8:30 a.m. Satsang is from 10 a.m. to 11 a.m. and Arya Samaj will be joining the congregation from 11 a.m. to 12 p.m. and lunch will be at 12. So the Arya Samaj is going to be involved in a very, very special part of the program where the, there's going to be a Bahukund Yaj. So thank you to the organization for sending that information to our listeners. Jai ho dosto, program hai Geetanjali aur program ko aage barhate hain Shreya Ghoshal ji ki ruhani awaz ke saath.

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1: It's 7 o'clock. Good evening. Motorists are set to pay more at the pump from midnight tomorrow. The Department of Mineral and Petroleum Resources has announced that the price of petrol is set to rise between 3.12 rand and 3.33 rand per litre, depending on the grade. The price of diesel is expected to go up between 2.84 rand and 3.24 rand per litre, while the price of illuminating paraffin is set to rise by 3.58 rand per litre. The department's Lerato Ntoko.
2: The Minister of Mineral and Petroleum Resources has announced the adjustment of fuel prices based on current local and international factors with effect from the 7th of October 2026. South Africa's fuel prices are adjusted monthly, informed by international and local factors. International factors include the fact that South Africa imports both crude oil and finished products at a price set at the international level, including importation costs.
1: The South African Police Service says disciplinary proceedings against Lieutenant General Shadrach Sibiya have not been halted. SAPS says the disciplinary hearing was heard today, but was postponed to October the 12th to allow Sibiya time to consult with his legal representatives. SAPS spokesperson Atlanda Mata says the disciplinary process will continue as the Labour Court separately considers his urgent application.
3: The matter has been postponed to the 12th of October to allow him an opportunity to consult with his legal representatives in preparation for the hearing. The urgent application before the Labour Court was also heard today and has been adjourned to allow SAPS to file its opposing papers and allow the applicant to file his replying affidavit before the matter can be heard by court. The Labour Court remains sub judice and the SAPS will therefore refrain from commenting on the merits of the matter.
1: KwaZulu-Natal High Court Judge Mogere Masipa says the judiciary's proposed AI policy supports the responsible use of artificial intelligence while safeguarding judicial independence, confidentiality and data security. She says the policy seeks to protect judges' non-delegable duties, including assessing evidence and credibility, as well as judicial reasoning. Masipa made the comments during the Judicial Service Commission interviews in Johannesburg today, where she was being interviewed for one of the three vacancies at the Supreme Court of Appeal.
4: It's really aimed at assisting us to be able to use technology and to benefit from it without interfering with or whilst we ensure judicial independence. And we, amongst other things, is basically that we are working on ensuring confidentiality, data security, and basically ensuring that the judges' non-delegable duties are protected.
1: And finally, police in the Cook Islands have launched an island-wide dog registration and animal control campaign following a series of recent dog attacks. The Cook Islands are a self-governing island country in the South Pacific. The BBC's Jacob Evans has more.
5: Dogs are an important part of the culture of the Cook Islands, with most roaming freely across the main island of Rarotonga. While the majority are owned, the population has become of growing concern. An estimated 4,000 dogs live on Rarotonga, compared to 11,000 people. In a social media post, the police said all dogs must be neutered and registered, with a colour-coded tag added to their collars. Each household will also only be allowed two dogs. Local people have pointed out that neutering every dog will lead to no new puppies, while owners of more than two have been left wondering how the rules will affect them.
1: The top story at 7 o'clock. Motorists are set to pay more at the pump from midnight tomorrow. The Department of Mineral and Petroleum Resources has announced that the price of petrol is set to rise by between 3.12 rand and 3.33 rand per litre, depending on the grade. I'm Suresh Mpele, back at 8.
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0: South Africa, let's talk. Brothers, listen up. What's happening to women in our country should concern every one of us. Women continue to face rape, abuse, and murder. What's happening in our country is another reminder of how serious this crisis is. But let me ask you, brother, what do you do when your friend hits or threatens his partner, when he disrespects women? Do you laugh it off, keep quiet, look away? Or do you say, no, not here, not on my watch? Maybe you saw it growing up. Break the chain. Speak up. Act. Report it. Don't be the man who knew and did nothing. We can end GBVF. Brought to you by the GBVF Response Fund in proud partnership with the SABC.
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2: Our next story takes us to Richmond, Texas. A family's pet goose is being hailed as a hero for alerting the sleeping family to a fire that erupted in their barn.
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2: Now, Bert Kerber said he was asleep in front of the TV when he was roused by the honking of the family's pet goose, cleverly named Goosey. 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
3: Good evening, this is Krishangi Radhe, and it is Talk at 7 on a Monday, the 5th of October. Welcome to it, exactly 12 minutes after 7 o'clock. Thank you to Veena G for Gitanjali, and thank you to Sureshan for the news at 7. He will be back in studio at 8 with the final news bulletin for today. I hope that you had a fantastic weekend and that your week started well this Monday. And tonight, we're focusing on the heart. And you may be wondering, heart, is it heartache? But it was World Heart Day on the 29th of September. And according to the Heart and Stroke Foundation of South Africa, 210 people die from heart disease every day, being the second biggest killer in South Africa after HIV and AIDS. More than 50% of cardiovascular deaths occur before the age of 65, and frequently affecting working age groups, parents, breadwinners, and the daily rate. Every day, roughly 130 heart attacks occur and 240 strokes take place within our nation. And that is from Life Healthcare. So tonight, Talk at 7 focuses on World Heart Day, taking care of our hearts, literally, figuratively. So we reflect on this important day and we're putting the spotlight on the heart's understanding heart health, recognizing the risks, the symptoms, and looking at the importance of prevention, early detection, and appropriate treatment. And joining us on Talk at 7 tonight to help us understand more about heart health is Dr. Kasim Hansa, a cardiologist at Linmed Itakwini Hospital and Heart Center. Dr. Hansa holds an MBCHB and FCP, as well as a certificate in cardiology. He has been practicing cardiology for close to 15 years, beginning his private practice journey in Cape Town, and has now returned to Durban's Linmed Itakwini Hospital and Heart Center. His areas of expertise include interventional cardiology, including the management of acute heart disease, heart block, and pacemaker insertion and programming, with a whole host of complex cardiac conditions as well. Dr. Hansa, it's a pleasure to have you with us on Talk at 7. Thank you so much for joining us, making the time tonight.
13: Thank you kindly for having me on the show, and good evening to all the listeners out there. It's good to be talking to you folks again.
3: Yes, I do believe that you are a familiar voice on Lotus FM. So if you
13: fortunately,
3: well, you're helping people, right? And that's what's important. So if you do have a question about heart health, 071-613-7803. And I will be sure to ask the question on your behalf. But please do give as much detail as you can so doctor is able to assist us correctly. And if you are recording a voice note, may I please remind you to keep it short and also turn down the volume of your radio sets so that we can hear you nice and clearly on air and be able to answer those questions on heart health. So as we get into it, Dr. Hansa, tell me, you know, when we talk about this term heart health, what exactly are we referring to and what does a healthy heart look like?
13: That's an extensive question.
3: Well, it's a good one to start.
13: It's a good one to start with, and I think we should actually work through the question as the evening progresses. But briefly, a healthy heart covers not only the heart structure. So we're talking about a heart that is beating well, the valves are functioning, the vessels supplying blood on the surface of the heart are all open and functioning well, the electrical system of the heart is providing the right functions, the heart beats correctly. But we're also talking about the health of the general vessels in the body. So the heart is pumping blood out of the aorta throughout the body. So the state of the vessels, the state of any narrowings in those vessels, the state of the general health of your cholesterol, of your diabetes, of your hypertension, and all the other risk factors for heart disease. So heart health itself is not just a single commodity, but a whole host of things that we need to be looking into.
3: And I'm sure, as you said, we're going to be getting more into detail as we go along this conversation tonight. So when it comes to this cardiovascular disease, as I mentioned, that it's also affecting young people. And do you see that? I mean, stats tell us that.
13: So unfortunately, you are 100% correct. What's happened is there are two things. We are seeing the disease in younger and younger people. And what's very relevant to actually your listenership on Lotus FM is that the population group a lot of us are from have the highest rate of cardiovascular disease in the world, you know, among the Indian subcontinent people throughout the world, not just here. And a lot of it is genetics. But coupled with that is diet, unfortunately, lifestyle changes, earlier smoking, obesity, sedentary lifestyle, stress management issues. So as these things grow, so does the burden of cardiovascular disease.
3: And that's interesting because when you mention so many of those, like stress, and we live a stressful life.
13: The world today, unfortunately, has become stressful. And I think we don't manage what's around us well enough, and that's why we get stressed. We put too much reliance on the smaller things and we sweat the small things when the larger picture out there is what we're missing out on. And that's where we should be focusing, to actually help us calm down, take more time out to do more relaxing activities, realize that work is not the be-all and end-all of everything. Family, very important. Time with the family and friends, very important. Time out by ourselves, those little moments that we take out to relax and calm down, very important. And most importantly, spirituality, essential. You know, it helps get us back to who we really are and why we're here.
3: And those are such interesting things that we often take for granted. But I'm sure that you see when somebody is in dire need and come to your rooms, then there's a pause.
13: So, unfortunately, we're at the end of the road. For them to have reached us, it means the disease has progressed to such a state that they now need more complex medical intervention. The disease doesn't start when you see the patient. It started 20 or 30 years ago. It starts with cholesterol plaque buildup after your teens, in your early 20s and 30s. People with cholesterol that's out of control, people with smoking habits, people with obesity, etc. This leads to damage of the vessel walls, and the plaque slowly starts building. It's silent. You don't know what's happening. I don't know what's happening in me. No one looks at your arteries. And it reaches a stage where suddenly things become critical. The arteries become too narrow to supply blood to the heart. Or, even worse, one of these little plaques cracks open and a little clot forms and the vessel now gets blocked. And this, unfortunately, leads to a whole set of events then. We call that a myocardial infarction or a heart attack. At this stage, the heart now muscle, the heart muscle is now dying. We've reached the end of the road for the heart. You know, we need to do something urgently for that. But the whole idea is that from all the risk factors we've mentioned, and we'll talk about them in more detail, 70-80% of this is preventable. We can, with early detection, with risk factor control, we can reduce this burden a lot. So unfortunately, that's not happening. So the whole idea is to get the message out there, get people paying attention a bit more, get people getting their, know their numbers, getting earlier checkups, and then therefore sort of reducing the burden of heart disease.
3: Yes, indeed. We will be talking about the risks, what to look out for. This is Talk 7, Krishangi Radhe. And tonight we're focusing on World Heart Day, talking about heart health. And I'm joined in studio by Dr. Kasim Hansa. We will continue this discussion after the ad.
0: Every champion has a story the world never sees. 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What We Know is a powerful new four-part docuseries uncovering the real stories behind South Africa's greatest sporting stars. 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Hosted by Eugene Khoza, What We Know launches this Heritage Day on SABC 1 at 10 p.m. Set your reminders and watch history unfold one story at a time.
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3: Good evening and welcome. If you've just tuned in, this is Krishangi Radhe. We are talking to Dr. Kasim Hansa on Talk at 7 and just looking at the heart, understanding the risk factors, understanding what a healthy heart looks like, feels like. We do, stats do tell us that more than 50% of cardiovascular deaths occur before the age of 65. And just before the ad, Dr. Hansa was telling us about how stress, how leading a life of just worry, work, and all work, no play, basically, essentially is what he said, that leads to these symptoms. But of course, coming to the cardiologist, as Dr. Hansa mentioned, is kind of the end of this journey, because things start happening in our bodies from an earlier age. And perhaps we don't identify that. And I'm going to invite Dr. Hansa to share with us what are the risks, what are the things that we walking around, but what can we see that's going to say, oops, something is not right here?
13: Great question. Now we start.
3: You go for
13: So basically, most of these risks are silent. We don't know them. We don't feel them. You can't sense them unless you test for them. Let's talk about blood pressure, one of the biggest risk factors. Hypertension, people can have blood pressures of 180. So 120 over 80 roughly is the figure we speak about as normal. People can have blood pressures of 160, 170, 180 systolics and not realize it. It doesn't happen suddenly. It develops over years. This causes thickening and hardening of your arteries. It causes increased shear stress as the blood flows through the artery. So that's the one problem. Cholesterol. We don't know your cholesterol. You can't see your cholesterol in your blood. You can't pick up your cholesterol in your blood. And massively elevated bits of cholesterol can cause damage to your arteries over time as it sort of egresses through the walls into the vessels and then sort of collects, starting these plaques build up. Diabetes, another silent killer. Most diabetics, unfortunately, are only diagnosed, remember, years after the diabetic. They've been diabetic for 6, 8, 10 years before they finally make the diagnosis. What's been happening in those 10 years? Unfortunately, due to the high sugar levels, again, the plaques have been developing, the arteries have been hardening, and so by the time we diagnose, it's already beginning to get too late. Those are the sort of main things. Smoking, okay? Vaping. Now, these two are synonymous. You cannot separate them. Vaping is as bad as smoking, and we shouldn't be doing either one. Vaping is not an alternative to smoking as a way to give up. No. You either smoke or don't smoke. Ideally, everyone should give up smoking. And unfortunately, what's happened is the industry is now pushing younger and younger people to smoke. And vaping has become the sort of acceptable alternative. So younger people are now vaping in public with their families around, and everyone thinks it's safe. It's not safe. It's never been safe. And it's going to lead to another whole host of problems as well. These are the main things we talk about: diabetes, hypertension, cholesterol, and smoking. The one factor we can't change, but it's a very important factor to know about, is a family history. If you have a strong family history of early cardiovascular disease, in other words, family members in their 50s and 40s that have had heart attacks, that's a very important problem because you carry the same genes, and that will manifest itself sometime. So it's even another warning sign telling you that you should actually go ahead, have yourself checked up, have yourself assessed before you have that event that your family members have had. Very, very important. Remember, you cannot change your genes, but you can change how they're expressed and the outcome by looking after yourself early enough. Other things, of course, are sedentary lifestyles. We sit in front of our TVs the whole day, in front of our desks, working on our computers the whole day. We don't seem to get out much. Outdoor activities are a subset of the population that do it. The vast majority don't. You know, what's amazing is the obsession with sport, watching sport, okay? Playing sport is phenomenal. I'm all for playing sport.
3: I love that you said obsession with sport. And then I thought, okay, so
13: people will sit and watch soccer or watch cricket a whole day. But will they pick up the bat and ball and go and play the cricket? Will they pick up soccer ball and go and kick it and run around outside? You know, nothing wrong with watching. Fair enough. You enjoy watching soccer by all means. But be active. Get out there and do something. We're talking about 150 minutes of moderate exercise or 75 minutes of severe exercise a week or hard exercise a week. It's not that bad. You know, if you do 30 minutes a day, 5 days of the week, and by that we just mean walking. It doesn't mean you have to run and climb mountains and push heavy weights, though some weight exercise is nice. But just do something. Get off your butt. Don't sit on the couch all the time. Don't sit in front of the computer. Even at work, we have to take breaks between working. It'll improve productivity. It decreases the chance of lots of things, including things like DVT, obesity, all these things. It will make you feel better, but more importantly, it'll reduce your risk.
3: Important information tonight on Talk at 7, and we're talking to cardiologist Dr. Kasim Hansa on heart disease, on prevention, on risks, on symptoms of taking care of yourself. Keep your messages coming through 7161378803. We want to talk about this very, very important topic because we do understand that in South Africa, 210 people approximately die every single day from heart disease. So if we can identify these risks early and make those relevant changes in our daily lives, it's going to prevent it from coming to worst case scenario. Dr. Hansa just explained, and I'm very interested in this one, about vaping. And I'm so glad that you've mentioned it openly because a lot of young people are doing it as to say it's acceptable because I'm not smoking, so I'm vaping, and you've just hit the nail on the head there, and they do it openly compared to smoking a cigarette.
13: It's an inhalation of toxins, basically, you know, and there's nothing that you can breathe in besides air that's safe. We talk about pollution, normal atmospheric pollution being bad for you. Can you imagine how polluting the air with something else is bad for you? It's not good for your lungs at all. And unfortunately, I think people need to realize that it's just another evil that's happening and something that needs to be done about it. When we see the problems later on in life, you can't look back and say, I didn't know. But that said, I must be honest, a lot of people are vaping not because it's socially acceptable, it's more fun, it's more interesting, but sometimes ignorance is true. People are ignorant of the fact that vaping can be as bad. You know, it's been pushed out there as quite a fun thing to do, you know. And we come from a sort of population group that's used to smoking hubbly bubblies, that sort of stuff, which is also not good. But that sort of in social scenes of smoking a bit and that stuff. So unfortunately, I think a lot of it's education as well. So we can't just say people are not being responsible and stuff. I think sometimes they just don't know that it's not good for you. So I'm hopeful this goes out there and just everyone out there, vaping is bad.
3: Thank you for highlighting that. I'm pretty passionate about that one, especially with young people, where they do it now as though this is a cool alternative. You know, I'm not smoking a cigarette, but I'm vaping, so I'm still good. So thank you for sharing that. Now, when you spoke also about high blood pressure and high cholesterol, and we know it, as you've also mentioned, these are silent risk factors because we don't know our numbers. Diabetes just does not occur overnight, as you've mentioned. There's a process to it. by the time we are diagnosed with type 1 or type 2 diabetes, it's been there for years. So how important is it to have that health check to go for your screening?
13: Very important. So you will never know your numbers until you've had it. And let's put it this way. Let's take another step and look at a slightly different angle. Medical funders, medical aid companies, don't waste money. Okay, they've got very clever people there that don't want you to waste money. They will not do something just for the fun of it. They cover screening tests. You know, they pay for screening tests. They have centers where you go in for screening. They advise and advocate regular screening. And ask yourself why. They're not silly. They're not just doing it for fun. They're doing it because if you pick up stuff early, they can decrease the burden of disease in their population group much sooner. So screening is important. And it's just basic screening. You know, you don't need to come to a cardiologist to have screening. Basic health checks are fine. You check your sugar up. You check your blood pressure up. You make sure you're not diabetic. You make sure you're hypertensive. And you check your cholesterol up. It's not difficult to do. Most pharmacies are doing it these days. GPs do it quite easily. And if you pick it up early enough, we can start treatment. You go to your GP, your general practitioner, let them advise you, let them take it over, do some stuff. And of course, if they are worried and this is now presenting quite late, they can then contact us for further investigation.
3: And that's what that was what I was going to ask. So you are not the first person, right?
13: No.
3: So there's a process to follow when it comes to this?
13: We're a scarce commodity. There are not loads of cardiologists around. So to expect us to do basic screening is not going to be quite good use of our time, effort, and our knowledge and ability. What should rather happen is this should happen at a basic level.
3: Mm.
13: When do people come to us? What makes people come to us? So let's talk a few about symptoms. Let's talk about what people experience.
3: Right?
13: What are we looking at?
3: And then I also, whilst you're unpacking symptoms for us.
13: Sure.
3: Tell us also, tell me, what are the red flags to know this is an emergency now? I cannot wait for the morning to address this with my GP.
13: Okay, so let's pack the basic symptoms and then we'll pack the serious stuff. So what is angina? Okay, angina and heart attacks are two separate commodities, overlapping fields. Angina is when there's not enough blood flowing to the heart muscle and you start having chest pain. Your heart starts telling you that something's not right. Something is just not working enough. And that's a warning sign. So what is angina? We talk about chest pain. It's a central chest pain. It's often pressing in nature. It goes to the neck and goes to the arm. That's classical chest pain. You can get shoulder pain, back pain, sometimes pain down the right arm as well, not only the left arm. It could go up to the neck and jaw. What's classical about it is symptoms often, and sometimes just shortness of breath. But these symptoms often develop on exertion. Why? When your heart is beating nice and slowly, even though the vessels are narrow, there will be sufficient blood supply to the heart muscle. As the heart muscle starts beating faster, it's like a motor car. The faster you speed, the more fuel you use. The heart requires more fuel, but there's not enough fuel to be delivered because of narrowing of the arteries. And therefore, you start having a bit of chest pain, angina, because there's not enough fuel going to the heart muscle. And that's what we're looking for. So it's chest pain or severe shortness of breath out of keeping beyond the ordinary on exertion, settling with rest. Okay, that's what we call angina. When that starts happening, you see your GP, you get checked up. There could be other things as well. Maybe you just got a bad flu. Let him check you up. But if they're worried, and especially if you've got a strong family history, if you've got multiple risk factors, this should be higher and higher on the agenda that this could be cardiac in origin. Okay, now you suddenly develop a severe crushing pain, sweating, nausea, pain going up the chest, down the jaw, down the arm. It's not settling with rest. It's not settling with calming down. Sometimes some of the patients have these little tablets under their tongue as well. It's not settling with that. That's the more serious pain. And again, if you have risk factors, you need to take the pain more seriously. It's also age appropriate. If a 5-year-old is having these pains, I don't think a heart attack is top of our list of diagnoses. However, if you're older, you're in your 30s, 40s, you're a smoker, you've got a family history, you're a bit diabetic, you're overweight, you are not sedentary, the risk is, you know, it's an individualized kind of thing. So you can't one sort of shape fits all. However, if you've got risk factors and these sort of symptoms are happening, the chest pain, shouldn't ignore it. You should go to your GP in the daytime or an emergency department, be checked up, get an ECG done, bloods done as necessary. There's a saying in the business world, time is money. In our world, time is muscle. If you have a blocked artery from a heart attack, very important. If the artery is blocked, There's no blood flow going down that artery. We're even in a big trouble. That heart's not getting any muscle, and that heart muscle is dying. The longer you leave it, the more muscle dies, the less the chance of recovery, the more problems there are. So if this is an emergency and you're having the severe pain, it's crushing in nature, going to the jaw, going to the arm, you can't wait for it to get better. Okay, so go to sort of seek help immediately. Go to the emergency department. Get yourself checked up. Get an ECG done. Don't call us. Via the emergency department, they will then refer you on if necessary.
3: Absolutely. So we're talking heart health, and I've got in studio with me and on Facebook Live Dr. Kasim Hansa. We invite your questions, and I'm going to turn to our WhatsApp line right now. And the first one says, this is from Ricky Naidu, who says, hi to all. Doc, I am getting a lot of throat burns lately. Is it my heart?
13: So first and foremost, we need information. It's hard to just judge on throat pain alone. You may just have inflamed tonsils, a bit of strep infection, a bit of flu, post-nasal drip. There are lots of causes of throat pain. It could be acid reflux causing it as well. So the important thing to worry about is, one, what's your numbers? What's your risk factor profile? Secondly, more importantly, when does the throat pain occur? If you're having chest pain burning up into your throat, occurring classically on exertion, settling with rest, you need to be concerned. If it's happening when you're swallowing, something like that, it's not your heart.
3: Okay, and again, coming back to what's the numbers. So the screening is a very, very important first step. Knowing your risk, knowing your family history.
13: Absolutely.
3: And all of that. So coming back to that, and this is from Anonymous. Hi there. I would like to know the doctor's opinion. There has been many studies linking a statin use to Alzheimer's disease due to its lowering of natural cholesterol effects, and our brain needs cholesterol. So our brain needs cholesterol, and so Alzheimer's and the statins. What's your take on that, doctor?
13: Very difficult. There is lots of bad rep for statins out there at the moment. I think problem, a lot of it occurs, and I don't think it's just Alzheimer's. It can cause some muscle aches and pains, body pains. Patients complain of lots of other side effects as well. The thing is, there needs to be judicious use of these drugs. Everyone has a slightly elevated cholesterol, they get banged onto the therapy without actually properly assessing them, putting them on exercise, putting them on diet, doing that. So I think the unnecessary use of statins just like that is not a great idea. However, if you've had an event, if you've got coronary disease, if you've got stents implanted, etc., then it won't be a bad idea to go onto them. And even if you're not tolerating high doses, even low, some statin is better than no statin. So even a very low-dose statin will be better than that. But they have got a bad rep, and just putting people on statins with no risk factors, otherwise fit, healthy, and well, has led to disastrous issues, unfortunately.
3: I've seen some of those videos. You know, social media is such that is why we need an expert to clarify all of those things that we see, because not everything we see is true.
13: Unfortunately, yeah.
3: Coming back to our WhatsApp, there is a voice note.
6: Good evening to the doctor and Lotus team. Thank you for the awesome and informative program. My husband had a heart attack on the 29th of July, which he was not aware of until the 1st of August. He's been in and out of hospital for treatment. But ever since he's had the heart attack, he has problems with his left arm and leg, very painful, numbness, and sort of very slow movement. Is this caused by the heart attack, and what treatment can he have for this? Thank you, Shashila Govender.
3: Thank you, Shashila, for your message, and I will ask doctor for his opinion.
13: Good evening, Mrs. Govender. I'm really sorry to hear about that. So you bring up some very interesting issues. Number one, you can certainly have a heart attack without realizing you're having a heart attack. Not common, but it does occur, especially in diabetic patients, patients with neuropathies. One of two things happen. Either they don't have the pains while they're having a heart attack, or they just get a bit of shortness of breath, or they have some atypical pains. They think it may be reflux, whatever. It's actually a heart attack. So you can miss heart attacks, definitely. Secondly, and more importantly, heart attacks lead to damage to heart muscle. and therefore the heart may not be pumping well. Now, I'm not, again, we don't have enough information, so it's hard to say what's going on. But if there's an extensive heart attack, you can definitely have weakness of the heart, shortness of breath, tiredness. The pain in the arm and pain in the leg, especially if it's just occurring at rest, if it's worse with movement of the arm and leg, I'm not sure if all that's cardiac in origin. It could be musculoskeletal in origin. Chest pain radiating to the arm, but it doesn't affect motion or anything of the arm, is what's cardiac pain. If it's numbness and stuff on the arm and the leg, I think that may be another issue. Again, if the person's diabetic, they could have some sort of neuropathy or nerve problems. It could be spinal issues or something else. So they actually need a good assessment, basically. You need to go and see another doctor if there's an issue, chat to them, discuss what's going on, and try to come to the bottom of what the cause is. I wish you the best.
3: Thank you for your response. And tonight on Talk at 7, we are focusing on heart health. And I've got Dr. Kasim Hansa in studio. We are looking at our WhatsApp messages and will continue to do so after the ad.
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1: Welcome to it. If you've just tuned in, we are about 18 minutes away from 8 o'clock. And we are talking about heart health with Dr. Kasim Hansa, who is a specialist cardiologist, sharing with us tonight risk factors, symptoms, and knowing our numbers, which is coming through so strongly, especially regarding the screening process. We've gone through a few of the WhatsApp messages, and we'll take another voice note before I get into some risk factors and talking a bit more about how to manage our lifestyle better. Let's take a listen to this voice note.
2: Good evening, Kisangi and Doctor. Beautiful, educational, informative show as always, my dear. Doctor, my question would be elevated heartbeat and arrhythmia. What signs and symptoms one should look out for, and can that lead to any form of heart ailments like stroke, heart attacks, or any other form of interferences of the functions of the heart? Have a blessed evening, Nirmala Devi Modli and Albert.
3: Dear brothers and
1: thank
3: sisters,
1: you, Nirmala, for your message.
3: Doctor.
1: And I will ask doctor to respond to you regarding that.
4: Hi, Mrs. Modli. And yes, you've actually preempted another discussion entirely. But since you've brought it up, let's go into it. So the heart has a very complicated electrical system. So let's go back to motor car. Motor car has pistons and the engine that works. Without the spark plugs and the battery to run it and the electrical system of the car, your car is not starting. Similarly, the heart has an electrical system that carries current from the top chamber to the bottom chamber, allowing both chambers to work in succession and help the heart pump better. Okay, we got a term called sinus rhythm. It just means your heart's beating normally. All right. What she's talking about is arrhythmias. Arrhythmias are electrical abnormalities in the heart function. So you could have, and it covers a vast field. You could just have extra beats. You could have abnormal beats or an abnormal rhythm, like an irregular rhythm that can happen, something called atrial fibrillation. You could have re-entry or short circuits in the heart where the heart goes very, very fast for short bits of time. You could have more toxic rhythms like ventricular tachycardia where the main chamber is beating very, very fast, and you could have even more toxic stuff beyond that. It's hard to tell what causes it, but what we refer to in patients, or what patients refer to when they come to us, is palpitations. They find the heart fluttering, either beating fast or beating abnormally. That's what they present with most often. She mentioned something about stroke and stuff, which is very relevant. So a lot of these rhythms, you need an ECG to work out what they are. So when somebody has a rhythm, the most important thing is to get an ECG during the rhythm. Now, the newer watches, I'm not going to mention the brands of watches, but they are the newer smart watches that actually do an ECG, not pick up a pulse, but do an actual ECG. Okay, you're going to touch the dial, they use the surface is touched to the hand, and the finger touches the other hand, and that creates a circuit around the heart and does an actual ECG. Very, very useful.
1: Accurate,
4: yeah. So the pulse sensing on these watches, when they use a light at the bottom and they measure the
1: right.
4: Rubbish.
1: Yeah, okay. Yeah.
4: It works, but it doesn't work very well at all. What we're talking about is some of the watches can actually do an ECG, a proper ECG. Brilliant. I've picked up stuff on that. Patients have had that. I've told them to do it, they come back, and they can get the rhythm strips on their phone. We look at it and we think, this is what you got. Very simple. That's the one thing. So we need an ECG during this when it happens. And then we can talk about what it is. Some of them are treatable with just medication. Some of them are treatable with what we call ablation. I'm a cardiac plumber. I've got colleagues that are cardiac electricians.
1: Okay.
4: and we do some electrical work, but the complicated stuff like burning in the heart and stuff is done by our colleagues. And we have Dr. Brian Vesey at Etiquette Hospital that does all that for us. And they can burn the short circuits and fix up where the short circuits are. There are rhythms which cause the heart to go very slow, either misbeats, problems with conduction between the chambers, an electrical system that's failing, for which we put in pacemakers. And there's a whole range of pacemakers we can go into just now. Then the rhythm that we do worry about, especially as our patients get older, is that they have this irregular rhythm. You feel your heart beating irregularly. And that's something called atrial fibrillation. And that's the one we need to worry about, in the sense that when your heart's not beating regularly, it's sort of beating irregularly, the main chamber, the top chamber is just vibrating, you can develop clots. If those clots come loose, you can have a stroke. They go straight to your brain and you have a massive stroke. not a nice outcome. So these sort of patients need to be on something to control the funny rhythm and something to thin the blood. We put them on blood thinners, and we're not talking about aspirin, to actually settle the heart rate down and thin the blood to stop them having a stroke. And then, of course, we can always try and get them back into a normal rhythm as well. So very important. We'll discuss pacemakers at a separate time, but the different kinds of pacemakers we'll discuss. But that's the basic, electrical system of the heart.
1: And that's so interesting that you mentioned about the watch as well, because, you know, I was going to ask you about technology and how that has advanced in terms of, you know, where you were at when you started practice in Cape Town and where you are today in Durban many, many years later. And how has technology really advanced to say, you know what, we can do stuff that's going to help you in a non-invasive manner?
4: So technology has dramatically, technology has changed leaps and bounds since we were there. On our side, our detecting equipment is better. Our ECG machines are better. Nothing on the old machines, but the new ones just work so much more efficiently. Our 24-hour Holter, the devices we attach to you, are all digital these days. Your pacemakers are much fancier. They actually, most of the devices we use now talk wirelessly to us and can talk via your cell phone to us to tell us something's wrong when you're at home as well. Our detection equipment to when you're doing angiogram stuff is so much better as well. The other thing for the patient or the consumer out there is these smart watches you can have, smart apps you can have, things that can pick up your lifestyle. They'll tell you you're not getting up enough, you're not moving enough, you're not you're too sedentary. Things that can test your sugar, which has become much more available. Blood pressure machines has become much more available. You know, there's no lack of stuff out there. And of course, the biggest thing that technology has changed is access to information. Right. So everyone Googles everything.
1: Right.
4: And I have no problem with patients Googling things and saying, look, I Googled it and this is the story. The only issue, of course, is the quality of the sources. And watching something on TikTok doesn't mean it is true. Mm. Okay. You've got to actually verify things. And that's the very important thing. So nothing wrong with getting information from the web, but verify it from reliable sources. But it's nothing wrong with it. You know, you're having symptoms, you're having some chest pain, jaw pain stuff. I guarantee you, if you put that into AI, it'll tell you to go and seek medical help.
1: Well, it's

0: who will share with us knowledge and information that's verified and from his expertise as being a cardiologist. So again, coming back to the point of using Google, and we call it loosely Dr. Google, but rather than go to your specialist or do your check and check your numbers and do your screening.
1: Well, see, the Google can't give you the numbers.
0: That's
1: the thing. You still need to go and have your cholesterol done. You need to go and have your blood pressure done. You need to go and have your glucose done. You do your finger prick glucose and you find out it's 11. Mm. Then go to Google and say, look, I'm a 48-year-old gentleman that smokes and is hypertensive and my sugar is 11. What do you think?
0: Right.
1: And it will tell you. Yeah.
0: Go to your doctor.
1: Go to your doctor.
0: Go to your doctor. So coming back to that, very importantly, we spoke about vaping. We spoke about smoking. What about alcohol consumption?
1: So that is a very big issue. Excessive alcohol consumption is what we're talking about. The whole thing about a little bit of alcohol is good for you or a whiskey every night is good for you is not based in any proof.
0: What about the wine?
1: There was a thing about half a glass of red wine daily being good for you. It's a very particular kind of wine. It's from the south of France. It is very expensive wine. It's high in certain things, antioxidants and stuff. And those. So it's not the wine per se, but it's what's contained in it that's supposed to be good, which you can get from other sources as well, okay? Eat sauerkraut or fermented fruit and vegetables and stuff like that will be just as good. So the problem is that we're human. And humans cannot do stuff without going the wrong direction. Excess, unfortunately, moderation is a very difficult term, and there are very good people who moderate very well out there, but unfortunately, a lot of people do take too much. And too much alcohol is bad, not only for your what alcohol itself does about clouding your judgment, etc., but also from your fat profile, from your abdominal obesity profile, what happens in the liver, etc. It's just not a good idea. So large amounts of alcohol are definitely not a good idea. A regular daily alcohol, not a good idea.
0: Thank you for clarifying that for us as well tonight. And we're speaking to Dr. Kasim Hansa on heart health and coming back to my WhatsApp line.
2: Dear brothers and sisters, the doctor, greetings to you, sir. Does Ayurvedic or homeopath medication makes any difference or impact, or it just treats the symptoms and is no significant or meaningful purpose to present-day medication? The other thing is warfarin, heparin, factor 8. I'm just curious, does it affect the heart? YouTube fanatic, God bless.
3: Good afternoon to the doctor. My name is
1: YouTube fanatic.
0: And I think, he's been listening in, right, about social media and all of that.
1: Nothing wrong with that.
0: There you go for it.
1: He brought up some very important things. Modern medicine is exactly that. It's modern. Okay. Ayurvedic treatment, Chinese treatment, there are lots of TIB treatment, there are lots of medications and treatment systems that have been around for millennia. Okay. Not hundreds of years, thousands of years. So there has to be something to it. You cannot tell me that people have been taking these therapies, which we now call alternate therapies, and not benefiting from them. And there's a lot of benefit out there. Remember one thing, a lot of medication we have has come from somewhere, come from plants, come from something. So I don't think we should rule out Ayurvedic therapy or Chinese therapy or whatever. There's very, very good medication out there. I, unfortunately, am not an expert on this, and I'm sure there are experts out there that will tell you exactly what these therapies do. However, an important thing to realize is that we don't know what all of these things do. So you have to do your research first, number one. Number two, be very careful of the purity of products you're taking. A lot of people take alternate stuff. Some of the stuff, just beware of the... So I'm not judging the agent. I'm judging the purity of the compound, how it arrives. It may have other additives which are not good for you. So just be very careful, because a lot of this is not regulated, as well as the pharmaceutical industry is regulated. But definitely it's a massive world out there with lots and lots of good medication that works complementary to what we're doing. So I like the term complementary medicine, and I think that's the important thing. And I think we should be taking complementary medicine. I think it does assist a lot and help people a lot in ways that sometimes we don't understand. The warfarin, the bleptin, I'm not sure what the

0: question was about, actually. I think there was quite a question, but
1: just a comment.
0: Let me comment on blood thinners and cardiovascular disease. So when you have this irregular heartbeat, like atrial fibrillation we spoke about, then you should be in some kind of blood thinner, which we put you on, called warfarin, which is one of the things which works in factor 7. There are newer agents available, factor 10A inhibitors, which are far more expensive. Unfortunately, funders don't always cover it, but patients are happy to pay for it because it's nicer to take than warfarin. Other issues, other reasons why we put patients on blood thinners, often they've got clots in the heart, clots in the lung, clots in the leg, if they've got artificial heart valves. These are also reasons why you may be on anticoagulation.
1: And very interesting in terms of just listening to about blood thinners, about statins. People are aware. You know, there's a general awareness around this.
0: Access to information.
1: As well as Ayurvedic and traditional medicine as well.
0: Yeah, nothing wrong with that.
1: And as you said, complementary medicine. Yeah. So it could work hand in hand.
0: Absolutely.
1: And talking
0: just, to... Just be aware though. Sorry. Just one thing. When you, especially with things like warfarin and blood thinners, sometimes you displace this from your binding sites and can become toxic, these agents. So just be careful when you add other agents to existing medication.
1: So always get it checked out first, if it can work hand in hand, and what would be the effects of it, and so on.
0: Yes, absolutely. And here, AI is useful. If you chuck that into one of the large language models, saying, look, I am taking warfarin, can I now take ashwagandha?
1: Yeah.
0: It'll give you a fairly good idea of whether it's compatible or not.
1: And that's a, you know, that's a big one, because when we talk about stress, we also look at the ashwagandha and say, well, I think it was...
0: It's a great agent. It really does help. It helps symptoms a lot without being a drug.
1: And interesting that Durban has a Ayurvedic and traditional medicine expo coming up this weekend. So that would also be something that's interesting, because the alternate lifestyle, holistic living, as we spoke about stress and lifestyle earlier, it could be something to look at in terms of just getting out there, getting some fresh air, taking those walks. And just before the news, what about children? How do we take care of our children in terms of assisting their heart, you know?
0: So it's not about assisting their heart. I think it's assisting their general welfare and well-being. And I think the most important thing with children is to teach them healthy models. So healthy diet. If they grow up eating a healthy diet, less processed foods, more natural foods, fruit and vegetables, they're already on the right track. And that'll sort of ingrain in them what they should be eating for the rest of their lives. You know, cut down the fish and vegetables, legumes, that sort of stuff's good. Cut down the high saturated fatty foods as well. If you get them into the habit of exercising, training, walking regularly, running, cycling, playing sports, that's wonderful. If you get them into the habit of not sitting and watching TV for 5 or 6 hours at a stretch, I mean, on occasion, no one says don't do it. But regularly, not a good idea. Get them off their devices, let them talk to other people, walk out there, play in the parks. Very different. Very, very different. You instill in them great habits. And those, I mean, there's point to screening them. They don't need to know their numbers at their age. But get good habits developed so that'll carry them through their life.
1: And that would be mirroring the adults or the parents that are around them as well. So definitely, so parents and the adults and the caregivers, well, you've got to get off your seats, as doctor said, and become more active, eat healthier, so that the children can also watch you, learn from you, and create a better lifestyle. Tonight on Talk at 7, we are talking about heart health, and Dr. Kasim Hansa, who is a cardiologist, is in studio with me. After the news, we will continue our discussion on World Heart Day.
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3: It's 8 o'clock. Good evening. COSATU says it will continue to engage with Parliament on the need to expedite the passing of a special appropriation bill and Treasury that would unlock 10 billion rand for fuel price relief. This has motorists braced for another steep increase in fuel prices on Wednesday. The petrol price is expected to breach the 30 rand per litre mark for the first time, while diesel is already above 30 rand per litre. COSATU Parliamentary Coordinator Matthew Park says the money should be channeled through the Central Energy Fund's Equalisation Fund and to cushion workers and consumers from the impact of soaring international oil prices.
4: It is critical that Parliament pass it as a matter of extreme urgency. With fuel price hikes of at least 250 projected for October, it is critical that Treasury and the Central Energy Fund move with speed and utilize this 10 billion rand to provide badly needed fuel levy relief for October and November. This would help ease the cost of living pressures facing workers, lower inflation, and thus prevent yet another potentially devastating repo rate.
3: KwaZulu-Natal High Court Judge Esther Steyn has underscored the importance of protecting the right to vote, describing it as a right that remains deeply significant to many South Africans. Steyn says electoral justice plays a crucial role in determining the legal validity of the will of the people and safeguarding South Africa's democratic foundations. She was speaking at the Judicial Service Commission's interviews for one of three vacancies in the Supreme Court of Appeal. Steyn was the final candidate interviewed for the SCA vacancies.
5: Given our history as a country, the right to vote is extremely important to most South Africans, the majority of South Africans, especially those who've been deprived in the past.
3: Today marked World Teachers' Day, highlighting the contribution of teachers and their vital role in shaping South Africa's future. This year's theme calls for greater protection, recognition, and support for the teaching profession. But teacher unions say educators across the country continue to face, amongst other challenges, overcrowded classrooms, safety concerns, and ongoing disputes over salaries. Spokesperson for teachers' union Satu Nomusa-Tembi says these challenges continue to place significant pressure on the teaching profession nationally.
6: As we celebrate this day, we are aware of the pressures that teachers are facing. They are faced first with the issue of safety. Our schools, we have seen an increasing number of incidents of violence against teachers in our schools. We condemn this. We believe that no teacher should go into the classroom fearing for their lives. And we call for government, communities, everyone involved to ensure that teachers are safe.
3: And finally, police in Vietnam have arrested 12 men accused of stealing 2,700 cats during night raids in residential neighborhoods of Ho Chi Minh City. Those detained are accused of taking the pets to be slaughtered for food. The BBC's Anbarasa Netarajan reports.
7: 50 cats, fur removal machines and measuring scales are among the items seized from the suspects during the investigation in Vietnam's Ho Chi Minh City. Police said the suspects roamed through residential areas in small groups on motorbikes to steal cats. Officials are working to identify the owners of the recovered animals. So far, 13 cats have been returned to the owners. The consumption of dog and cat meat is legal in Vietnam, where many restaurants openly advertise their menu.
3: And that's a wrap from the Lotus FM News team and myself, Suresh and Pillay. Enjoy the rest of your Monday night.
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1: Good evening, and this is Talk at 7 with Krishangi Radhe. And again, a warm welcome. If you've just tuned in, this is focusing on World Heart Day, which had taken place at the end of September. But it is never too late to focus on important topics. And tonight we have Dr. Kasim Hansa, who's going to be sharing a bit more in the next hour, taking your questions, your WhatsApp voice notes, and trying to actually impart knowledge as to how we can prevent, what are the risks, what are the symptoms to look out for. We do know that in South Africa, according to the Heart and Stroke Foundation, 210 people die from heart disease every day, which is the second biggest killer in South Africa after HIV and AIDS. More than 50% of cardiovascular deaths occur before the age of 65, frequently affecting working age parents and breadwinners. And the daily rate, which is quite alarming, every day roughly 130 heart attacks and 240 strokes occur within our country. And we are so privileged to have cardiologist Dr. Kasim Hansa in studio with us, talking about prevention, especially about numbers, about risk factors, about warning signs, and what we should never ignore. So back to our conversation about heart health. What are the possible warning signs, Dr. Hansa, that people should never ignore? We've spoken a bit about that. But when we are busy and we have this busy lifestyle, we often ignore, right, to say this pain will go away, or maybe I should just rest. So when is it that it's really, really, and I've touched on it a little earlier, this red flag? Because when we talk about heart attacks and then we talk about somebody dying immediately, what is that fine line, or can you catch it? You've mentioned this, time is muscle. How do we navigate this?
4: It's people die from heart attacks. Okay, we just discussed your number of deaths that are occurring daily in South Africa, not weekly, not monthly, daily. Everybody in the community knows someone who's had a heart attack. Very few people know someone who's got AIDS. So, unfortunately, heart attacks are very common in our family. Every family's had people dying from heart attacks. Hopefully, more elderly people, and not youngsters, but more and more young people are getting heart attacks. And again, by the time you've had a heart attack, we've missed the boat. Okay, heart muscle is being damaged, and unfortunately, either you survive the heart attack with heart muscle damage, or we don't make it. So the signs to worry about, like we mentioned earlier, are the chest pains, the short breath, the tiredness. If somebody is getting excessively more tired than normal while walking, climbing stairs, short of breath, if they develop a chest tightness, the pain that goes to the jaw, goes down the left arm on exertion, they stop and it goes away. These are concerns, and especially if you've got the risk factors, and let's mention them again: diabetes, hypertension, cholesterol, smoking, obesity, sedentary lifestyle. These are things to worry about. And so if these symptoms are occurring regularly, you need to go and seek help. Unless, of course, they happen severely with the sweating and the clammy and not well, then you go seek help immediately. But your GP is a good source. You know, we were talking earlier about appointment times. Mm. All right, let's talk about appointment times. It's hard to get appointments with cardiologists because we are very busy. Unfortunately, we're limited and there's only so much work we can do in a day. However, we have got direct relationships to lots of GPs, and they call us regularly. They call, pick up the phone, you go and see your GP or whatever, they call us and say, listen, Cass, this person can't wait. Can we fit him in? And we fit patients in. If we think your symptoms are severe enough, we fit you in. If you're so severe that you're having a heart attack, severe clammy, you go straight to casualty, because they will then definitely call the cardiologist and call, they'll do all the tests, and if it is certainly a heart attack, we get called immediately. So there's no reason to ignore this. That's the thing.
1: Important information being shared on Talk at 7 tonight. And Coming to women, right, are there symptoms that women occur, that occur in women that are different compared to men, or are there specific, you know, factors, especially in women, in a lifestyle of a woman, where there's perimenopause, there's menopause, there's all of these factors that's taken into consideration at a specific age? How does that affect?
4: Women are more complicated. They spend more time breaking hearts.
1: No, that's why, right?
4: No, on a serious note, however, women are unfortunately, very, very unfortunately, come out worse off with heart attacks. And the reason is multifactorial. Firstly, they may not all present with classical pain. Most men have the classical central chest pain, goes to the neck, goes to the arm. They're sweaty, clammy, feel short of breath. A portion of women have this pain. Women often have atypical pains. It could be shoulder pain, back pain, burping a lot. Really, I had a patient like that. Epigastric pain, they think it's reflux. Secondly, women's tolerance of pain is much higher. Women handle pain better and ignore it. They're often much more busy looking after our families, looking after the kids, looking after the husband, busy trying to sort out things. Ah, the pain will wait, and they ignore it. So unfortunately, women do present later and often present with severe disease further on down the line. Premenopausal, you sort of protected to some degree, but again, if you've got multiple risk factors, it's not going to give you much protection from that. So that pointless being a diabetic, hypertensive, poorly controlled smoker and thinking that you premenopausal should be okay. Once you hit menopause, your protection's gone. So unfortunately, you at risk as men. But like I say, unfortunately, they don't present with the same kind of pain very often, and it gets missed. It gets missed as epigastric pain or something else. And unfortunately, women get the short end of the stick.
1: And that's it. And as you rightfully said, because we're also looking after everybody else and putting ourselves
4: right
1: at the end and say, well, now I think I can't manage. I need to get some medical attention. So, yes, ladies out there, another reminder to actually just, you know, take some time to get the numbers checked, go get screened, understand where you're at, especially as doctor has mentioned, after menopause or during menopause, perimenopause. And talk to us, doctor. I'm quite interested in the younger generation that you see as well. As you said, patients come to you after the journey of the GP and understanding where they're at, and then they refer to yourself. What about the stats? What does it look like in your typical day of young men and compared to young women?
4: It's definitely more men than women that are presenting to us electively with symptoms and cardiovascular disease. Women often present a little bit later, but the younger men are being picked up more soon. And again, this just brings the whole previous question back in the sense that they're going to seek help first. They're going to seek help earlier. They've got multiple risk factors, and they're going to check up with the GP and they get referred to us. Women, unfortunately, are not being checked up, not being followed up, not being screened, and therefore not presenting sooner, presenting much, much later. So please, ladies out there, we love you all to bits. You are somebody's mother. You are somebody's wife. You are somebody's sister. You are very, very important to us. Actually, the nation is brought up in the mother's lap.
1: Mm-hmm.
4: You are the nation. So for heaven's sake, get yourself checked. Get your numbers, just like men are supposed to. Have yourself sort of a basic assessment. Make sure you're not diabetic. Make sure you're not hypertensive. Make sure you don't have cholesterol. Whatever you do, do not smoke. Exercise regularly. And if you are anything abnormal, or you're having the pains or the back pains, please go to somebody. Seek help.
1: And talking about exercise, before we turn to our WhatsApp line and keep those messages coming through, we do see it on the WhatsApp line, and I'm going to focus on that after my next question to Dr. Kasim, is you spoke about exercise, right? Living an unsedentary lifestyle. Now, there's a big thing when it comes to heart health and cardio. How important is that compared to strength training?
4: Both are important. So the initial understanding before was cardio, very important, cardio. The training has sort of changed now. And strength training has been found to be fairly good as well. Not only for helping build muscle strength, but helping bone strength, helping decreasing osteoporosis and that sort of stuff, but also getting your heart rate up. If you strain sort of quite well, you will push your heart rate up. You will get some benefit from it. That's not the only thing you should do. So it's more important to do both. Okay, ideally you should do both. Strength training at least once to twice a week, and then the rest is sort of aerobic training. And by aerobic training, we're talking about cycling, rowing, swimming, running, any sort of thing to get your heart rate up. So both are important.
1: Both are important. Thank you for sharing that with us on Talk at 7. If you've just tuned in, we are talking about heart health. This is Krishangi Radhe, and Dr. Kasim Hansa is in studio, and we're getting back to your questions.
0: Good afternoon to the doctor. My name is Ravi Govinda. 2 years ago, I did have a heart attack, and they did manage to blast like a couple blood clots from my arteries. And ever since, I was supposed to be going to Albert Luthuli, but up till today, I wasn't called. There was always no doctors, etc. But now I have a problem behind my head where it always pains. I have like sores in the back of my head, which is not getting cured. It's like about 3 to 4 months. I was diagnosed with sugar, pressure, and cholesterol. And I'm not sure why I'm getting these pains, and whether it's and now and then, sorry, also my legs swell. So, doctor, what is the problem? Thank you.
1: Thank you for your question, and definitely we will ask doctor in studio to try and give us some understanding of that. But I know what doctor's going to say.
4: So a couple of issues, but let's try and address a few of the issues. He had a heart attack. He didn't tell us about his risk factor profile, except mentioning the diabetes, hypertension. I'm not sure about the smoking. So he did have a heart attack. That was diagnosed probably by an enzyme leak. So there is some heart muscle damage that could lead to the swelling of the feet, or it could be some of the medication. The problem, unfortunately, is the state sector is underfunded, understaffed dramatically. And it's very hard to get into the state sector, and there are long waiting lists. And that's just an unfortunate reality of the healthcare system in this country. And that is why it's essential to have some kind of funding. Even the most basic funding for healthcare, because the state sector is just not coping, unfortunately. And this is the reality we have. As far as the sores in the back of his head, that's not cardiac. He's diabetic. It's highly likely that your glucose is out of control. So while you're waiting for your appointment, I think it's very, very important to check a couple of things. And we talk about checking your numbers again. Make sure your diabetes is controlled. Make sure your sugar is sitting every morning when you check it, or once or twice a week, whenever you can, check it in the morning. It needs to be 5 or 6. If it's 8 or 9 or 10, you're already out of control before the day has even started. So your sugar needs to be under control. Secondly, your blood pressure needs to be under control. Okay, your blood pressure needs to be down. And if it's elevated, again, go to your GP, get your medication, come down with that as well. Your cholesterol you need to be on therapy for as well. You need to be on low-dose aspirin. If you had a heart attack, you need to be on low-dose aspirin, full stop. Otherwise, we're going to have problems. The sores are probably diabetic in origin. It's probably from where you're resting on the pillow. It's probably boils, whatever. You need to go and see a GP about it. Let him have a look at it and see.
1: Thank you for your response. And I've got another WhatsApp message. This is a text. It says, good evening, doctor. From October last year, I have been getting these TIA. High blood pressure, like going to 228, but still not diagnosed. My left arm and leg gets numb, swelling on the side of my heart, night sweats, and pulling on my face. Please advise, doctor, where can I seek help for a second opinion?
4: You know how to get them, don't you? This is not typically cardiac. However, TIA is called a transient ischemic attack. It means it's a mini stroke. It's a stroke that occurred. A tiny clot went to the head. That clot was then dissolved away or settled, and the head was feeling better. Thereafter, the vessel blood was flowing. There's probably no permanent damage from that. It's difficult to sort of answer this on the phone, because the numbness that could be from residual effects of having had a mild stroke. What's the sugar doing? What's the cholesterol? What's the blood pressure doing? Blood pressure is 200, but not diagnosed as hypertensive. It's a little bit of concern. You know, you need to take blood pressure regularly. Check it a few times. If it remains elevated, you need to be on therapy for that. You need to be on low-dose aspirin for the stroke. You need to make sure you have a normal heart rhythm or something abnormal rhythm. We need to make sure the carotids are fine. There's no narrowings there that led to the stroke. So there's a lot more to be done. And you need to go and see a good neurologist, brain doctor, neurologist with an N. And I think they'll probably advise you, or even a good physician, and to take it further. But you've got multiple risk factors that I think need to be sorted out before another TIA or a stroke or a heart attack. Remember, a heart attack is when you have narrowed arteries in the heart and a blocked vessel in the heart and you're having a heart attack. What about a brain attack? Mm. Same sort of thing. Clot in the head, blocking a vessel in the head, no blood flow to that. So cardiovascular and cerebrovascular disease is one big umbrella. You know, that's why we talk about the number of heart attacks and the number of strokes that people have a day in South Africa. So they both sort of encompass a similar thing. Narrowing of the arteries in the head and the carotids, etc., can be very similar to what happens in the heart. So we need to treat both. And the medication generally manages the both. So just go and please speak to somebody, see a good physician, let them go through you carefully, work out your risk factor profile, and sort of tease out all the different issues and put it all together for you.
1: And talking about medication that you've just mentioned now, about medication. So there's another question here, talking exactly to this point. In an emergency, such as a heart attack, is it advisable to take a blood thinner, such as Disprin Cardio Care, until getting medical attention? You can leave out the brand name if needed.
4: Bit late for that. So, but I'm glad you mentioned it, because that's the wrong thing to do. And not, aspirin's not the wrong thing. That type of aspirin's the wrong thing. These enteric-coated aspirins are 100 milligrams or lower. When you're having a heart attack, if you're definitely having a heart attack, you've got all the symptoms of a heart attack, the sweating, the clamminess, chest pain, going to your neck, going down, et cetera, and you've got risk factors, et cetera, then we normally give you 300 milligrams of raw aspirin. The standard aspirin you buy, the Disprin you buy, with 300 milligrams. The problem with a lot of these cardiac aspirins and the enteric-coated ones, they take long to dissolve. They go into your stomach, they're only 100 milligrams, the dose is lower, they take a longer time to dissolve, and so a longer time to be available. You get the soluble aspirins, you drop it inside, you drink the thing in, it works much quicker. So it's a very good idea to take aspirin if you're having a heart attack. The concern, however, is that if something else is causing this, for example, you're having severe gastritis causing the similar pain, now you take an aspirin, and could make your gastritis worse. So we got to be a bit sure about this before you start just chucking drugs down everyone who has these sort of pains. If you've got a history of gastritis, history of reflux, you're on these tablets we call proton pump inhibitors, then that's the sort of line we should be thinking about. If you've got previous heart disease, had a previous heart attack, multiple risk factors, then we worry more about heart. So just be a little bit wary of that. However, to answer the question simply, if you're having a heart attack, aspirin is still the first thing we give you. So very important.
1: Thank you for your questions. Keep them coming through 071-613-7803. We are talking about heart health tonight with Dr. Kasim Hansa. This is Krishangi Radhe on Talk at 7. A big factor, especially with our lifestyles, but not just that, Doctor. What about our diet? And now when we talk about the deep fry things that we so love, we know that the air fryer is available.
4: Doesn't taste the same.
1: That's exactly what I was going to point out, to say that samosa, you know, when you're just coating it or spray cook and you're putting it into the air fryer, but it just doesn't taste the same.
4: Nothing as good as a nicely fried samosa.
1: So
4: I'm sorry, but that's
1: how do we manage when it comes to heart health? You've spoken about the plaque, you've spoken about the arteries, you've spoken about cholesterol numbers. Talk to us about our diet.
4: So firstly, we don't need to change our traditional diet. Very important, okay? Doesn't mean we have to live on boiled vegetables and stuff. The Indian diet is great. The lentils are good. We need to cut down the use of sunflower oil. Okay, things like coconut oil are much more useful, or much healthier, should I say. So high saturated fats and stuff are a problem. We need to cut that down. Fish, lentils, legumes, nuts, you know, that sort of stuff's much better. What do we do about eating biryani?
1: Yeah, that's a big one. That's a big one for us.
4: Not really. Moderation is important. You see, the problem is, again, we mentioned earlier, we can't do things in moderation. So we spoke about that alcohol. But on foodstuffs, we also have a problem. And let me tell you, I don't think there's a nation out there that loves food as much as we do. Mm. Having traveled extensively, we love our food. We've got a great palate. We like our flavors. We enjoy eating food. Our functions are about food. You cannot have a wedding, a meeting, a family function, whatever, without food.
1: You know? And it's often, when you're talking about meetings, it's often those side, those platters that we see at those meetings, yes, that are deep fried.
4: So moderation. Eat a samosa, have one, not half a dozen. Okay. And instead of that, at the meeting platters, have your sandwiches with lettuce and cucumber and stuff. Make wise choices. Make healthy choices in food. And we always can make healthy choices. Samosas taste really good. But we have to make healthy choices. So in moderation, it's great. Not a problem. An occasional samosa, a little bit of biryani, not a whole plate full. We have to live. We have to enjoy life. Don't give up the little pleasures in life. However, moderate it. Don't overdo it. The vast majority of the time, we're living healthy. We're having our lentils. We're cutting down our oils. We're cutting down the saturated fats and stuff like that. We're not eating meat every day. But chicken, fish, white meat, great stuff. We're eating healthy foods like nuts and legumes and, again, lentils and soyas and tofus and lots of salad, lots of green stuff, olive oil. Introduce healthy things into our diet. That we do that the vast majority of the time. So when we do go out, when we do have our functions, we can enjoy ourselves. Not because that's what we eat every day, but because that's the occasional time we're enjoying ourselves and eating the stuff, knowing that for the next week, we're eating healthy again.
1: So that's your treat.
4: Yes.
1: That's your treat. And of course, we spoke a little just before news about children and how children just watch what adults do.
4: That's where they learn from.
1: And if adults can practice this moderation, then a child would learn and it would be a lifelong learning.
4: Absolutely.
1: So talking about that, we spoke about a little earlier, we touched on pacemakers.
4: Right. So let's go into that. A pacemaker is a very fancy electrical clock, basically. All right. So when your heart starts slowing down and the electrical function of the heart starts failing, your heart can't beat fast enough, either because the top segment is not beating fast enough because of various problems, or the signal is not traveling down to the bottom part of the heart. That's commonly why we put pacemakers in. And it's basically a little device. We stick it under the clavicle on the left side. We put wires from there into the heart. It sits under the skin. Average lifespan about 10 years. It will then function to sense the top chamber and pace the bottom chamber, or pace both chambers. They're very sophisticated these days and work extremely well. They're very reliable and they're MRI safe, so they're non-magnetic metal. So that's great. And that's what they do. They actually resynchronize the heart, or they just get the two chambers pacing better and current to the heart. There are more advanced pacemakers we use these days as well when you've got heart failure and your heart pump function is not working well. And as your heart gets bigger and not pumping well, there's certain electrical issues happen. And it sort of pumps the two walls don't come together like hands clapping, but they sort of just miss each other each time. So we got something called resynchronization therapy. Pacemakers that help the heart pump in a more coordinated fashion. So we're using heart failure. Then there's even more sophisticated devices we use called implanted cardiac defibrillators, which actually are so-called shock boxes. And they're much bigger and they're more complex. But what they do is when the heart goes into a very wild, dangerous rhythm, they sense it and they can actually shock you, just like you see in the movies with the big pads, and reset your heart. So there's not just a standard little pacemaker. There's a whole range of them. But the standard stuff is most often, which you see most commonly, is just to get the electric current in the heart going better.
1: And of course, now it treats what you need, your specific symptoms, and all of that. And that is why it is so important to actually, once again, re-emphasizing, get the screening, go to your GP, go, if necessary, the physician, and you will be directed to your cardiologist if necessary. And talking about pacemakers, what about stents?
4: Just one more thing. Sure. Sorry, a few steps back.
1: Right.
4: Pacemaker. Well, not quite pacemakers, but remind me of something else. ECGs. So for pacemakers and rhythm problems, we need an ECG. Mm-hmm. An ECG shows us the heart beating, shows us how the chambers are by different kind of waves we look at, and tells us very nicely how the heart electrical function is. And that gives us an idea of the real function of the heart. However, a resting ECG that's normal does not mean you don't have coronary artery disease. Okay. I hear that question a lot. So that's why I'm just brought to you now. What it means is that when your heart is beating slowly and normally, there's no stress on the heart. And that is why often what we do when you come to check us up is called a stress test. We put you on the treadmill, we make you walk a bit, get your heart beating harder, and then we see what your heart does under strain. And that gives us a better idea. So a normal resting ECG, because we've had that. But doctor, I had an ECG twice before. It was normal. It doesn't mean you don't have coronary disease. It doesn't mean you don't have coronary disease. Right. You asked me something else.
1: Yes, I did. I said, okay, we're moving away from pacemakers. And then you took a step back when you remembered ECG.
4: Yes, I just thought it was very important.
1: And then we're going forward now regarding stents.
4: So when we open arteries, let's take a few steps back again. There's a narrowing in an artery. Right. So what happens is the cholesterol collects in the vessel wall. It then causes inflammation driven by smoking, diabetes, etc. It becomes more rapid. And that causes a narrowing of the vessel. In people that have lived in those old houses with the iron pipes, the steel pipes, start rattling and making a noise. When you replace the pipes with copper pipes, you find that they become narrower and narrower and narrower inside. The arteries, similar thing happens. What happens is the cholesterol builds up in the wall and then causes narrowing of the lumen or the inside cavity of the thing and gets narrower and narrower. Okay. Eventually what happens is that may block and you get a heart attack, or it just stays that narrow. We pick it up, we do our test, we say, whoa, you got an angina, you got a problem, we take you to cath lab. Angiograms are what we do to have a look at the arteries. Okay, we either go via the wrist into the radial artery and put a pipe all the way to the heart, or we go from the leg. But either way, we go all the way to the heart, we inject down to the vessel of the heart. So this is now we visualize in the vessel. You will then see the narrowing in the vessel. If it is discrete, if it is in a position in which we can get to it, because sometimes there's too many narrowings, which is a critical area. It's in a big bifurcation, which we'll do better with surgery. We do percutaneous coronary intervention, PCI we call it. What that entails is to put a wire through the lesion. We then put a very special balloon over that. We inflate the balloon, and that squashes the hardening and stuff up against the walls. It crushes it, reopens the vessel. Often with that, however, is there's some recoil. The vessel recoils down. There may be tiny tears when we open it up in the vessel wall. So what we need to do then is to secure that vessel and keep it open. That's where the stent comes in. It's basically a little tiny framework. It's like a pen spring, far more complicated, but a mesh-like object that's been cut out and squashed around a balloon. We then implant that into the vessel, inflate the balloon, and that goes into the wall of the vessel. Very important. It can't be taken out. Once it's there, it's there. It's fixed. We don't remove them. You go for another angiogram later. No one takes out stents.
1: Right.
4: It's fixed into the wall under high pressure. To put the sort of pressure thing into perspective, most of you use 2 bars, 2.5 bars, 3 bars on your car tires. You've got to be bucky.
1: Mm.
4: You know? We start inflating stents and we go up from 10, 15, 18 bars of pressure to open this thing. So that gives you an idea of how tight and hard it is in these vessels and that cholesterol buildup, sometimes even calcium inside, it comes like rock inside it. So the balloon opens it up, the stent keeps it open.
1: And successful?
4: Very successful, very good. It's a foreign body. And that's why we often, your cardiologist will put you on 2 blood thinners, aspirin plus 1 called clopidogrel, and that'll just help stop you clotting the vessel over a period of time. And then you can soon go back to 1 single tablet because your body builds cells that go over the struts of the vessel. So the vessel struts become part of the wall. And that's called endothelialization. And your body can't see it anymore. And you don't need 2 blood thinners. But aspirin for life.
1: Now, before I get to, we've got quite a few WhatsApp messages to cover as well. But I'd like to know, so we spoke about pacemakers, we spoke about stents.
4: Right.
1: Now, how can we maintain proper, going forward, if we've got a pacemaker inserted, we've got a stent inserted. Now, what does looking after yourself now looks like?
4: Regular follow-ups. So, two things. No. One is regular follow-up. If you've got a cardiac condition, you need to be checked up at least yearly. If you've got stents in, if you've got bypasses, pacemakers, whatever, heart failure, you need to be seen regularly, at least once a year. We can adjust medication, we do some testing, we test the pacemakers, we put you on the treadmill, we check that the stents are not getting narrow. Stents are not a cure.
1: Right.
4: All they do is they relieve your symptoms. They take away the pain, they take away the short breath. They eventually get narrow themselves. So we don't wait till you have a heart attack. We can always go in earlier and reopen them up if we have to. So regular checkups. What do you need to do to maintain your medication firstly. Very, very important. Do not just stop it. Okay? Always check with your doctor before you stop the medication. Control your risk factors. The diabetes needs to be well controlled. The hypertension needs to be well controlled. The cholesterol needs to be well controlled. All right. Start exercising regularly. Get up, move around, walk, go to the gym, start exercising. You know, once you've had stents, doesn't mean it's the end of the road. You can go back to gym. I've got people who've got stents who ride 100 kilometers, who do comrades. So just because you've had something done doesn't mean you can't exercise or train any longer. So keep an active lifestyle. And of course, most importantly, don't smoke.
1: And then on the flip side of that, sometimes you have the emergency and now, you know, you've got a pacemaker, you've got a stent, or you've had a bypass, you've had the intervention that's specific for yourself. And then you sometimes after a little while, you forget about maintaining.
4: Not sometimes, most commonly.
1: Okay, I'm not saying that.
4: Unfortunately, it's human nature.
1: The expert in studio is saying that, so therefore...
4: We feel better. No, we feel better. You fix somebody up and you feel so much better. You start taking your medication and a year goes by and 2 years go by and 3 years go by.
1: And you don't follow up.
4: And your friend is smoking and you like the smell of the smoke and you go back to it and stuff like that. So unfortunately, it's human nature.
1: So therefore, the follow-ups and the consistent, healthy lifestyle is so important.
4: Absolutely.
1: Coming back to our WhatsApp, let's listen to this voice note.
3: Hello, Dr. Vincent. Yeah, it's a timely topic. I underwent a triple bypass about 24 years ago. It was about 2003 prior to that. And I'm not sure if you or the doctor also came down, specialist, Kasim, and Albert Lutuli did the op. And it's quite successful. We did the op without blood, and my brother, a few years after me. And we're coping. Fortunately, I don't have high blood pressure and sugar. My parents, we inherited from them. Both of them are late now. Would you say stress aggravates it? I noticed if you do have stress, you do get some symptoms of pain. And also doing things for other people. That also helps. You have lesser problems. Think less stress. Avoid stress. Would you say not taking blood is an advantage? Both of us did not take blood, and I'm coping. I'm working normal. Thank you very much. Take care.
1: Over to you, Doctor.
4: So you're not taking blood. I'm assuming you may be a Jehovah's Witness, because those are the people that generally don't take blood. And we do surgery on them without giving them blood. However, it's very risky. And often due to surgery, just loss of blood and surgery, we often give people blood. Not willy-nilly, because blood is very expensive these days and does have issues. But you may require some blood in theater. So not taking blood for religious reasons, we do understand and respect that fully. I'm very impressed that your operation has lasted this long. Bypasses generally last 10, 15 years. You've gone over 20 years without problems. That's excellent. I'm assuming you're still taking your medication, which is important. Looking after stress is very important, because stress can drive your blood pressure and inflammation, etc. So looking after it's very important. Community work, helping other people, seva, very, very important. Very, very, very important. Looking after people, you know, you treat God's children well, God will treat you well. So very important to look after people and give of yourself and look after the community and those around you. So very, very important. Not only for stress, but just for generalized well-being. It's very important. So I think whatever you're doing, Dad, you're doing correctly, and do carry on.
1: And you did speak about spirituality earlier on in the show. So talking back to that point of just serving others, that brings you joy and fulfillment as well. Coming back to our WhatsApp, and this message says, please, could you keep me anonymous? Sure, we will. My mum was diagnosed with water in her lungs last year, August. After still not recovering in December, after seeing another doctor who did scans and tests, we were told that she has a heart condition whereby only a portion of her heart has been functioning. So she was sent to hospital. At the hospital, they did an echo, which showed that there's water surrounding the heart and that she's been getting silent heart attacks. She's currently on medication to strengthen her heart as well as blood thinners, etc. She has just received feedback from her doctor that she needs to see a cardiologist at a different hospital, which will only be in January next year. If the doctor could please shed some light on this, and what could be the steps from here out, what can we do and cannot do from now till January? Thank you for your message.
4: You know, it's in complicated medical conditions, it is very difficult to give advice on the air because we don't have all the information at hand, and we can give some advice, but I think you need to talk to your doctors more carefully about what's going on. I'm assuming this may be a state patient, in which case, again,
1: it does sound like,
4: yeah, in which case, again, we but it's just, you know, very limited to what we can get done. Heart failure is when the heart cannot pump efficiently enough to cater for the needs of the body. So with the heart not pumping well enough, you're not perfusing the organs well, you get tiredness, shortness of breath, you get swelling of your legs as you start collecting fluid, you can't lie flat at night, you get up at night short of breath, you lie on a couple of pillows, and you need to often take water tablets. So I'm assuming this, we're talking about water failure, heart failure. This whole story about water in the lungs is just what we call pulmonary edema. What happens when the heart's not pumping properly, the pressure, back pressure in the lungs builds up and a bit of fluid oozes out of those vessels. The vessels of the lung are very, very thin. So the fluid, because the pressure's up, oozes out of the lungs, gives you what we call pulmonary edema. And I think that's what they're talking about. As to water around the heart, I'm not sure what they're referring to. There are issues, there are certain conditions where you can end up with water around the heart, called a pericardial effusion. And if it's large, it's a medical emergency, actually. So I'm not exactly sure. Maybe there's a sliver, maybe not. I'm too hard to address that. Either way, you need to be on anti-failure therapy from what you're saying. And ideally, you need to go and talk to your doctor again. Because if it is more, you know, it's going to be hard to get an appointment sooner at a public hospital. So I'm not sure what I can tell you about getting done sooner, unless you can go private and have it get seen to privately, which may not be a bad idea, you know. Just seeing someone once off, just to get an idea, get your medication sorted, get everything else sorted, and then you can go back to waiting for your state appointment. But either way, talk to your doctor, see what they advise, look at the costs, and take it from there.
1: Thank you. And another voice note.
5: Greeting, doctor. Male or female art patients in their 50s, is sex forbidden, or is there room for pleasure and pain? Pain. Thank you.
4: Room for pleasure and pain. It's a very interesting concept. It's a family channel. So it's actually a very good question, because can we talk about sex?
1: Well, answer the question, doctor.
4: Right. So it's an important thing that we do and recreate. So in our recreational activities, you know, we have to be clever about it. If you've got bad heart disease and constant angina when you're walking a distance or climbing stairs or something, then one needs to be careful, because any exertion can lead to worsening of your cardiac condition. All right. If you've been treated for a cardiac condition, for example, you've had stents implanted or a bypass or anything like that, as I said earlier, you can go back to exercising. You can go back to running, cycling, doing whatever. And there's no reason why you can't go back to your recreational activities. So if you are fit, healthy, and well, you've had your heart system sorted out, you're not in severe failure, you haven't got angina that's ongoing with insertion, there's no reason why you can't. Now, there's one other thing. The medication you can take for these activities, be very wary. Sometimes they clash with cardiac medication. So if you're on certain cardiac medication, you shouldn't be taking these tablets. Check with your doctor whether it's safe to take the tablets or not. All right.
1: Thank you for your response, and another voice note.
6: Hello, Krishangi Radha, and to our lovely doctor. God's blessings upon you. I'll trust you all well. Listening to our doctor and talking about heart attacks. I had my late husband who was a chronic diabetic and like very uncontrolled diabetes, which led to him having an amputation, and within 6 months he had a massive heart attack and everything was over. It was so tragic to know that this was the cause of his illness and his ailments, but he did have a struggle. God bless Ranjini Reddy.
4: My condolences, my dear, but thank you so much for sharing your pain with us. And this goes to show you just what uncontrolled diabetes can do. Like, you get narrowing of the heart, you have narrowing in the legs. You probably had severe disease in the legs causing narrowing, poor blood flow to the organs, and they had to amputate his leg. Once you get to that severe, remember, the arteries of the body cover the entire body, okay, not just the heart. So narrowing the legs, you're definitely going to have some narrowing in the heart, narrowing in the vessels of your neck, etc. So it's highly likely for someone with severe peripheral vascular disease, which is narrowing the legs, to have heart problems as well. So my condolences, but I am very glad that you shared your pain with us to just inform people and let them know that, you know, you need to be checked up, you need to control your diabetes.
1: Thank you so much for sharing that with us, Ranjini. And we go back to our WhatsApp line.
7: Lovely program this evening. I just needed to ask a question. A friend of mine has a pacemaker. Is it fine to be on a treadmill on a daily basis? Does that strengthen the heart, or could it cause any problems? It's just a very concerning question. So how often should she be using the treadmill, and to use it on a daily basis, is it fine? Thank you so much for a lovely topic, and great work done by you guys. Thanks.
4: Thank you kindly, my dear. Just a little note to those out there. When you're recording voice notes, please switch the radio off. It just creates a feedback loop, and it's not very great. So go to the next room or switch the radio off when you send the note. Pacemakers, yes, you can definitely exercise with pacemakers. You can run, jog, and do lots of things with pacemakers. There's no problem. Again, it depends what kind of pacemaker. But if it's a fairly standard pacemaker, it's not one for heart failure and not one for cardiac arrhythmias and shocking, just your standard pacemaker, they're very sophisticated devices. They pace the chambers very nicely. They sense one chamber and pace the other chamber if your demand is more. They've also got what we call rate response built into them. So by exercising, you actually, they can increase your heart rate. So you have a certain base rate set with the pacemaker, and with exercise, the base rate increases. So they're very clever, these devices. So there's nothing wrong with that. Exercising is great for cardiovascular health. No one says you need to run a mile or 10 miles or 20 miles. If they're on the treadmill walking every day, slow jogging every single day, and they've got a pacemaker, there's nothing wrong with that. They're very happy they're doing it, and they need to carry on.
1: We are talking to our final few moments in this session of Talk at 7. We are talking about World Heart Day, and we're talking to Dr. Kasim Hansa. We've been unpacking several questions that you've sent through tonight on Talk at 7, and we will get through a few more after the ad.
8: 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Moving South Africa to new heights.
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0: It's very hard to say what are the chances of a heart attack. We need more information and we can then run it into a scoring system. However, an enlarged heart means the heart is big. So is there heart failure or is it just a very thick ventricle heart from hypertension? In hypertension, you can have thickened heart muscle and your heart muscle gets a bit thicker and bigger. I'm not sure if that's what they're referring to. It's called left ventricular hypertrophy as a result of long-standing hypertension, in which case control the blood pressure well and some of it may settle. Or is it a dilated heart from long-standing hypertension and the heart's become weaker and not pumping well? Either way, the heart function is not normal, which opens you up to a whole lot of other things, arrhythmias, funny heartbeats, etc. Hypertension is a risk factor for heart disease and heart attacks already, so that's one risk factor. You can look at family history, diabetes, cholesterol, etc., which will give you a better idea of what the risk of a heart attack is. So it's difficult to work out just like that. You need more data, basically. But either way, there's already something wrong with the heart, so you already need to be wary of something happening.
1: Thank you. And this message is from Usha. And she says, good evening, doctor. My height is 165. My weight is 78 kilograms. Taking medication for hypertension. Now my problem is I feel like a needle pricking on my left side of my chest, but it is not very often. Is it a matter of concern? I do yearly blood checkups and I'm a senior citizen.
0: So, senior citizen. So obviously you're having your blood checks done, which is actually very good. We know what your cholesterol is, your sugar control, etc. is one thing. Hypertension is a concern, and I'm assuming your blood pressure is well controlled on therapy. The pains you're having, the question is, are they occurring in exertion? Are they occurring when you're walking upstairs, or do they just occur when you're eating food and supper and stuff? If they're related to exertion or effort, then you need to speak to your GP about it, because especially our senior citizens can have funny pains. It may not be typical pains, but if they're occurring on exertion, settling with rest, we need to take it seriously.
1: Thank you. And as we wrap up tonight, Doctor, as we reflect on World Heart Day, what is a one message, maybe not one, let's push it to two, you would like to leave every person listening tonight to take away about their heart, particularly those who feel healthy, have been postponing a checkup, or maybe ignoring a potential warning sign?
0: How about four messages?
1: Okay, go. You've got 3 minutes.
0: No, it's very important. So know your numbers. Diabetes, hypertension, cholesterol. Know your figures. Eat healthy. Okay? Cut out all your artificial fats. Cut out processed foods. Cut out all the nonsense that you have up there. Do not smoke. Very important. Get up and start moving around. Very, very important. So get up, exercise, walk around. Control your stress. Find whatever way you can outlets to control your stress. If you can do those things, your heart function will be fine. And the most important thing is, don't wait for your heart to tell you something's wrong.
1: Thank you so much, Dr. Kasim, for your time and for sharing your knowledge, expertise,
0: only a pleasure,
1: and practical guidance. Practical guidance. I think that is so important.
0: I think so. Oh, wait. Something else I wanted to say.
1: Sure.
0: All you teachers out there, happy Teachers' Day. Because without you folks, I wouldn't be here today. So I think we need to respect our teachers, look after them, treat them with a lot of respect, and that's very important. And the other thing you mentioned in the news is the cost of fuel going up. Start walking, guys.
1: Yeah, there you go. There you go. And thank you for giving a shout out to our teachers tonight. And
0: I think it's very important.
1: Were you from Durban?
0: Yes, born, brought up.
1: So any schools that you'd like to mention tonight?
0: No. Because it's advertising.
1: No, it's schools. It's just we're talking matric as well with our masterclass. So, but thank you for giving that shout out to our educators. Sometimes it's just so underrated as to.
0: Unfortunately, it is, and it's from them that we are where we are today, and that's the honest truth. I'm not making it up. You're also an educator.
1: I am a former educator. So yeah, there we go. So thank you. And that was Dr. Hansa on Talk at 7 tonight. And as we wrap up tonight's conversation, one thing is clear. Looking after our hearts cannot be something we think about only when there is a problem. Prevention, regular checkups, lifestyle choices, and knowing the warning signs can make a life-changing difference. A heartfelt thank you to Dr. Kasim Hansa, cardiologist in LenMed eThekwini Hospital and Heart Center, for joining us and sharing his expertise and insight with us this evening. And a reminder to, we're talking teachers, but our matric masterclass continues tomorrow. That is Tuesday, right here on Talk at 7. We are talking English Paper 1, and on Thursday we continue the matric masterclass.

class, and that would be Mathematics Paper 1. So if you have any questions, be sure to be a part of the conversation for our class of 2026. Thank you for your messages and being a part of the conversation tonight. And your heart works for you every single day, as Dr. Kasim said. From the day you are born, and something that we should just not overlook. So let's take care of ourselves. Thank you to my producer, Aisha P. Our night manager, Keshav Das, will be in studio in just a few minutes. I am Krishangi Radhe. Good night.

Hey, hey, Night's Owl. New week, who this? You just pulled up to the ultimate late night hangout. Welcome to the Night Cafe on Lotus FM, where the vibes are always hot and we're serving up more than just music. We are serving mood, we are serving fun, and yes, we are always serving you. This is Lotus FM, and from 9 p.m. to midnight, it's going to be the Night Cafe keeping you company. And trust me, it's in the right place that you have arrived. First things first, big love and shout out there to Krishangi Rade and Aisha Pillay. Now, I hope you've got your snacks in one hand and your coffee in other, because it's perfect that way. The Night Cafe is cooking up a whole mood tonight. It's giving vibes, it's giving no Monday blues here, bestie. We're team good vibes only. And first up, our brand new guest for our feature, Mystic Monday. Ooh, that is where it gets exciting. And the vibes are always high. The crystals are charged. The future, rather. You can tell I'm very excited. The future is basically spilling the tea. Now, every week we sit down with psychics, astrologers, numerologists, tarot card readers, energy healers, all around mystical legends to uncover what's written in the stars and the cards and maybe in your aura as well. And we're kicking things off this month with our brand new guest, and that's Kiran Singh Garbaran, who's here to give us a glimpse beyond the veil, answer those big questions that you may have. So if you'd like to be that lucky listener that gets a live reading, remember that is happening in a bit. It's not happening right now, as it normally does. We will do that in the second hour after 10 p.m. So make sure you're ready for then. And I'm going to give you instructions of what you need to do to be the first person to message on the WhatsApp line to get that live reading. Okay, so you got to stay tuned for that. And we have drama. Another episode drops in tonight in the last 15 minutes of this hour. It's called Salty Towers, and it's giving comedy at its best. It's a mad lot of people that are there. A little drama with spice. So you got to stay locked in. Oh, and by the way, my name is Keshav Das, and you are exactly where you need to be. This is Lotus FM, baby. And let's make this Monday night unforgettable. I think we should pick up the vibe right now. And that's why I'm bringing you a little bit of Jesse Gifts, a little bit of KK, Sendhavi, Shreya Ghoshal. We put it all together, baby. And here we go with Andhakaka Kondakari.

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2: O'Neill, my nephew comes from the Cayman Islands. When we went on the news, we see that people have been getting bitten. Everyone thought it was a shark, but it was a barracuda. Now, how do I eat barracuda biryani again?
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4: Well, as we never should, you should never let anything get between you and a good biryani. So, backing O'Neill on that one, it is a night cafe on Lotus FM, and it is time now that we chat to you about our interview with SABC Education and the Auditor General South Africa. 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
4: Well, for the past few weeks, we have been in conversation with the Auditor General South Africa, or AGSA, and we're getting to know them and the work that they do. And we've learned that the AGSA is tasked with ensuring that our money is accounted for and that leaders deliver on their promises. And this week, we're joined by Avanuja Maharaj to continue this conversation. And remember that if you have any questions or comments and you would like them answered, you are welcome to send through those questions and comments on our WhatsApp line 071-613-7803. That's 071-613-7803. Once again, we're joined by Avanuja Maharaj. She's the head of portfolio, responsible for providing strategic leadership and oversight of the Auditor General South Africa's audits of government departments, municipalities and entities in KwaZulu-Natal, Eastern Cape and in Mpumalanga. And for the past 115 years, the AGSA has been auditing public service institutions to ensure that services improve and waste is exposed and trust in public institutions grow through good governance and accountability. The AGSA has a constitutional obligation to ensure that they're responsible for the use of public funds. So before we go anywhere, we have to start this conversation and we have to welcome back Avanuja Maharaj. How are you doing tonight?
6: I'm great. Thank you, Keshav. And a very good evening to you as well as your listeners.
4: A good evening to you too. I hope you enjoyed your little break, but we're so glad to have you back. Before we get into tonight's topic, please remind everyone tuned in about the mandate of the AGSA.
6: Once again, thanks for having us on the show. And yes, had some good quality family time. So by law, we audit and report on how the government spends the South African taxpayers' money.
4: Right. Am I right to think that your original mandate was expanded a couple of years ago? Is that true?
6: That's correct. In 2019, our mandate was extended to go beyond just auditing and reporting. And this week, I'm here to tell you and the listeners more about this exciting chapter in the evolution of the National Audit Office.
4: So, Avanuja, please can you tell our listeners why the Auditor General of South Africa's mandate was expanded then?
6: In 2016, the Parliamentary Committee that oversees our office, that's SCOAG, the Standing Committee on the Auditor General, initiated the process to expand our mandate. This followed concerns regarding the growing extent of irregular, unauthorized, fruitless and wasteful expenditure in government. I think you would recall we talked about these types of unwanted expenditure in the prior weeks.
4: Yes, we did. I do recall. And I find it very troubling, I think.
6: Well, Parliament felt the same way and unanimously voted to give the Auditor General and her office extended powers, with the President Cyril Ramaphosa signing the amendments into law.
4: So, Avanuja, what changed then?
6: So our audit activities stayed much the same as they were before the amendments, except for three key additional steps we can now take that go beyond the AGSA's traditional mandate of auditing and reporting. These are the powers of referral, remedial action, and the issuance of certificates of debt.
4: Now, before we go into more detail and the additional steps, we're going to pause for just a second. We're going to take a little ad break, and we're going to continue this conversation. We have Vanuja Maharaj that's joining us with the interview with the AGSA South Africa. That's the Auditor General South Africa, rather, and SABC Education. Stay tuned to the Night Cafe on Lotus FM.
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4: Well, it is the Night Cafe on Lotus FM. I am your night manager. My name is Keshav Das. And we are, of course, in the midst of our SABC Education interview with the Auditor General of South Africa. SABC Education, enriching minds, enriching lives. And the Auditor General of South Africa, illuminating insights for a better South Africa. This week, we are talking about understanding material irregularity and the process there. And we are joined by Vanuja Maharaj, Head of Portfolio, responsible for providing strategic leadership and oversight of the AGSA's audits of government departments, municipalities and entities in KwaZulu-Natal, Eastern Cape and Mpumalanga. And once again, I do invite your questions or comments. If you do have any, you're welcome to send them through on the WhatsApp line 071-613-7803. That's 071-613-7803. Now, Vanuja, before we go into more detail about the additional steps and all of those things, I'm curious to understand what a material irregularity is. And I'm sure everyone tuned in also has heard this term when following the news. So would you be able to break that down for us?
6: Sure. In all our previous sessions, we have highlighted that when government uses public money and resources, it must do so responsibly and in line with the law. A material irregularity is a serious non-compliance we identify during an audit that shows that this is indeed not happening. In everyday terms, a material irregularity is not just a mistake or a minor non-compliance. It is a matter that has caused or could cause real harm to the public, government institutions, or service delivery. So when we come across a possible MI, we must ensure that we check off certain criteria to define the non-compliance as an MI. We ensure that there is indeed has been a non-compliance with or contravention of legislation, fraud, theft, or breach of a fiduciary duty identified during an audit that resulted in or is likely to result in a material financial loss, the misuse of loss of a material public resource, or substantial harm to a public sector institution or even the general public.
4: Okay, Mrs. Maharaj, you come across as providing quite the legal definition there. But what what does this mean in practice? Are you able to tell us?
6: I hear you. It is rather strict in its definition. But let me put it like this. A material irregularity may happen when public money is spent, but no service or value is received, or essential assets such as equipment or infrastructure are lost, damaged, or left unused. Or decisions are made that put communities at risk or disrupt basic services, or officials fail to act in the best interest of the institutions they serve. So I'm going to use two examples to explain. The first one is, in the previous session, we spoke about poor payment practices in government. So say that a department has paid for medical equipment, but the equipment was never delivered, or it was delivered but never put to use. In both cases, it's a financial loss to the state. Another example, let's just say a department appoints a contractor to refurbish at a hospital. A year after completion, we visit the hospital, but we find it is still not yet open to the public. Now the hospital has been exposed to theft and vandalism, which will cost the department extra money to fix. We can then raise the material irregularity because the department did not take care of its assets and then losses was incurred.
4: Okay, I think I'm starting to get the picture. And I think from some of the examples we've seen that in the news, perhaps. Why do you think identifying material irregularities is so important?
6: So these material irregularities help shine a light on the most serious accountability failures in the public sector. Let me explain the process a bit when one is identified. Firstly, the accounting officer or the authority is formally notified. Then they are required to take action to stop the problem, fix it, and prevent it from happening again. And then the losses must be recovered where possible, and steps must be taken against those responsible for these transgressions. If appropriate action is not taken, then the Auditor General extended powers can be activated.
4: Okay, I see. So these are the additional steps that you had mentioned earlier then.
6: Precisely. So once an MI has been identified or is suspected, the Auditor General can take one or more actions in terms of its extended powers. There's three of them. So the first one is where we can refer the matter to a public body with a suitable mandate and powers. For example, the Office of the Public Protector or the SIU, the Special Investigating Unit. We refer it to another public body that would be better positioned to deal with material irregularities, perhaps maybe in the environmental MIs that we've been issuing, where there are indicators of fraud or other criminal conduct or involvement of an accounting officer or executive authority or other political office bearer. Irregularity is only suspected and it needs to be investigated, or a full extent of the financial loss requires investigation. We also refer if there's already an ongoing investigation by a public body. Where there's continuous turnaround, that is like when you have instability with the accounting officers or the accounting authorities, which can impact the implementation of recommendations. So that's the first one, where we refer the matter to public bodies. The second one is where we make recommendations in the audit report on how to address the matter by a certain time. Now, when this is not done, the AG must take binding remedial action, which is a binding instruction that outlines what an accounting officer, accounting authority, or any leadership position must do to address the MI by law. So if the irregularity involves a financial loss, we also issue a directive to the accounting officer or the accounting authority to quantify and recover the loss from the responsible person. Mm-hmm. And then the third one is now where the accounting officer or accounting authority fails to implement the remedial action, requiring recoveries of the monies lost. Then the AG must issue a certificate of debt in their personal capacity so that the losses can be recovered. We only take these steps as a last resort. They come with many checks and balances and provide ample time and opportunity for the entity, department, or municipality concerned to fix the flagged problems.
4: Right. Okay. So there are lots of processes in place to make sure that these things are sorted out. I just want to tell you, on the WhatsApp line, we have a couple of messages saying hello to you tonight. Patsy Governor there, and Ashika from Johannesburg saying I love to the guest, along with Patsy Governor. So they tuned in and they really paying attention. Vanuja, I think I'm starting to realize that the Auditor General of South Africa's MI process is not something government should fear, but rather embrace, right?
6: Right, you've hit the nail on the head. This MI process was designed to enable role players in the government to be more effective in preventing and dealing with irregularities and their resulting loss or misuse or harm. So the overall aim of the process is to promote better accountability, improve the protection of resources, enhance public sector performance, encourage an ethical culture, enable effective oversight, and ultimately strengthen the public sector institutions to better serve the people of South Africa. So by identifying and reporting on material irregularities, the AGSA helps protect public resources, strengthen accountability, and ensure that government works better for all South Africans.
4: Right. Okay. So I'd like to know, do you have any closing remarks before we wrap up tonight? Always great chatting to you, and thank you for providing such good information that helps us understand.
6: No, I want to say thank you to your regular listeners that you've mentioned. I see they always tuned in and enjoy listening to the conversation. So week by week, we've been capturing essential categories of subjects of interest where we hope that, you know, the various listeners, the people out there, the South Africans understand what we do. And when the AG goes out there and shares the general reports, shares the audit outcomes, people are better placed to identify with what these outcomes mean for them.
4: Absolutely. And it's been such a pleasure. I hope you're enjoying your time on Lotus FM as well. I want to thank you so much for your time. And, you know, we look forward to upcoming weeks when we can learn more about the work of the AGSA and its critical importance in this year of our local government elections. And the information that you share really allows us to hold our elected officials responsible for how they manage our money and deliver on basic services again, basic services as well. So thank you again for your time here on Lotus FM.
6: Thank you so much, and you take care. Goodbye.
4: Goodbye. That was Vanuja Maharaj, head of portfolio there, responsible for providing strategic leadership and oversight of the AGSA's audits of government departments, municipalities and entities in KwaZulu-Natal, Eastern Cape and Mpumalanga. Now, this was our SABC Education interview there with the AGSA South Africa. AGSA, the Auditor General of South Africa, illuminating insights for a better South Africa. And of course, SABC Education is who brings this interview to you as well, in collaboration with the AGSA. SABC Education, enriching minds, enriching lives. It's time now to jump onto a quick little track. And of course, because I mentioned to you that we're going to do Mystic Monday in the next hour, I'm going to take a couple of your messages next for Night Whispers. So stay tuned for that. In the meanwhile, taking us there, Hussein Vali and Charmaine Dio, bring on a little bit of Durban Karaja.

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2: Well, hey there, Fam Jam. It is the Night Cafe, like you heard, and it's time now to jump into the WhatsApp line. A little change of the time just for tonight. Let's go with part one.
8: Night Whispers.
2: I'm going to start off with this one that says, happy and blessed Monday, my Desi boy, and thank you for such an epic show. Always lots of love and blessings. We've got to keep it rocking. Ronnie Pele from Johannesburg, appreciate that message. Here's this one that says, good evening, Keshav. Trust you had a fantastic long weekend. I did. I went away for a little bit to Cape Town with my besties, and I had a fabulous time. So thank you for asking, and looking forward to the brand new week of the Night Cafe. Thank you, Molly, for that one. Annette Preblau says, namaste, a beautiful song that we started the show off with. And I hope everyone had an amazing weekend. Always a great show. And I'm glad you tuned in for it, Annette Premnal. Thank you for the love there. This one says, Namaste Keshav. Bye. Here's wishing Ruben Moodley and Yashika Ramathar a very happy birthday. Best wishes from Swami Reddy. Ooh la la, Scooby Dooby Doo. And big ups to Patsy, Annette, Ranjini, Lovey, and Padma, and all that are the regulars here on the show. This one says, Om Sai Ram, please wish Sheila Ram, Swami, and Reena Naidu a very happy birthday from Sandra and Roy D. Happy, happy birthday to you. Tina Naika Popa, she says, good evening, dear bestie. Trust you well. And hope your weekend was great. It was. I hope yours was too. And says, I hope to hear some of my favorite songs tonight. Lots of love. Well, I think you will. Premila Cavender says, Namaste Keshav. I'd like to send my condolences to Cindy of Malvern. Also to her siblings on the loss of their brother, Candy, of Cape Town. I hope that their traveling to Cape Town is a safe one from Premila of Gandhinagar in Abzinta. We're sending them lots and lots of strength there in this difficult time. Here's Lashni. And she sends through her namaste. It's namaste to you, Lashni. Veena says, good evening. Welcome back. I hope you well and wishing friends and family a safe and blessed week ahead. And lots of love from Veena Governor of Mobeni Heights. Loving that you have a message. It's coming through every night here on the show. Patsy Governor says, yo, what a vibes. CEO Kesh, missed you. Oh, missed you too. I was away with my bestie as well. This one that came through. So, well, Patsy Governor's asking, but I did explain. Here's Roy D that says, how's my man? It's Roy D. Please have our pastor Samuel Peria, Leon Chetty, Chris Naika, and Balan Ramsamy in our prayers. Love from Sandra and Roy D out in Richards Bay. Absolutely. We have this one that says, Hare Krishna, my son. So good to hear your voice after so many days. Today I'm not doing too well. Well, I hope that you are going to get better a whole lot soon, and the Night Cafe is going to make you feel a whole lot better. Sending love and prayers, Anila Narayan Maharaj. We sending you all those good wishes to get well soon. Maggie Chetty says, welcome back, Night Manager. Thank you for the awesome start to the show. Love that song, Andakaka Kondakari Randaka Randaka. I'm glad you are enjoying it. Tilly says, hello Katie, it's Tilly. Today I feel so sad for my senior citizen sister Lily on the loss of her husband. Oh no. Sending warm hugs and prayers, my dear friend. May God be with you and your family, absolutely, in this difficult time. Here's another one that came through that says, good evening, handsome Keshav Das. Trust you well. A happy Monday to everyone. A blessed week ahead. And to you and the lovely listeners. And thank you for the good music. And that's Susan Woodley that's sending lots of love from Peter Mads. Big appreciate that one as well. This one says, Keshav and the Lotus family, good evening. Hope everyone is having a wonderful evening. I'd like to say hello to Auntie Premila and family in Umzinto and Port Chipston and Durban. Lots of love from Vanessa Naika And Zinta, Vanessa and Micah, good to hear from you. I think that's the first time you've messaged us, and looking forward to that as well. We had Shanta that's sending through good wishes here on the WhatsApp line, tuned in. This one says, good evening, Kesha. Hope you well. Had a fabulous weekend. Sending love and light to all. Enjoy the week ahead. And God bless. Safe traveling. Lots of love from Sandra of Savannah Park. Thank you so much. Unfortunately, that's where we have to leave it.
3: 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We thank you for the love, but due to the high volume, some messages may not make it on air.
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2: Well, Fam Jam is definitely a fun time with this lot of funny people coming through. We have our next episode of drama that's on the way. It's coming in hot. Episode 6 here of Salty Towers. Hilarious stuff. They're going to make you laugh. They're going to tickle your funny bone. They're here to do exactly that. So I hope you enjoy it. And remember that on the flip side of this, starting off the next hour, we are going to have our new guest for Mystic Monday. Just in the second hour of the show, just for tonight, we're making that arrangement so that we're able to give you that good reading. You've got to stay tuned because I'm going to tell you how exactly you can enter and possibly get that live reading on air. We've got Kiran Singh Garbaran that's joining us tonight, an internationally renowned psychic and medium. In the meanwhile, here's a Salty Towers.
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9: What's going on back there, Cyril?
10: Newly enough couple fighting with their newly acquired in-laws.
9: Well, why aren't you doing anything about this? We have other guests staying at the hotel.
10: Are you mad?
9: What?
10: Have you lost it completely?
9: They are disturbing the other
10: Don't
9: people.
10: Don't you remember Auntie Rani back from the Mirbank days?
9: Huh?
10: Auntie Rani? Asan Rajan? The guy who ran off with that girl from Wentworth. And Auntie Rani found the two of them staying at the girl's brother's house.
9: That was terrible. I mean, they practically had to pull Auntie Rani off that girl.
10: Yeah, it took 6 overweight, beer-bellied men to unhinge Auntie Rani off that poor girl from Wentworth. Then there was Auntie Mumtaz, who chased that Christopher fellow all over the Mirbank bus rank when she caught him eloping with her daughter.
9: I see your point. It takes a brave, brainless person to get in the middle of those kind of family arguments.
10: Yeah!
9: Are those the two staying in the room across the stairway?
10: Yes, and they just booked in last night. I wonder how the families found out about the two of them.
9: I heard that you can trace someone's location by the GPRS on the cell phone.
10: Where did you hear that?
9: That's not important. It's not so bad then.
10: What isn't?
9: I mean, they only stayed here for one night. Even if they don't pay the bill, we'll be fine.
10: Causing a scene in public and tolerating in-laws humiliating newlyweds is one thing. But not paying your bill is downright unacceptable.
9: What's your plan?
10: I'm going to offer them complimentary tea and biscuits. And get them to pay the bill in cash.
11: It's a lovely day, isn't it, Roshni?
12: Oh, it's a gorgeous day. How far do you think the ocean is from here, Mom?
11: Not more than 3 or 4 kilometers. About 3.
12: I can easily adjust to this, you know.
11: I brought you some healthy breakfast. Not the usual curry and rice you eat at home every morning.
12: That's Jay's mother for you. Those guys have curry for breakfast, lunch and supper.
11: Fresh fruit and yogurt. And I know you like these crackers.
12: I wish Jay knew me as well as you do.
11: So, you want to talk about what happened? It's totally up to you.
12: The guy doesn't value me, Mom. He doesn't. His words, his actions, all of it shows me time and time again that I'm way down on his list.
11: But you two are so much in love. Or at least, your father and I always thought so.
12: I'm sure, love. or the semblance of it. Is there, but it's not that. We just seem to be drifting away from each other. And it's been like this for some time now.
11: Everyone goes through their highs and lows. Your father drives me up the wall sometimes. So much so that I feel like Spider-Woman. If there could be such a thing as a 57-year-old Spider-Woman climbing an 8-meter-high retaining wall.
12: Oh, that's what keeps me sane most of the time.
11: What's that?
12: My sense of humor that I get from you.
11: Your father has a great sense of humor, too. You know that.
12: Oh. Why do some men have to be such idiots some of the time? Why?
11: Well, that and how to make the perfect cheesecake are life's mysteries, child.
12: True eloquence. I mean, Jay used to be so into me, making me feel special, taking me out to picnics and sharing his dreams and hopes with me. But now that's all changed. He takes me for granted, and it's business, business, and more of the same.
11: The family?
12: Oh, Jay's mother never liked me from the beginning, Ma. We're the regular mother and daughter-in-law scenario. Jay thinks it's perfectly normal for all of us to stay under one roof. Well, I wouldn't mind if the rest of the family were willing to have a normal conversation with me.
11: Mm-hmm.
12: I make the effort, and they don't reciprocate much. Unless they want me to do little errands for them, then I'm useful.
11: Is it still that bad being over there?
12: Oh, I haven't told you and Dad half the things that happen. I mean, I know I'm not perfect, but these guys are on another level, Ma.
11: So Jay still doesn't want to move out?
12: Well, not in this lifetime. Oh, I don't know what to do, Mom. I'm all lost.
11: Please don't speak like that. You will always have your father and me. We're not going anywhere. Didn't I tell you? I'm Spider Auntie.
9: Didn't you two hear all the commotion in the reception?
11: What? What's happening, Lala?
9: How lucky I am to be here with the two most important people in my... Oh, whole wheat crackers.
12: Help yourself. You did buy them.
9: Don't tell me that. This place is yours as well. Yours and the grandchildren.
12: Oh, let's not go there. Thanks, Dad, for letting me stay with
9: as
12: you.
9: As long as your mother and I are around, we will take care of you. Obviously, I did tell you not to marry the idiot.
11: Lala.
12: Oh, let him get it out of his system, Ma.
9: Like I was saying, we're happy that you are here with us. You know, I wasted $600 last night.
11: But you didn't go anywhere last night.
9: When I saw you here with those suitcases and that sad look on your face, Roshni, I phoned my friend from the good old days.
11: What friend? What good old days?
9: You know, previously we used to pick up the phone and within 10 minutes, there were two carloads of heavies waiting outside my house. You know, to sort the buggers out.
11: This man is driving me up the wall again.
9: So I called my contacts, but they told me that things had changed these days. You know, with the internet and all.
12: No, you didn't. Please tell me you...
9: I have to get with the times. I googled local heavies and came up with three groups situated on the south coast. And one right here near Mzinto. All you have to do is just contact them, and within 20 minutes, they pitch up in a one-tonner bucky, ready to do some serious damage.
11: I'm confused. What is this man going on about? Local heavies, serious damage.
9: I paid by credit card, $600 up front. Then you told me to cancel the whole thing, Roshni.

0: You never talk like this. What's going on, Lala?
1: I'm just,
0: Now what are you doing? Patting your tummy?
1: Maybe he was right.
0: Who was right?
1: That guy at the gym. You know, that Rocky fellow. He told me that I should join the gym, old man.
0: Since when did you worry about what people think?
1: I'm not worried about what people think. I was just trying to see it from a health perspective.
0: You healthy? You don't even drink more than 4 glasses of water a day.
1: Anyway, I told him that I'm not into the whole gym thing. I'll get one of those home gyms, like the Muscle Builder 3000 series that I saw on TV. It comes with a free water bottle.
0: How long has it been, Lala?
1: How long has what been, love?
0: The last time we bought you one of those home fitness machines.
1: What are you talking about, Kavi? I don't remember.
0: That portable home gym I bought you in the late 80s.
1: What?
0: The value pack with the skipping rope and the yellow cycling shorts in the late 90s.
1: I think it's getting late. I'm putting the lights off. Oh, good night, Kavita. Okay. Keep your pants on while I put mine on. Kavi!
2: I'm in the bathroom.
1: Wait, man. I'm not 20 anymore. Who's that? I heard you already. I'm putting my pants on.
2: Don't tell the whole world you're putting your pants on.
1: Okay. Almost finished. Just give me one more minute.
3: See what I mean? It's useless.
1: It's a brand new generator.
3: Must be a factory fault. When did you fill it last with petrol?
1: When the guys dropped it off.
3: It's a problem. This whole town isn't going to have power for most of the day. They're fixing those optic cables.
1: Well, that's why we bought this generator in the first place. For emergencies like this. And what were you doing up so early, Cyril?
3: Because my room door has the words maintenance supervisor written on it.
1: Oh, yeah. Those yoga people from Margate are down for the week. How did they find your room in the first place?
3: There are 14 signs all over this hotel stating that I am the night manager. 14. My cell number is highlighted on the sign as well as detailed directions to where I stay. For Pete's sakes, man, you stuck red footprints on the floor leading all the way from reception to my room.
1: That was my idea.
3: You're confusing the guests. They think that if they walk to my room, they'll find a new bride with Mandy on her feet.
1: So the guests urgently need a place to shower.
3: Yeah.
1: Let's see now. Where can they shower at this part of the morning? The gym.
3: The one down the road?
1: Yeah, I was there yesterday. They open early and they have hot showers.
3: Are you sure about this, Lala?
1: Let's get those who want to shower into the minibus. I'll be at the gym in 5 minutes. I'll work it out with Rocky.
3: I don't know about this idea, Lala. Do you even know this Rocky guy? Do you?
1: We met yesterday at the gym.
3: You? At the gym?
1: I was just browsing out of curiosity. We're wasting time. Meet me there, Cyril.
3: Now I've become a minibus driver. How will I live with myself? How will I live without using my indicators or my rearview mirror?
4: Can I help you, mister? I know you. You're the guy who strolled in here yesterday, am I correct?
1: Yes. I'm the guy you met yesterday. I must say that this is a fine establishment you're running.
4: Really now? That's not what you told me at 6 yesterday evening in front of all my customers.
1: I don't do well in the evenings. Low blood sugar. I can't think straight after 3 in the afternoon.
4: So what can I do for you, Mr. Home Gym System? Having difficulty following the Chinese written instructions on the box? Reading those instructions is like reading the cover of a bootleg DVD.
1: Funny. I haven't bought the home gym yet. I'm still looking into its benefits. I need a favor, Mr. Rocky.
4: Please, don't call me Mr. I'm half your age, Uncle.
1: I have a small situation on my hands. The thing is that...
4: Sorry, the lady behind you needs to go through.
5: Hello, Rocky.
4: Hey there, nice to see you again, Chantel. Looking good, girl. The weight training is beginning to show. Sorry, you were saying, Mr.
1: Call me Lala. My wife and I run this little hotel called Salty Towers nearby. It's a splendid place. 2 floors, loads of ambience.
4: I heard about that place, yeah?
1: You have? Good. You see, the power is out all over town, and our brand new generator is not functioning properly. So we need to use your showers. I hope you can help us out. One neighbor and to another, as I say.
4: Sorry, Uncle Lala, there's another person behind you there.
6: Hi, Rock.
4: Morning, Jeffrey.
1: Jeffrey?
4: A long story, please continue.
1: Yes, we need to borrow your showers so our guests can take a nice hot shower. We have this huge yoga group staying with us, and they insist

0: insists on showering really early in the morning. What do you say, Mr. Rock?
1: Huh?
0: I mean Rocky.
1: How many guests?
0: About 10 or so.
1: Let's make it 50 bucks each. That's the normal rate we charge around here when the power goes out, eh? We carry an industrial generator, so we can definitely help you guys out. One neighbor to another, as they say, huh?
0: 50 rand for a hot shower? That's a lot.
1: It sounds steep, but our showers are world class, eh? Imported Italian tiles, frosted shower doors, and 8 different shower jets positioned horizontally and vertically in each shower cubicle. It's like being massaged while you're showering, eh?
0: That's very impressive. But you see, we don't need the 8 massaging jets. Maybe you can charge us for one jet?
1: Hey, Uncle, you're classic anyway, man. I don't know how to disconnect the jets on a handcrafted, fully imported Norwegian shower mixer.
0: Me neither. From one businessman to another. Why don't you consider giving me a discount? What's your best price for me?
1: Firstly, I don't own this place. I'm a fitness professional.
0: Right.
1: I'm the man responsible for sculpting these perfect bodies you see around you, especially Jeffrey's there. Are you a member of the gym?
0: No.
1: That's too bad. Members get a 33% discount on the showers. I mean, if you signed up yesterday, you'd be saving this morning, eh? I think that gentleman is trying to get your attention there.
0: Which gent? Oh, Cyril!
2: I hope you're in bed already.
0: No. Are you okay, Cyril?
2: Rocky. It's okay, Rocky. We don't need the facilities. Problem sorted. You forgot to fill petrol in the generator, Lala.
1: Hey, Uncle, it's been scientifically proven that daily workouts at the gym can ward off Alzheimer's, eh?
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0: Well, hey, hey there, bestie. It is the Night Cafe at Lotus FM, and that was your Monday installment of Radio Drama. Remember, that happens every night here in the Night Cafe at 9:45. Your new episode is at 11:45 on Style in the City with Krishna Priyadasa. Now, we are so cool, and that is why we always let you have your say here. We had part one of Night Whispers in the first hour. This is just your reminder. Part two comes through in the next hour.
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0: Well, right now, I've got to tell you that you are in for a treat. Now, it is Monday, and that means Mystic Monday is in session. Now, we're keeping you locked onto 87.7 to 106.8 in the Night Cafe on Lotus FM. And right now, we know that you're locked in because all you cool cats are waiting for that live reading. And a Mystic Monday is what's happening right now. The universe has entered the chat, and we say welcome to you. We swap out for predictions of and cosmic revelations tonight. And each week, we're joined by psychics, astrologers, numerologists, tarot card readers, energy healers, spiritual experts, all these people who claim to know that they know what's coming before it even happens. And our next guest for the series is Kiran Singh Garvaran, a psychic and medium, renowned international psychic and medium, stepping into the hot seat to share his insights and intuitive gifts. And we are so excited to have you in studio with us. Welcome to Lotus FM.
2: Thank you for having me, Keshav, and hello to all the listeners out there.
0: Well, it is a pleasure having you, and I got to tell you that we know that you're gifted, and the WhatsApp line, ever since I mentioned it in the first hour, we have people have been messaging, wanting that reading. But before we get there, let's talk about you and the gifts that you have. You have all of these intuitive gifts, and I understand that there are terms like clairvoyance and clairscience. What are the terms that are used to describe you? And tell us a little bit about them.
2: Perfect. So I'm a natural born intuit, and I actually discovered it when I was a kid, playing around with imaginary friends. And my biggest supporter in everything is my mom and sister. My family supported me a lot with it. And at the age of 13, I was playing around with tarot cards. And that's the deck that I use till date. And I actually bought the deck hidingly. My mom bought it for me.
0: Right.
2: Because in every family, you know, it's taboo to actually do it. So my mom hidingly bought it for me and told me, there you go. There's your toy. Go and play with it.
0: You know, it's funny because I know you're psychic, but I was going to ask you, where at 13 would you find a deck of tarot cards? But you answered that as well. So what is it that you're able to do with these gifts? Because I know that you also do crossing overs and you are a medium, but can you explain a little bit more about what exactly we are in store for tonight?
2: Okay, so with me, I've been fortunate enough to be born with the gift of clairvoyancy, which is clear seeing, clairaudiency, which is clear hearing, clairsentiency, clear feeling, and clairgustance, which is also clear tasting, clear smelling. Mm-hmm. I can't go through the 16 clairs. I don't know them off by right. heart, but generally I use clairvoyancy, clairsentiency, clair audiency, and claircognizance, which is clear feeling. But the worst part that I hate about what I do, I love everything else that I do. The worst part is when I have to taste something.
0: Oh dear. So it's 16 altogether. That's really interesting. But you have these gifts. Tell us how you've put it into practice and what do you do on a day-to-day?
2: Well, every day I've left my career to follow my journey, which I am completely blessed and happy to follow. And in everyday life, I just follow intuition and I follow my spirit guides and my angels who always step in to basically take over. And during a session, I use a date of birth because I believe that numbers connect you to the universe and it takes you into your Akashic records, which basically help to connect, that soul to its purpose. But the Akashic records is like your DNA. And 90% of the time, spirit always steps through. You don't have control of who comes through. But the thing that I love about spirit is that they will always validate who they are. Mm-hmm. They will never hide behind the scenes. And when it comes to channeling, yes, I am a medium as well, where I actually channel spirits, angels, spirit beings, nature spirits, and those that passed over. Ancestors are my biggest belief. And I always feel that working with them, it carries you forward. So In my everyday life, I actually incorporate all of my clairs together with spirits, and I allow spirit to take over. The only thing I don't allow is for them to step into my body and channel them through in that way.
0: Oh, goodness. That would be quite a scary ordeal. But you mentioned that you do this and you are able to hear these people. I want to know, how exactly does it work? Do they tell you what to say, or are they giving you hints, or how do we understand it as a normal person who doesn't have access to these gifts? Because you're reaching places where Wi-Fi signal doesn't reach, right?
2: It's a new 5G connection. I'm joking. But the way that I see stuff is that I see puzzle pieces, or if I hear them, there's some days where they love playing hide and seek, and they'll give me puzzle pieces to piece together during a reading. And then there's times where they'll speak to me as clear as day, and there's times where they'll show me things as clear as day. But 9 out of 10 times they come in and they play games. It's like they'll put like a Mickey Mouse image, or they'll put like a rod, a fishing rod. And, you know, you have to figure out what's going on. And within a split second, you need to piece everything together. So, yes, I do have an overactive mind. Right, which is hard to calm down, but that's the way that I basically work, and I just allow spirit to step in and take over, and I follow the guidance from spirit.
0: So when you say you have an overactive mind, what do you do to relax? And to are you able to turn it off ever?
2: Yes, I am.
0: Okay.
2: I do turn it off, but my favorite relaxation time is quiet time with calming music. That's what I use. Or you must never be afraid to use what Mother Nature has to offer.
0: Mm-hmm. I think, you know, music is such a... you don't realize what a spiritual uplifting moment it can be with music. But back to the spirits, when you mention them and them coming through, I want to ask, do you always get people who are ancestors of that person you're doing the reading for? Or are there ever people who are not really involved in this person's life?
2: No, sometimes ancestors do step through, but... sometimes you also get your guardian angel that steps through, or you get archangels that step through, or you get goddesses or supposed gods that step through. So I always call them angels or beings of nature. Mm-hmm. So it's not necessarily that you'll have somebody come in. Like some of them would tell me, oh, but I expected my auntie, uncle, granny, grandfather, everybody to come through. No, it doesn't work that way. Sometimes if you come into a session with the open mind, you will get the best reading. Mm-hmm. But if you come in having expectations and wanting to hear what you want to hear, no, then you're going to be disappointed, because I would not tell you what you want to hear. Mm-hmm. Spirit will tell you what you need.
0: Oh, gosh. Okay, deep. I wonder now, when you say these spirits are coming through and all of that, is there anyone in studio right now?
2: There's always somebody.
0: Oh, okay. Interesting stuff. Well, now tell us about the reading, and what exactly do you need from this lucky listener that's going to get the reading on air? I see that we have some people messaging already, but only when I say go is when we take those messages. The first person to message in with the details will be the one that will get that reading tonight. So, Kiran, what do you need tonight?
2: Okay, I actually need date of birth with the name and surname.
0: So you're going to message me. Listen closely. This is how it's going to work. You're going to send me the keyword mystic first, M-Y-S-T-I-C. You're going to send me your name, surname, date of birth. The first person to message through with that message is going to get that reading tonight. We're going to keep it fair and square. Mystic, name, surname, and date of birth. We're going to take a little song break, and on the flip side of this, we'll be back with that reading live here on Lotus FM.

South Africa, this is our moment. Join us for the Night of Hope for South Africa on the 25th of October 2026 at Bethsaida Ministries, Phoenix, Durban. 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
1: Well, that's right. You are tuned into the Night Cafe right here on Lotus FM. And we are talking to you on this show tonight about some very interesting stuff. It's Mystic Monday and the universe has entered the chat. We have our guest, internationally renowned, the internationally renowned psychic and medium with Mystic Monday. Now, you can tell that we are a little excited about this feature that's happening tonight. Now, we do have our lucky listener on the line, and it was a little bit of third time lucky tonight for Lalitha Munyan. Hello and welcome to Lotus FM.
2: Good evening, Keshav and Kieran. I'm so happy to be chosen, and I'm so happy about it.
1: Well, it is our pleasure to have you here tonight. I am not going to waste any more time. I'm going to invite you to have this live reading with Kiran Singh Garbaran, our psychic and medium in studio. And remember that whatever you're going to hear tonight, it's going to be first time ever. So we're live on Facebook as well. So
2: thank
1: here we go.
2: Thank you so much. Okay.
3: Good evening,
2: Kiran.
3: How are you?
2: I'm okay. I just want to find out about myself. Well, if there's anything you can tell me, you know,
3: problem.
2: It would help a bit.
3: No problem, Lalitha. The thing that I want to tell you is that your days of crying are actually over and you're moving into a new space, which is going to be a positive outcome. And you're going to find, I'm not sure why the 5th of May is going to be significant to you or why the number 5 and 5 is significant, right? Because
2: my daughter was born on the 6th of May.
3: Perfect. And I also feel like there is a spirit that's stepping through from the spirit world, and she refers to herself as either, I'm not sure if it's Pearly or Prilly.
2: Pretty enough.
3: Okay.
2: Pretty enough.
3: Because she comes through and she tells you, Mom, I love you very much, but remember you tried your best and you did whatever you could. Please know that you need to actually take it easier on yourself. And the easier you take it on yourself, the better it's going to be. And she keeps on telling you that you are coming through from a bad phase into a positive phase.
2: Yes.
3: And you're going to find that there is going to be a good outcome from there.
2: It's difficult. It's very difficult, you know, past 8 years.
3: It's not only that, my darling, you're also going to find that the 16th of August is going to be a relevant date for you. So I'm not sure who celebrates on the 16th of August.
2: My husband.
3: Okay.
2: My husband celebrates his birthday
3: and
2: on the 16th.
3: Why am I seeing Captain Morgan, or why am I seeing, or maybe I'm just craving it, but I'm joking.
2: Yeah.
3: Why do I see Captain Morgan coming up over here?
2: I think that's his name, Morgan.
3: Ah. Okay.
2: Yeah.
3: Because
2: because
3: I feel like he's stepping, there is a message that comes up and they say don't disconnect from him. Be that connection and stand your ground.
2: Mm-hmm.
3: And you'll find it's going to definitely be good.
2: My husband is so supportive, you know. I'm so lucky to have him in my life.
3: He's actually a blessing to you. And
2: he's such
3: it's
2: a
3: very,
2: blessing.
3: It's very rare that you'd actually find somebody that says, you know, my husband is supportive and I love my husband very,
2: he's
3: very
2: so,
3: much.
2: He's absolutely caring. I'm so grateful
3: He needs to just be careful, you know, with everything around, and you'll find that you're definitely in a good space. I'm not sure who's Diven or Aven, or I'm not sure.
2: My son is Diven.
3: Okay, because you're actually going to find that when it comes down to him, there is going to be a shift as well coming up, because your daughter is standing with you. Why is she telling you, please take care of your blood pressure and please get your health checked out, because you need to actually form a balance with your health and you need to take it easier.
2: Yes.
3: And you're also going to find that there is going to be a problem walking. So just try and take it easy with your foot, right? I'm not sure if there's a circulation problem coming up, but you need to take it easier with that. Your message from Spirit is release the burdens and embrace clarity and let go of what no longer serves you, allowing a new insight to guide your path. The more you can do that, the better it's going to be for you, because as you go through this journey of life, you're coming into a better space. Why do I feel the letter R as a significator around you?
2: R is my name.
3: It's your name.
2: Radhamani.
3: There we go. Because I can't pronounce long names, sorry for that, but you're actually going to find that your mom refers to you by that name, and she says, it's time for you to seek solitude, to reconnect with your inner wisdom and emerge rejuvenated. The more you can emerge rejuvenated, the better it's going to be for you. I'm not sure why the message over here comes up.
2: Mm-hmm.
3: If music be the food of love, play on. So whenever you listen to music, try and listen to vibrations that actually is going to uplift you with everything that, you know, you go in. in with. And you're also going to find that not only you should celebrate the month of May, but you should also carry things forward for yourself, because I get Archangel Raphael that steps through for you and he says, you need to change the diet, change the lifestyle, and you'll find healing will definitely come over you, because you have a higher purpose of moving forward. And the more the more higher you can move up with vibration, the better. Financial blessings are coming your way, and you're going to find that the worst is now over. So you can definitely relax and feel safe, because there's definitely a reawakening that comes in, and you're going to find you have a purpose of working with the angels and the archangels. So I think if you can invoke them, not only will it be a good outcome, but it's also going to be a blessing for you. Please be careful around the 23rd of October, because I want to say I'm not sure why I feel like there's disruptions coming up around that date, but just try and be wary. And if you can sit put at home.
2: Yeah, but otherwise my health is... It will improve.
3: Your health will definitely improve. And that is why Archangel Raphael actually tells you, once you take a change of diet and you take a change of lifestyle, you'll find not only will your health get better, but you'll also find your blood pressure normalizing as well. Okay. So try and take it easy with your blood pressure, and also try and take it easy with the walking, because I do feel like there is a problem that's going to emerge with the foot and the knee, but I'm not seeing it as something that's going to be catastrophic.
2: Thank you so much.
3: You are more than welcome.
2: Come out of info, you are so spot on.
3: You are more than welcome.
2: I'm so thankful.
1: Lalitha Munyan, it was a pleasure having
2: you so much.
1: Our guest tonight. I want to know, did you enjoy your reading? Did it resonate with you?
2: Yes, tonight? It was. Everything was correct, you know?
1: Yeah, absolutely.
2: Thank you so much, Keshav.
1: You are most welcome.
2: Bye.
1: Thank you very much. That was Lalitha Munyan joining us tonight for Mystic Monday. Remember that Mystic Monday happens every Monday here at the Night Cafe. For this month, I think we're going to do it at after 10 p.m. just to make sure that we give enough time to that reading, and we have a juggling around a little bit of the features so that we have you having your time here with our guest. And joining us for the month of October is internationally renowned psychic and medium Kiran Singh Garbaran. And thank you so much for joining us tonight, and I hope you enjoyed your experience here on Lotus FM.
3: I loved it, and thank you for having me on, Keshav.
1: Absolutely. 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
3: 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But if you send through a message, you'll get an automated response. 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For now, the link is closed. It will be opening next week, and then you can book an appointment on there. The link opens up on a weekly basis for appointments. But please remember, you're not going to get a response from me the same time. There is a waiting period for a turnaround, but you will definitely get a response.
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1: 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We're looking forward to next week. That was Kiran Singh Garbaran joining us tonight for Mystic Monday. 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

0: 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Gender-based violence is not a private matter. It's not a joke, and it's not acceptable. Silence protects the perpetrator, not the survivor. If you see it, hear it, or experience it, speak up, support survivors, challenge abusive behavior. Enough is enough. No more excuses. No more silence. No more violence. Enough is enough.
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2: Well, hey there, fam jam. You heard it. It's a night cafe on Lotus FM. And it is time now for the weird and wacky news from around the world. And I got to tell you, goodness, this WhatsApp line has been buzzing tonight for Mystic Monday. A complete hit tonight. So thank you to our guest that came through for Mystic Monday, Kiran Singh Garbaran, that joined us. Remember, he's joining us in the month of October. And we're going to have Mystic Monday at 10 p.m. every Monday for this month as well. Right now, it's time for weird and wacky news from around the world. Here we go.
3: What the facts?
2: Okay, I have this little story for you. I need you to imagine this. You are an estate agent. Just pretend for a second. You're browsing. You're minding your own business. You're looking for some old school vinyl. Because clearly you have taste, because I love my records as well. And I do have a vinyl player, just by the way. And then you see this painting while you're looking for that. And you think, this could look nice above my couch. And then. Yeah, except this painting costs just $30, and that's about 2,800 rand. You buy it, and then there's a little bit of a plot twist. That 2,800 painting turns out to be worth $1.35 million. $1.35 million we're talking. Now, imagine going home and telling your family, listen, I found this painting, and your wife says, okay, how much? And you say 2,800, and she's like already calculating, you know, what groceries you could have bought with that, and what was that extra thing she could have had. Maybe she wanted a pretty outfit, but you casually add that. And then also, it's worth about 25 million rand. Let's just put that into perspective. 25 million rand. That painting is called The Alderman William Shells by celebrated Chicago artist Gertrude Abercrombie, and it was painted way back in 1951. And get this, it originally belonged to a doctor who received it as payment for medical treatment. And basically paying your doctor with some artwork there. You're like, you know, thanks for fixing me. Here's one of my paintings. Yeah, yeah, that's exactly what happened. 7 years later, that painting turns up at an estate sale. The buyer only realized what he had because he flipped it over and spotted the name Abercrombie. And talk about checking the back before you throw something away. I know, you know, we always just, we look at things and we're like, what's that going to do? 25 million rand. And that was setting a world auction record for Abercrombie. Tonight's lesson, never underestimate random stuff sitting in somebody's house. That ugly vase that you have. Remember those ones. You had a rooster, you had the dogs, you had the cats, and it was way back in 1987. You all had those things. You all had them in your house. What if one of them was worth 25 million rand? I wonder. Do you think any of those ornaments in your house is worth something? Let me know on the WhatsApp line, 071-613-7803. We'll talk about it in the next hour. Right now, we are going to jump onto a little bit of 20 minutes of non-stop music tonight. And we are starting off with one of my favorites. It's a classic. And of course, Monday, all about the retros from Zamane Ko Dikhana Hai, Puchho Na Yaar Kya Hua. Here we go.

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1: Hope you had a lovely weekend. Thank you for a lovely show on the Night Cafe, which we all will be enjoying tonight. My shout out goes to Maggie, Tina, Molly, Patsy, Rani Pillai, Lalita Munyan, Radhika, Tilly, and Susan Modi. All my Lotus FM friends, love to all of them. And Tasha, thank you once again for entertaining us with such beautiful vibes for the night. 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

Well, hey there, Misty. Welcome to the last hour of the Monday edition of the Night Cafe. You just heard the best retro jams compiled just for you every night on the show at the halfway mark. And we started you off with Poochho Na Yaar from Zamana Ko Dikhana Hai. Then we jumped on to Kode Kala Kaatre from Paneer Pushpangal. And then we had a little bit of Dancing Queen energy in the house with ABBA that came through with that classic. Straight after that, we had Barla Barla and Jimmy Jimmy Aja Aja from Disco Dancer. And I see you enjoyed it tonight. Yes, Patsy Kavada that says, Barla Barla. Enjoy that one. Tina Naika that said, really enjoyed the music tonight for non-stop music. Lalita Munyan said, magnificent choice. So 30 minutes non-stop music. It was mind-blowing. Molly also said, awesome stuff tonight. Well, I got to tell you, we have a double play on the way. Flip side of this, we're jumping onto Minute Motivation at 11:11. So you got to stay tuned for that. And of course, Kadal Reset Repeat, starting off this hour with Anbe.

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2: Well, Fam Jam, it is time now for a minute motivation at 11:11. And this is where we bring in some words or a message designed to boost your spirit, inspire you to take on the new day. In this case, the new week, with it being Monday. And we have a motivational piece. Every Monday, we bring you affirmations. And of course, tonight, nonetheless, we will do exactly that. We bring you affirmations tonight from a Wake Me Up. And it is one that is something you should remember for the morning. Good things are happening to me is the title of this one. So I hope you're going to lean in and you're going to let it resonate with you. Here we go with a minute motivation at 11:11 right here on the Night Cafe.
3: The universe is taking care of me. I trust in the process. There are beautiful things coming. I am attracting exactly what I need. Tension I feel at times is necessary for me to enjoy the release. I am aligned with the energy of my desires. I am letting go of my need for control.

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1: Well, I do hope that you trust in the universe as well. That was Minute Motivation at 11:11. Something that happens every night here at the Night Cafe. We bring you a little bit of motivation to help give that boost in your step and to put you in the right way. And that, of course, is Wake Me Up Tonight. So remember, you can look out for Minute Motivation at 11:11 tomorrow night. But right now, I'm looking out for your messages. So you better get busy and get your thumbs working, get typing. So pop me a message here on the WhatsApp line. 071-613-7803 is the number. Let me know what you're up to, what the vibe is like. If you have a shout out for your friends and family, now is the time to send that message through. And we're going to try our best to get all those messages in. We have tons and tons on the WhatsApp line tonight, but we're going to try our best to get through as many as we can. So send it through on 071-613-7803. I'm waiting with a double play. We'll talk about our Night Whispers part two on the flip side of this double play. Once again, let me just remind you that if you are sending us a voice note, keep it cutesy and 30 seconds or less. In the meanwhile, double play here. Naan Vairagiri Vanam, and we have with you, so stay tuned.
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0: Evie Dillon with that one. With you, it is time now to bring you your messages. I know you're waiting for them, so here we go, part two.
1: Night Whispers.
0: Let's start off here. This one says, hello, Night Manager. I'd like to wish Mr. Roop a happy birthday for tomorrow. Thank you. And a good show. And that one says, also have a great night and week and weekend ahead. This one comes from Mohammed in Reservoir Hills. Thank you, Mohammed, for that one. This one says, Vanika, my sparkling, brilliant DJ. Welcome to Woodview. Lovely songs. Enjoying the show. That's Rumba out in Woodview there. I had another one that came through, and this one says, namaste to our night manager. Thank you for your big show. Wishing Yashika from the Breakfast Express a very happy birthday. May this day bring you loads of fun, joy, laughter, and love, and many blessings. Enjoy the rest of your evening. Lots of love from Anita Chieti in Alberton. Happy, happy birthday to Yashika. We had this one that came through with hellos here from Gita Birbal. Reni Doman says, I hope you're well and that she's very well. Good to hear that. She says, welcome back to our Night Cafe show. I'm wishing the Lotus FM family, Keshav and my family, praying you all have a wonderful week ahead, overflowing with God's blessings and favor. Reni Doman, Artin Lenny Smith, appreciate that. And she says, even the drama has a night manager. Yes, it does. Hilarious, isn't it? I had more messages coming through here on the WhatsApp line. Just going to scroll past the Mystic ones because there have been tons and tons and tons. This one that came through here is from Maggie Chetty that says, awesome reading for our darling sister Lalita Munyan. Love and hugs to her. And also, time flies, doesn't it? 2020 feels like yesterday. Suddenly it's 2027 is around the corner. In between, we lost people, we let go, we broke, we healed, we changed in the ways we never expected. But look, you're still here, different, maybe tired, but still trying, still showing up. And that means more than you think. Better days are ahead, always. Sending loads of love to everyone tuned in. Maggie and Chetty, Maggie and Shaylin Chetty out in Savannah Park. Shetty there, because I think maybe in India that's the correct pronunciation. I don't know. It just slipped out, right? Okay, my apologies. This one says, those are the days, right? I spoke to you about this story on What the Fact, where this guy found a painting and he thought, I don't think it's worth anything. He just threw it away. And I said, what if you could find something like that? Something that's been in your home forever. Like maybe one of those little ornaments, like the dogs and the cats and the roosters and all the likes. And Tilly says, those are the days. I remember the fruit basket that used to be the eye catcher, but I best remember the marble Last Supper. I'm sure that would have fetched a lot of money now. Absolutely. And yes, we also had a fruit basket at home. I don't know where it is. I hope my mom threw it away because I hated it. Here's Kanta Governor that says, awesome music tonight. Loving the show and happy for Lalita Munyan for that reading that she got with Mystic Monday. Here's another one that we want to say hello to Ricky Naidu out in Phoenix. And Gunavari Velu that says, enjoying our show with the Night Manager. Happy Monday and have a blessed week ahead. Lots of love to everyone there. Thank you, Gunam. Lalita Munyan says, so glad to have been selected for Mystic Monday. Truly grateful and wishing my precious Night Cafe family a wonderful week ahead. Lots of love. I had Nirvana that popped by to say hi, and it's a vibe tonight. Absolutely is. Here's this one that came through from Rosen Governor. And she says, I'm a Desi Boy, Night Cafe family. Trust everyone's well. Sending love and hugs. All tuned in. And really enjoyed 30 minutes of non-stop music and a comment on Minute Motivation. My life is manifesting with perfect timing. I trust in the universe. Absolutely with that one. And I have this voice note that came through. And this was about that story for What the Fact. Yes, Patsy Governor.
2: Hey, yay, it's a Night Cafe time with the Bouncy Kish and the Lotus Nandos. Let's enjoy the vibes. What a factor that is, eh? Yo. But back in our timings was ducks, dogs, and vase and all that. So underneath the dogs, I don't know if anyone remembers, there was like a hole, like a gap. So that was my mom's saving place for money. So she kept it inside there. She pushed all the money inside there or into the duck, yeah, or into the vase, because the vase must have those plastic, my mom used to cut the plastic packets that we have now. She used to make like flowers with those plastic packets. I'm sure everyone remembers now in the Lotus Lands, you know what I mean? Not steep in a walk. But, yay, but when that dog broke, fell and broke, and mom wasn't at home, there was so much of money that we took out from they found it. That was amazing memories indeed.
0: Well, I hope you got a whole lot richer with that one, Fancy Governor. Thank you for sharing that memory with us. And that's where we're going to have to leave it tonight with Night Whispers Triple Play on the way, taking us to Nightcap and Cocktail. We have Kathakula Kuravi from Singa, a little bit of Ori Savaria from Bhut Bangla, and 2-2-2. So let's go.

கைக்குள்ள கொய்யிங்கேதே.

0: South Africa, this is our moment. Join us for the Night of Hope for South Africa on the 25th of October 2026 at Bethsaida Ministries, Phoenix, Durban. 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
1: Well, Fam Jam, that was a triple play that you just heard. 2-2-2 is what we ended off with there, and it's time now for us to bring you a nightly ritual that we call
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1: Now, Nightcap and Cocktail is where we bring you two tracks, right? When we punch in Nightcap and Cocktail here, then we have two songs that pop up, and those songs are one that is the OG, original, and then we have one that has some elements added to it. So the Nightcap is the one that it all started with, and we have the Cocktail, which is the one that had a few extra elements added in. Like tonight, we have Killing Me Softly with his song by Laurie Lieberman for our Nightcap. And then for Cocktail tonight, we have the Fugees re-sang that song, the remake that's coming to you. Now, your job is to let me know on the WhatsApp line 071-613-7803. What are you going with tonight? Is it Nightcap or Cocktail? I'm waiting. Here we go.

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1: Well, Fam Jam, that was your Night Cafe cocktail tonight. We had Lori Lieberman with Killing Me Softly with his song, and then we had that remake there by the Fugees. So I'm asking you, and you have answered, so let's check out what you're saying on the WhatsApp line. This one that came through, that says thank you for the lovely show. Definitely going with the Nightcap tonight. Thank you, Kanta Governor, for voting there. Another one that came through from Nirvana that says, well, definitely cocktail tonight. So I'm glad you're enjoying it. As she said, of course, it's a vibe, and it always is a vibe here in the Night Cafe. Tina Nika says, well, I love the Nightcap tonight. So we're counting your vote today on that one. Lalita Munin that says, love the cocktail. Simply rocks. Thank you for keeping us entertained. Lots of love. Lots of love to you too. Tilly says, this song, exclamations here. Cocktail for me, please. All the heart emojis. Thank you, Tilly, for voting. Molly says, I love the Nightcap. Thank you for yet another fantastic show. Blessings always. I appreciate that. Rennie Doman says, it's time for Sweet Dreams, but thank you very much for the awesome show as always. Lifting our spirits. And thank you for the good wishes. I appreciate that. And she says that she's going with Nightcap tonight, and it's a good night from her. Here is Ricky Nida that says, this is my final WhatsApp for Monday, the 5th of October tonight, right here on the Night Cafe, and it's cocktail, cocktail, cocktail all around. Bob Stacey and Sahir of Mbangeni say Nightcap for them, and thank you for the hours of entertainment. You are most welcome. And I have a little bit of Patsy Governor that says a top show always, and Bob tops songs tonight, Nightcap and the cocktail there. And that is where we're leaving it to Patsy Governor. Thank you so much. She's sending hugs and kisses here on the WhatsApp line. Always such a vibe, Patsy. Thank you, thank you. Now, that's where we leave the Nightcap and cocktail tonight. We'll have another one tomorrow night. So it is time now to jump onto one last song before I say goodnight to you. This is a cool one. Sirizanda Ara Aria Khayal on this one. It's called Pe Samale. One of my current favorites. I hope you enjoyed.

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1: Well, Fam Jam, that was Besamale, that one with Siri Zander and Ara Arya Khayal. And that's where we're ending off the night tonight. It is time for me to say goodnight. I don't know how the time has flown. I don't know how we are in October already. It's my birthday month, just by the way. I'm looking forward to it. And yeah, here we are. It is that time where we start thinking about Christmas already. And it's all happening a little too fast for me. I don't know about you. But anyway, this is where I say goodnight to you. I want to thank you for choosing Lotus FM to be your companion for the night. And thank you for choosing The Night Cafe for being that source of entertainment in your lives. It is always my pleasure to bring you The Night Cafe right here on Lotus FM. I hope that you enjoyed the show tonight as much as I did bringing it to you, as I do every night. And we have so much exciting stuff happening